0: Priscilla Sarah, Fox News. U.S. Central Command says Iran launched ballistic missiles at American forces in the Middle East, ending a brief pause in fighting as mediators try to get both sides to come back to the negotiating table.
1: President Trump has said that all options remain on the table, but he also said for now he is giving time for diplomacy to try to work.
0: Fox's Steve Harrigan in Tel Aviv. This coming as President Trump hosted Israeli Prime Minister Benjamin Netanyahu at the White House today in what was called a productive meeting. High praise from President Trump for the late Senator Lindsey Graham at his funeral.
2: In a tribute to the late Senator Lindsey Graham at the National Cathedral, President Trump remembered how Graham had spoken critically of him back during the 2016 election. And in retaliation, the president gave out Graham's phone number on television.
3: He said, I had that number for 20 years. His phone totally, I don't know what he did with it, but it exploded. That was the beginning of a friendship in a way.
2: The president said Graham did not stop calling him for the next 10 years. He said even though his life was cut short, there is no doubt he lived it to the fullest.
3: He went out at the peak of his career, the top of his game as a legend.
2: Saying leaders from all over the world attending his funeral served as a testament to Graham's impact.
0: Fox says Jessica Rosenthal. Before the service, members of Congress paid tribute to Senator Graham at the Capitol. Legislation sanctioning Russia for its action against Ukraine, backed by the late Senator Graham, has cleared a hurdle in the Senate. Ukraine's President Zelensky was at the Capitol for the vote.
4: It's not only about the money, how to stop, to finance this war, but it's also a big signal to Europe, big signal to Ukraine, big support of our people.
0: Zelensky says he told President Trump and senators that Ukraine's real problem is a lack of anti-ballistic systems and missiles. 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
0: The criminal past of a student who shot and killed an instructor at a Virginia university was apparently unknown to the school prior to the shooting.
9: Mohammed Jallo, who was stabbed to death by ROTC cadets after their instructor was shot and killed in March, had been sentenced to prison in 2017. Old Dominion University officials say they weren't aware because Virginia law does not allow them to ask about a student's criminal past. That fact was included in an investigative report on the incident. Jallo killed Lieutenant Colonel Brandon Shaw, who fought with Jallo before being fatally shot. The report praised Shaw and the cadets for their actions. The report also recommended that police agencies be more open with colleges about facts on students that could be a danger to their campuses. Grinnell Scott, Fox News.
0: Health officials in Michigan have reported another 427 cases of cyclosporiasis as the outbreak of an intestinal parasite continues to grow. The number of people in Michigan with the illness now stands at just under 9,700. 160 people have been hospitalized as of July 23rd. Cases of the illness have been reported in at least 41 states this year, but investigators have not determined how many are tied to iceberg lettuce supplied by Taylor Farms and served at Taco Bell. The online gambling industry is pouring money into the midterm elections.
10: Sports betting companies have spent at least $72 million so far, according to a Reuters news agency report, supporting midterm candidates, Democrats and Republicans, hoping to influence state legislation. Online sportsbooks DraftKings, FanDuel, Fanatics, and Bet365 launched the Win for America Super PAC together last November. It funnels money to Democrats through the American Future Political Action Committee and Republicans through the new American Conservative Fund.
0: Fox's Chris Foster. I'm Lee Silasera. This is Fox News.
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12: A better life with Dr. Sanjay Gupta.
13: There are lots of things you can measure to get an idea of how healthy you are at any given moment. Temperature, heart rate, blood pressure, just to name a few. But how about how healthy you will be and how long you're likely to live? According to a new study out of the University at Buffalo, two simple strength tests are pretty accurate at predicting longevity in older women. One is hand grip strength, and the other is how quickly people can stand up from a seated position without using their arms. By the way, I remember interviewing former President Jimmy Carter when he was quite old and being really impressed how he just popped out of the chair without using his arms. Not a lot of older people can actually do that. But I think the message here is that maintaining strength as you age is going to help you perform everyday activities, but also help you avoid injury and stay independent. I'm Dr. Sanjay Gupta, helping you live a better life.
14: With Jimmy Fallon, we're going to get to a lot of your calls, texts, tweets, carrier pigeons. You could send a smoke signal if Elizabeth Warren happens to be listening. The point is, I am a good old-fashioned talk show host. I might be a conservative. This might be Fox Across America. But I am not doing a conservative talk show. I am doing an American talk show.
15: Freedom!
14: And all that means is you're all welcome. We don't need you to disagree. This country was not built on disagreement or agreement or anything along the way. It was built on a healthy distrust of the people in power. And right now, this week, we are relitigating one of the biggest derelictions of duty in the history of the United States government. I am talking about the public health tenure of Anthony Fauci.
16: He should be behind bars.
14: You're going to hear it a lot this week. Probably going to play that drop 600 times between now and the end of the show, because Fauci is supposed to testify tomorrow in front of Rand Paul and the committee. And he's going to be doing so against excerpts of his own diary, meaning Fauci was on TV telling us things like, somebody ate a bat. We got COVID because some guy got hungry and ate a bat. You know, New Year's resolutions, trying to lose weight. Get that summer beach bod. Guy went down to the wet market and ate a bat. Except there's one small problem. He was writing in his own diary that he knew it didn't come from a bat.
17: What the hell were you thinking?
14: Well, he was covering his ass because they were funding gain of function research in that Wuhan Corona lab. They were doing that. And when COVID broke out and something leaked out of the lab, he started reaching out to scientists and being like, hey, you shut your fat face. I don't want to hear a word about no lab. Ain't nobody got time for that. You know, that whole thing. Say it came from a bat. You remember the movie The Naked Gun? When Frank Drebin is one of the umpires and he's trying to stall the game because he thinks Reggie Jackson is going to kill the Queen of England. Do you remember that? I mean, come on, man.
18: God save the Queen, man.
14: Oh, Joe Biden. That was Joe Biden, by the way, saying God save the Queen a year and a half after she died.
19: Just a bit outside. He tried the corner in this.
14: Think about that. They were telling us Biden was fine. A year and a half after the Queen of England died, Biden was giving a speech in Connecticut. Not to British people, not about Great Britain, nothing of any relation whatsoever to Buckingham Palace. They hadn't even played a song by Lindsey Buckingham from Fleetwood Mac. And Biden said this during a speech.
18: God save the Queen, man.
14: And then the media was on TV every day going, hey, hey, you shut your mouth about Joe Biden. You don't understand. You just can't accept it. Behind closed doors, he is running laps around the interns. Oh, man. 110 meter hurdles. Ben Johnson on steroids couldn't keep up with this guy. Guy's flying. Joe Biden, I'm telling you. And they were lying to you. And they knew they were lying to you. Okay, excerpts are out this week of Biden talking to his own ghostwriter before he became president. Before he became president. And he didn't remember things like when his son died or where the documents were or what office he held at the time he was discussing it. Guy was a mess. But the media went on every day and was like, Biden's fine.
15: If you like Biden so much, name three of his complete sentences.
14: But there's this coordinated

0: another planted story or another, you know, Russian, use some other, you know, discredited Russian propaganda. And for those of you spreading misinformation, shame on you. Shame on you. I don't know how some of you sleep at night who are doing this for a living on television.
1: Ah, good old Chuck Todd.
2: You can't handle the truth.
1: No, it's just propagandist activist masquerading as journalist. But they did that with the Hunter laptop. They did it with Russian collusion. Do you remember the fine people on both sides? Donald Trump said there were fine people on both sides, you guys. It was bad.
3: In spirit, he's with what he calls the fine people among the ranks of the Nazis.
4: Very fine people on both sides during Charlottesville.
5: Him saying there's some fine people among neo-Nazis.
6: The president of the United States said the people, there were some very fine people.
1: Okay, but did he?
7: And you had people, and I'm not talking about the neo-Nazis and the white nationalists, because they should be condemned totally.
1: Full stop. The the Nazis and the white nationalists, they should be condemned totally. But the media to this day, tells you Donald Trump said there were fine people on both sides.
8: The media is a bunch of losers.
1: Straight up. But these narratives get pushed because they're not about protecting people. They're about protecting political power. And that was the Fauci thing. They were, okay, just so you understand, giving Fauci a big glow up so they could contradict him against Donald Trump. Okay, in this next election, you've got Donald Trump who's all over the map. He thinks there's fine people on both sides. He told people to drink bleach. None of this is true. These are all mischaracterizations of actual Trump quotes, but they were contrasting him against Trump, against Fauci, and against guys like Andrew Cuomo, telling us Andrew Cuomo was so good in his COVID leadership that he was now the most eligible bachelor in America. You guys don't understand.
9: Some people are calling themselves Cuomosexuals.
1: Cuomosexuals.
9: They are obsessed with you and want to date you and want to marry you.
10: Trevor, you call yourself a Cuomosexual, and I agree with you. I feel like I'm a Cuomosexual too.
11: Do you think that you...
1: I mean, can I just jump in there? That's Ellen DeGeneres, by the way, saying she's a Cuomosexual. A Cuomosexual.
12: That was embarrassing.
1: Never mind that within 6 months of propping up Cuomo as the most eligible bachelor in the world, he was thrown out of office for having some issues with office etiquette around the ladies.
13: You ever seen a grown man naked?
1: Okay, he got Me Too'd right out of office. And by the way, his own top aide, Melissa DeRosa, testified under oath that Cuomo, the guy the media told you was the gold standard for COVID leadership, got caught lying about COVID deaths, falsifying records, and lowering the amount of COVID deaths that occurred in nursing homes, where people were sent by his own executive order. They sent infected coronavirus patients to live with the most vulnerable segment of society.
14: That's stupid. Use your common sense.
1: And because Cuomo was writing a book, a self-congratulatory book about how he handled COVID, they falsified data to pad his book advance and get him more money. But you understand, he did this in the middle of the pandemic. This guy wrote a self-congratulatory book in the middle of the pandemic. This is the equivalent of a football coach dumping the Gatorade on themselves at halftime of a game they were actually losing at the time he wrote the frickin' book. But you understand, Cuomo was propped up and then outed to be one of the worst guys alive and got a lot of people killed in nursing homes. Did the media say anything about it and revisit?
15: The answer would be no.
1: There was no comeuppance for the people who said he was the gold standard. He was the most eligible bachelor in America. We should all be like him. Just like there was no gold standard when the media was hopping up Michael Avenatti. A lot of these guys get big press because they represent a contrast to Trump. Okay, Cuomo's the best guy in the world. Why can't Trump handle COVID like him? Fauci's the steady hand at the till. Why can't Trump handle COVID like him? They do this with everybody. Okay, do you remember Michael Avenatti? Michael Avenatti was Stormy Daniels' lawyer. Okay, and Michael Avenatti ripped off Stormy Daniels, is in jail right now for extorting Nike. Okay, the Nike thing got me. I'm not surprised Stormy Daniels was in a weird position. I've seen the videos. She's never in a normal position. But here is Michael Avenatti we're being told this man, who is right now, as you listen to this, is doing hard jail time, like a 20-year sentence. Here's the media telling you he's going to save the country.
12: You got lucky tonight. We're back with attorney Michael Avenatti. He is a Maine

0: player
1: sitting beside me right now. I'm not going to let you cheat. You have to guess. And a hint, his name is Michael Avenatti.
0: Look, I think you're doing a hell of a job. I don't think you're in this for money.
2: To me, you're like the Holy Spirit. You are all places at all times. He's out there saving the country.
3: You know what?
4: Saving the country.
5: Star, I think. It'd be interesting to see his next check.
6: Absolutely.
7: Michael Avenatti for president in 2020.
8: He's Donald Trump's worst nightmare. Michael Avenatti.
9: Existential threat to the Trump presidency. Please welcome attorney Michael Avenatti.
10: Looking ahead to 2020, one reason why I'm taking you seriously as a contender is because of your presence on cable news. I wrote about this saying you're currently leading the pack among 2020 contenders on the Democratic side.
11: What do Democrats value most? If they decide they value a fighter most,
10: yes,
11: people would be foolish to underestimate Michael Avenatti.
7: Michael Avenatti is a beast.
12: Okay, that's true.
7: And
12: he's a beast.
7: He's a beast, and he keeps popping Donald Trump and all of his folks in the mouth repeatedly. He's a beast.
4: Michael Avenatti is currently making license plates somewhere in a prison right now. But every single mainstream media figure you heard in that montage was never held accountable for saying greatest guy who ever lived. Just like there's no accountability for Graham Plattner and everybody who endorsed a guy with a Nazi tattoo who turned out to be a pretty virulent sex pest. Eric Swalwell, another dirtbag sex pest. Everybody who went to the mattresses and said these are the greatest people who ever lived. They don't actually ever get held accountable for any of this. If you were hopping up Avenatti, if you were dismissing the Hunter Biden laptop thing, if you were pushing the Russian conspiracy host, you know, conspiracy collusion. Remember, Trump colluded with Russia.
13: It was made up by these sick people.
4: Okay. They were all saying one thing on TV because they thought it would help them politically. And the politics were always more important than the people. Understand this about the vaccine. Okay. Vaccinated people in this country died. Okay. We had more people die of COVID in this country than anywhere else in the world. We had the worst COVID mortality rate in the world. So for everything Fauci was doing, it was leading to more death. But it became so tribal that all of these narratives that get pushed with no comeuppance. Do you remember shaming the unvaccinated? Listen to this celebrity montage. If there was actual social pressure to shame people out of polite society. They shouldn't be allowed to work. They shouldn't be allowed to leave the house. Never mind. Okay, that if the vaccine works, you don't have to worry about what anyone does. If you have a vaccine and it's good, it doesn't matter. You know, you don't need the neighbor to put on a winter jacket so you don't get frostbite. What he does has no effect on what you do if you're wearing your jacket and you're, you know, properly insulated. But what happened in this age of politics is liberalism is currently catering to a lot of grievance-minded people who hate Donald Trump and his supporters so they don't have to look inward at the things they hate about themselves.
14: He's a lousy dad, but he's right.
4: Which is why you got this montage of shaming unvaccinated people. Now, I want you to listen to the conviction in these voices because everyone saying and expressing these views is wrong about the vaccine.
15: Not getting vaccines. It's time to start shaming them.
16: Because frankly, we know that we can't trust the unvaccinated.
17: F their freedom. I want my freedom to live.
18: No, screw your freedom. You're a schmuck for not wearing a mask.
19: We have to stop coddling the morons who will not get the shot.
20: Shame on you.
4: Shame on you. But did the vaccine they shamed you over do what they said it would do? No. And I'm telling you this. They said it would stop transmission. Here's Rochelle Walensky, head of the CDC.
21: Our data from the CDC today suggests, that vaccinated people do not carry the virus, don't get sick, and that it's not just in the clinical trials, but it's also in real-world data.
4: She wasn't the only one saying that.
13: The CDC is saying they have concluded that fully vaccinated people are at a very, very low risk of getting COVID-19. Therefore, if you've been fully vaccinated, you no longer need to wear a mask.
22: When people are vaccinated, they can feel safe that they are not going to get infected.
23: As a nation, I feel fairly certain you're not going to see the kind of surges we've seen in the past.
13: If you're vaccinated, you're not going to be hospitalized. You're not going to be in an ICU unit.
0: and you're not going to die. You're okay. You're not going to get COVID if you have these vaccinations.
1: Yeah.
4: Except that wasn't the case. And I'm only pointing this out because I know there are liberals that listen to the show. Okay, I don't need you to become pro-Trump. You can still be pro-Democrat. But at some point, there needs to be a comeuppance in society for the Russian collusion people, for the Hunter laptop people, for the Michael Avenatti people, for the Graham Plattner people, for the Eric Swalwell people, for the fine people on both sides people. Okay, every single, the suckers and losers hoax in the Atlantic, every single person who adamantly got on TV and lied to your face for 2 years at a time needs to be shamed. They need to be held accountable. That doesn't require us to suddenly become anti-Trump or pro-Democrat or anything in between. You just need to be sick and tired of the bullshit.
3: The show that leaves you without hope or change.
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24: A better life with Dr. Sanjay Gupta.
25: They say consistency is key, but sometimes you just gotta switch it up. A new study out of Harvard School of Public Health found that varying your exercise routine could add years to your life. What exercise someone did didn't matter much. What did matter was that all the exercises together worked all the muscle groups in their body. Now, an added benefit to changing things up is it can help you push through the plateau effect. That's when your body gets so efficient at doing something that you actually stop getting better at it. And we know from previous research that specializing in any one sport at a young age can make someone actually more prone to injury. And as experts we talk to point out, even elite athletes switch up things with their workouts, making sure to target strength, cardio, flexibility, balance, and doing that every single week. I'm Dr. Sanjay Gupta, helping you live a better life.
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0: with Fox Across America, Tudor Dixon in the On Deck Circle. I want to get some of your calls on Fauci. Mike is up in Harpswell, Maine. He knows things. Yo, Mike.
1: How you doing, Jimbo? You back, huh?
0: Back in action. It was a good, go ahead.
1: You know it's a successful vacation when there's no bill money involved. You know what I mean?
0: Yeah, listen, there are so many cops at my show in Anaheim Saturday night. I got so many challenge coins and stuff. Like, I felt like I someone would have posted it for me. It was a dangerous feeling because I felt like I was above the law. I felt like Fauci. I felt like there was no way they could get me.
1: Well, you know, the worst thing I saw through the whole COVID thing, all the damage, was the VA homes.
0: Yes.
1: You know, when they locked them down tight, those people know how to deal with viruses that run through the home. They've dealt with it for years. But it was the visitation. You know, a lot of these were our World War II vet heroes. Yep. And they died not from COVID. They died from loneliness.
0: Yeah.
1: Was the saddest part.
0: Yeah.
1: You know, it was stunning.
0: My uncle Sonny, who's also a veteran, a 40-year police sergeant, developed a form of dementia in like the front cortex of his brain because of inactivity. Because he was a guy who golfed and went to the gym 7 days a week. He's a very active guy. And he wound up in a memory care facility from a lack of socialization. He actually went a little nuts. And, you know, he's one of millions that were affected in that way. So my hope, honestly, because I know they pardoned Fauci and he could technically perjure himself tomorrow, but there's not a world where he's looking at like 20 years in jail. But I just want there to be some accountability for the people who propped this thing up. Because they made it possible for all this garbage to happen. Mike, we're short on time. We got to do this again because I didn't even get a Graham Platner joke out of you in Maine. But we'll do it next time for sure. Tudor Dixon in the On Deck Circle. Tudor's got some jokes lined up ready to go. And I don't doubt she's got some Fauci takes as well. So don't go anywhere. Tudor Dixon in a house when we come back.
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0: There it is, Fox Across America with Jimmy Failla, fired off to get the band back together with this next guest, superstar host of the Tudor Dixon podcast. We have her on over Zoom because she's a lot to deal with in person. Tudor Dixon joining us now from afar where it's safe. Hey, girl.
1: Hey, thanks for having me.
0: Yeah, we can. You know what I mean? As well, I love talking to you, but you know, you, Sarah, the list of demands that get made when you come here. It's a lot.
1: That's why I'm zoomed in.
0: A lot. We would like it'd be easier to have Led Zeppelin. They'd bring like a dirt bike and a goat, break a bunch of bottles, and that would be low maintenance compared to iKid Tudor Dixon. We love you. Good to see you, pal.
1: Thanks for having me.
0: Are you following? It's really weird that we're having this flashback Fauci thing in the news cycle right now, because obviously these are conversations we had every day for 4 or 5 years, and for me, I think, especially as a parent, because we both had kids going through it and their learning was affected and socialization and everything like that, it's that his record just turned out to be horrible. Like, we can get into him lying and everything in between, but what there's really no defense of is, as a country, we have the worst mortality rate and the most COVID deaths. And there were countries in Africa, in the Congo, that didn't do anything, that did better than we did. So it sounds like Fauci was hopped up on two things. One is his newfound celebrity status. And the other was protecting a lot of dastardly deeds that he might have been help fund as, you know, part of the NIH. Is that how you read it?
1: And not only did he help fund, he took our money. So we as a nation helped fund. And I think that's the most important thing. When you read these diary entries or whatever we're calling them, his journals, you have to understand that you are seeing this through the lens of someone who is trying to CYA. I mean, he's covering his own tail because he knows everything. So you know that he already knows that it happened in the lab. And he says that in January in the diary, that he knows that it did not come from the market. So he knows everything. He's spinning this even in the journal so that when he writes his book or whatever it comes out, it doesn't look like he knew. But the reality is, this is why people elected Donald Trump, because they said, we got to get this money out of other countries. And this specifically, I mean, we're talking about funding biological weapons of mass destruction. Mm-hmm. Millions of people died across the world because taxpayer dollars went from the United States to a lab in Wuhan, and this virus was created. And that is all in his diaries. And if anybody is overlooking that, that's what you need to know. He was covering his butt, and he should not get away with this.
0: No, not even close. And I think worse than even the lockdowns, it's all the montages of those celebrities singing Imagine. I mean, you can talk to me about death and destruction, but that alone, all the flash mobs, all of those people. Do you remember, because there was such a vicious effort made to really beat this narrative into people's heads, okay? If you remember, there were people coming forward that were getting deplatformed for not only questioning the origin, but for suggesting other forms of treatment. Things like ivermectin that wound up being used, hydroxychloroquine. I remember there was a nurse. I believe she might have been West Indian. I don't know. But she went pretty viral, no pun intended, like 2 weeks into the pandemic, for being like, hey, I work down here and we use hydroxychloroquine and it slows things down. And she was attacked as like a moon bat, who is a conspiracy theorist. And I'm only bringing this up because everyone calling us a conspiracy theorist wants you to believe some Chinese guy ate a bat on his lunch break. And that's how we all got COVID. And he knew that wasn't true.
1: What on the ground here in Michigan, we went from doctor's office to doctor's office and were told that the state revoked their licenses because they found out that they were using ivermectin and hydroxychloroquine. And these people had to get attorneys. They had to fight the state. And you think about the power of the state. This is the overregulation that you see. And this is why you have people running for office saying, get rid of the power of the state to go into your private business and take it away. They just took away their livelihood overnight. Said you cannot practice medicine because you practice medicine in a way that may have saved someone's life, but we don't approve. I mean, that's the insanity of what we actually saw during COVID, was this state with way too much power that came in and destroyed people's lives. But yeah, absolutely. We still had people dying. I mean, Joe Rogan was one of the people that came out and said, guess what? I used this and it saved my life. And that became a real platform for him to say, I used ivermectin, and people went crazy. He's talking about horse dewormer. He's like, no, actually the version that you use for humans did work for me.
0: Won a Nobel Prize, Tudor Dixon. They won a Nobel Prize for treating malaria. And it's crazy because I remember that. Neil Young, Joni Mitchell pulled her music off Spotify. I promise you, 90% of the people listening to Joni Mitchell thought Spotify was a hand cream. They had no idea what Spotify was. I'm like, what are you doing? There was so much performative stupidity. And the thing is, and this is what I hope maybe gets exposed tomorrow, because he's not going to jail. Biden pardoned him. Unless there is some type of perjury, you know, and there could be some type of legal discourse, you know. The reality is, I just want people to understand that, like, public health was not supposed to be a team sport. You know, this guy destroyed trust in public health and was absolutely lying and knew he was lying. That's the point. And all of those standoffs with Rand Paul, where he's indignant, got a lot of support from the media because they looked at Fauci as the contrast to Trump, and you were either with him or against him. But the truth is, none of that has anything to do with science. It was all political science, all of it.
1: Well, and experimenting with our tax dollars in another country, not even just another country, in an adversarial country who would love to have a biological weapon. I mean, giving them essentially a biological weapon and paying to develop it, and then it gets completely covered up. But this is why I think the American people have become a little hyper aware of the fact that there are all these groups, they're getting a massive amount of money. We don't actually know what that money is going to, and that should be revealed to the American public. If you're using our taxpayer dollars, we should know where it's going. And if you're using it at a lab in another country, we should understand what that means. And if it's a lab in an adversarial country, then you should be fired.
0: Tuna Dix is on the line, and she's making a lot of brilliant points, as always. But when you say we should know where the money's going in other countries, does this mean you're coming out against the gay Sesame Street in Iraq?
1: I think Iraq is coming out against that. I think I have to.
0: I mean,
1: they're not coming out, though.
0: Yeah, no, they're not coming out of anything in Iraq for their own safety. Not Iraq, not Iran. But yes, no. We're spending money on such stupid stuff. And
1: yeah,
0: the fraud, and this is the bigger point I keep trying to make to people listening. Because we have a lot of people who listen to our show that probably hate listening because they hear it's Fox News, or maybe they consider me to be one of the few tolerable conservatives like yourself. I don't know. I don't know the motivation. I'm fairly convinced most people listen to my show because it convinces them they can get a show too. Okay, but getting past, I'm thoroughly convinced, but getting past that for a second, Tudor Dixon, it's like whenever you see somebody, Fauci's a good example of this. Whenever we give the government essentially a blank check to start a problem, okay, the people who receive that check quickly realize that it's the last blank check, assuming the problem gets solved. And there's more money in keeping the problem going than there is in solving the problem. It's the biggest argument against big government is that a lot of these programs are almost designed to fail. It's like, look at how much money California spent on homelessness or a train to nowhere or all of these entitlement programs that are getting ripped off in Minneapolis and, of course, everywhere else in the frickin' country. It's because if you say, hey, government, can you solve this problem? What the government hears is big money. And they're always going to not solve the problem and then tell you it was the other side's fault and then conduct a study that recommends what? More money. Isn't that why Reagan said government is not the solution to the problem? Government is the problem, Tudor?
1: I heard this in the debate last night between the two Democrats that are running for Senate in Michigan, where they constantly talked about how government can solve this and government can solve that. And there is really, truly a situation where we have politicians out there right now that are asking for more and more and more government involvement. And it was shocking to me. You talk about solving problems with and by creating more problems. We have an energy problem in the state of Michigan. Mm-hmm. When our power goes out, it doesn't come back on for days. And last night, I heard Haley Stevens time and time again say, I voted for the climate bill and we're going to have a bigger climate bill and we're going to fix this energy through making sure we don't affect our climate. I'm like, that is exactly why we are in the situation that we're in, because we are limiting our options on making sure that people can manufacture, that people have their lights on, that people can drive their cars. I mean, this is ridiculous that you continually hear after all of this, you have Democrat politicians that come out and continually say, if we just had more government, and nobody goes to bed thinking, I would be able to pay my bills if I just had more government. Like, if I could just pay government officials more, then I'd probably be better off.
0: That's the scam, man. And that's where all of this, like, tax the rich garbage is coming from. Is it's, well, you know, the government would have solved this by now if the rich just gave them more money. But, of course, you know this. The government has taken in more money in tax revenue than any government in history, including our own, over the course of the last 10 years. And the debt ain't getting smaller and the problems ain't getting solved, Tudor. So, I don't know. I actually think we do need gay Sesame Street in Iraq now. I think it's more productive than anything the government's done. I mean, I think Bert and Ernie's Rubber Ducky would disagree with me because that guy's had a long couple of months. But I'm just saying, Tudor, what a time to be alive.
1: Yeah, I mean, it is. It is an interesting, certainly, as we see this push towards socialism, I think as we see them just openly say, we want to come in and take over private businesses. And this is, it used to be tax the rich, like you said. Now it is take their business. They don't deserve even the business. They can't run it. And the government don't you look at the government and go, gosh, it runs things so well. Public school's going so well. We should have it take over our healthcare for sure. Let me put my health in the hands of these guys, you know? No thanks, but that's the reality that people don't see. They hear free stuff and they go, that's what I want. The free stuff comes with a lot of strings attached and it will just destroy you.
0: Amen. Well said, Tudor Dixon. That's why we book you over Zoom where it's safe. I'm kidding. We'll do it in person one of these days. I know it's for the best. I hope everything's great. We'll do it again soon. All right, pal.
1: Sounds good. Thanks.
0: You're the best. Tudor Dixon. You know her. You love her, Tudor Dixon.
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0: There it is, Fox Across America. Going to get to some of your calls here in a second. First, just to set the table on the conversation we're having, Dr. Anthony Fauci. You guys remember Dr. Fauci.
1: He is so full of shit, this guy.
0: Here's a flashback to the spring of 2020 when Donald Trump was at a White House press briefing telling us it looks like COVID came from a lab. And Fauci jumps in to cut him off. Now, this is relevant and interesting. Why? Because Fauci's saying it didn't come from a lab. We don't have evidence. Even though he was writing in his own journal back in January that he thought that it did. I mean, good gosh, what a jackass. Here it is, Josh. Take it away.
1: We're looking at it. A lot of people are looking at it. It seems to make sense. They talk about a certain kind of bat, but that bat wasn't in that area. If you can believe this, that's what they're down to now is bats. But that bat is not in that area. That bat wasn't sold at that wet zone. It wasn't sold there. That bat is 40 miles away. So a lot of strange things are happening, but there is a lot of investigation going on, and we're going to find out.
2: A group of highly qualified evolutionary virologists looked at the sequences there and the sequences in bats as they evolve. And the mutations that it took to get to the point where it is now is totally consistent with a jump of a species from an animal to a human.
3: You were lying your ass off.
0: He said it was totally consistent with a jump from an animal to a human.
4: Not even close!
0: And it's not because of me. I don't know anything. I mean, the only doctors I know are Dr. Dre, Dr. Pepper. I am not a medical expert. I mean, I spent most of my life stumping my own physician with things I had encountered driving a taxi in New York City. But it was Fauci's own words, all the way back in January of 2020, wrote in his own journal, okay, that he believed that if anything, the wet market was an amplifier, meaning it picked up speed there, but it did not begin there.
5: Correct the mundo.
0: So it'll be interesting to see how he handles it tomorrow, but I want to get back to some of your opinions. Vinny is in Hartford, Connecticut, and he knows things. Vinny!
6: Hey, Jimmy. I think I can put this in perspective.
0: Love it.
6: Okay? Dr. Anthony Fauci, or as I like to call him, Dr. Tony Meatball, is a perfect example of an unelected federal government official. He was on a job for decades and was a political hack because he wasn't accountable for anything. Mm-hmm. The only thing that government does is get bigger and look out for itself.
0: Mm-hmm.
6: And the reason why this gets to me is because I am a union municipal worker, and I see this on a smaller scale in local government. So I relate to this.
0: Mm-hmm. Yeah, it's crazy. And you understand, so many people got, you know, like livelihoods destroyed. Like it was the biggest generational transfer of wealth from small retailers to big box retailers who already had the online infrastructure to keep doing business. So it's something that goes without saying, but like a lot of the, you know, Target and Walmart, good for them, made a lot more money because things were shut down and they could ship you goods. Whereas local mom and pop stores got crushed. And it was crazy because, you know, to your point of the government looking out for itself, oftentimes the government has to look out for itself at the expense of the people. That's definitely what happened with COVID.
6: The government doesn't care about the people, Jimmy. We know that. If they care just enough to stay in power. That's it. They're all just looking out for themselves, their pensions, their salaries, when they can retire. And Fauci was there for 40 years. Isn't that guy like 80? Isn't he 80? You know, he could have retired a long time ago. And like I say, I just see this where I work, so I totally relate to it. That's yep. All, Jimmy.
0: No, so. Good call. I appreciate your sentiments, Vinny. Keep up the good work. Listen, people listen to the Fauci thing. And
5: I'm as mad as hell, and I'm not going to take this anymore.
0: Because it's a good example of how. And you should know this if you're listening to the show. If you are a liberal, okay, a biased liberal media does not help you. It hurts you because it means people will not be held accountable. The whole point of the media is to hold the people in power accountable. Okay, but if you're a liberal and you think the liberals do you a favor in the media by only shilling for one side, what you realize is you ultimately wind up living under the rule of people who might be from your party. You don't know what they're doing. Like, look at Biden. Biden drove up inflation to a 40-year high. Interest rates were below 2% when Trump left office. They hit 9.7% when Biden took over. Okay, gas prices doubled. And yes, they let 21 million people into the country illegally, which lowered the cost of American labor. and drove up the cost of everything else Americans wanted to do. Along the way, 500,000 kids went missing across our southern border.
4: Biden is such a disaster.
0: But remember, they continue to tell you the border was closed. This was a manufactured crisis by the Republicans. You guys don't know what you're talking about. You're all a bunch of conspiracy nutbags. Now get back in the house because somebody had a bat. Okay, all of it was political. And you really were not anyone's concern. Think about Trump calling it the Wuhan virus because everyone believed it came out of a Wuhan lab. The media called it the Wuhan virus. And then one day they decided when people were closing in on the scent that we needed to stop calling it the Wuhan virus because that was racist. So let's all get behind Fauci's COVID bat leak, bat theory, because if not, you're a racist saying the words Wuhan. Except there's only one small problem. I can play you a one-hour montage of the media calling it the Wuhan coronavirus until they stopped calling it the Wuhan coronavirus because they decided it was racist.
7: The Wuhan coronavirus has now surpassed the 2003 SARS outbreak in the number of lives it's claimed.
8: They're under quarantine out of concern that passengers and crew were exposed to the Wuhan coronavirus.
9: And this breaking news just into CNN, the official death toll from the Wuhan coronavirus in China's Hubei province has now risen to 780.
10: Having to deal with it, the total number of deaths from the Wuhan coronavirus, it's now surpassed the SARS outbreak from 2002-2003.
0: That's every media outlet in America calling it the Wuhan virus and until they were told not to. Garbage.
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18: New strikes, this time in Iraq. I'm Lisa Lacera, Fox News. U.S. Central Command says the strikes targeted Iran-aligned groups directed to attack U.S. forces and Saudi energy infrastructure. This coming after the U.S. military says it halted an Iranian missile attack on forces in the Middle East. Even as President Trump warned Iran to not break any more deals with the U.S.
19: Now is the time, President Trump says, for Iran to make a deal over ending its nuclear program.
20: If they don't make a deal, then I go back and I finish the job. But that's going to take them forever to rebuild. Already, it'll take them many years to ever rebuild.
19: The president has threatened strikes on bridges and power plants, something he said on Fox and Friends he doesn't want to do.
20: They break the deal. We cannot have them break deals anymore. Right.
19: President Trump re-implemented a naval blockade following the collapse of a ceasefire agreement earlier this month.
18: Fox's Jared Halpern at the White House. Funeral services this afternoon for South Carolina Republican Senator Lindsey Graham. President Trump with a list of some of the senator's accomplishments.
21: He secured record funding for our military as a
1: budget committee chairman. He delivered the largest investment in border security in history, and last year he shepherded the passage of the largest tax cuts in American history.
18: The president acknowledged the two did not start out as friends, recounting their battles when they both ran for president in 2016, but said they put their differences aside and became close friends. The Senate moving forward with legislation backed by the late Senator Graham to sanction Russia for its actions against Ukraine. Ukraine's President Zelensky was at the Capitol for the vote. He says it's not just about money, it's a signal to the rest of Europe.
21: The real problem is anti-ballistic systems and anti-ballistic missiles.
18: Zelensky said this week he had evidence Russia was aiding Iran in its battle with the U.S. America's listening to Fox News.
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18: The search continues in Texas for a Jordanian athlete who is in the U.S. to compete in a soccer tournament.
27: Campus police at Rice University in Houston say 24-year-old Rabe Atta Jamaa Alka was last seen early Sunday morning when he left his dorm room to explore. Investigators say he told others he was going for a walk but did not come back. He was staying with teammates and coaches during the Genuine Cup, an international soccer tournament for adult athletes with intellectual or other disabilities from 50 countries. He has cerebral palsy and was last seen on surveillance video walking across campus. Police say they're working to access his social media accounts and track his phone, but have had difficulty because it's connected to a Jordanian carrier and has primarily used Wi-Fi. Tanya J. Powers, Fox News.
18: Then on trial in the stabbing of author Salman Rushdie has chosen to not testify in the federal terrorism case. Hadi Matar's lawyer told the court he wouldn't take the stand. Closing arguments are expected tomorrow morning in Buffalo, New York. Prosecutors contend Matar was acting upon a former Iranian leader's 1989 call for Rushdie's death because of the novel The Satanic Verses. Matar has pled not guilty. A new Apple program kicks off.
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18: Fox's Lillian Wu. I'm Lisa Lacera. 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
29: I don't know about you, but my social media feeds are flooded with lotions and potions and gadgets, all promising to unlock different components of longevity. But if you log off, take a step back from all the hype, you'll find that the actual keys to a longer, healthier life are hiding in plain sight. There are four of them. Number one, nutrition. The Mediterranean diet really is the gold standard. Number two, exercise. You should be getting 150 minutes of moderate intensity exercise or 75 minutes of vigorous intensity exercise every week, plus strength training and stretching. Number three, sleep. Sleep is when your body and your brain repair themselves. You should be getting 7 to 9 hours a night. And finally, number four, often gets forgotten, socialization. It's not a bonus. It's a necessity for a healthy life, finding a sense of community, purpose, and belonging. I'm Dr. Sanjay Gupta, helping you live a better life.
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6: Oh, you're damn right it is. Back in action. We were on vacation, but I have returned to the Fox News studio to show off all of the weight gain. I'm telling you, they're chasing me right now down at Wardrobe.
7: Put that cookie down now!
6: But everybody else gets a cookie in this radio hour because Joe DeVito's coming by. One of my favorite comics anywhere in the world. You know him as a writer and a regular on Gutfeld. What you probably don't know is Joe and I started out doing comedy in like opium dens on the Lower East Side of Manhattan, where you're not even doing comedy for the sake of comedy. You're just making sure the audience hasn't overdosed in their seats. I'm telling you, we started out in bad gigs. But the one thing comics are really doing, really good at doing, is diagnosing acute truth about society. Every joke we tell in a comedy club only works because you believe the setup to be true. Okay? If the setup is true, you will laugh at the punchline. If there's something disingenuous about the setup, like if I got on stage and said I'm a women's ballerina, you'd be like, wait, no, you're not. Although, to be clear, in this day and age, I probably could be a women's ballerina.
8: What the hell is the world coming to?
6: I don't know. There has never been a dumber time to be alive, but we're about to tackle it head on in this hour. 888-788-9910. If you want to be a part of the show, there's no barrier for entry. The only thing we ever say is you could be a Republican or a Democrat, libertarian, independent, don't be a and that beep is whatever you want it to be. It's like the word Smurf. Did you watch the Smurfs in the 80s? They would just always say Smurf in place of anything. We were out in the woods smurfing Smurfette and her Smurf. And you're like, well, hey, wait a minute here.
9: What the hell did you just say?
6: Yeah, you realize looking back that Smurfette was putting up some big numbers back in the day. We thought that was a cute, sweet little children's cartoon.
8: Wrong.
6: There was a lot of smurfing going on, especially during spring break. Oh, they were having wet Smurf contests. It was not good. But as we sit here right now, I'm being stupid. Because there's something seriously bad happening. And I think one of the great things comedy and conversation allow us to do is take a lot of the power away from our torments, extract the anger or the sadness from a situation, and allow you to laugh at circumstance instead of being driven to despair by it. Have you ever heard the phrase gallows humor? It's literally people laughing while they were being tortured and starved to death. Because there were truths to what was happening to them that were funny when commented upon. And it's very similar to what's happening in government right now. Like people on the right, at least, are going to be watching the hell out of this Fauci testimony tomorrow morning. Because what they're watching is a validation of everything they said was true, but got shamed for. Okay, we were told by people like Rachel Maddow that vaccinated people could not catch COVID.
10: That is a fact check false.
6: No, no, but we were told the pandemic is over if you just go get vaccinated.
30: You're not telling me the truth.
6: Let me play the clip. Okay, and I bring this up, not because I need you to get mad at Rachel Maddow. He's a nice enough guy. But the point is, I bring it up because science and common cause, things like pandemics, are not supposed to become political battlegrounds. But they were because we live in this ridiculous era where everything requires a side. Okay, sometimes there's not a side. You know, there's just government corruption. Like I talk about this with the fraud in Minneapolis. If you're mad that Somali migrants stole billions of dollars, okay, you don't need, that doesn't make you a Republican. It doesn't make, shouldn't make you a Democrat automatically. It should just make you an American. Because when people rip off the government, they don't rip off segments of the government. They don't go, okay, we're going to commit fraud in Minneapolis, but we'll only steal Republican tax dollars. No, they will just steal tax dollars, meaning Democrat tax dollars, Libertarian tax dollars. The point is, there's a common cause here. And when they reduce it to, well, you're just mad because the Somalis, you don't like their skin color. That's why you're yelling about the fraud. Except there's one small problem. The money that they ripped off, you know, those brown people.

0: tough choices about who gets an ICU bed. That choice doesn't seem so tough to me. Vaccinated person having a heart attack? Yes, come right on in. We'll take care of you. Unvaccinated guy who gobbled horse goo? Rest in peace, Wheezy.
1: I mean, oh, God, Jimmy Kimmel. Rest in peace, Wheezy.
2: You suck, you jackass.
1: So embarrassing. It hurts me to be on the radio and say that I am the highest rated Jimmy in late night. I shouldn't be. I don't want to be. I don't even have that kind of talent. Okay, I'm a ridiculous human being. But those guys who are late night hosts really hurt the country because they pushed all of the same garbage propaganda that all the liberal pundits did. And rather than having common culture, which is like, hey, we're going through a pandemic. This is nuts. Here's what's funny about being locked down. Hey, did you see Tiger King? You know, trying to find common culture for people in the same circumstance. Like, it's so personal for me because when this show launched, we went into lockdown 5 days after we launched. And that's how my wife and kid kind of became media figures. Like, I was putting them on the show every week because I was broadcasting from home. And I wanted some in-studio guests that could give the world perspective on what it was like on our end of this deal as opposed to theirs. Like, the people that are day one listeners of this show have a real deep connection to it when you meet them in person because they were really, really there. Okay, really connected to my family and the cats and the dog and Lincoln learning on Zoom and pretending his computer glitched out. You know, and all the dopey things we were doing, you know, with Netflix and all these idiotic social media flash mobs that teachers unions and nurses were posting and everything in between. But the point is, okay, when all of this was going on, they took your health. They took the well-being and the education of your students. They took the care of the elderly. They took the ability to mourn the elderly, the ability to socialize in public. Okay, they took it all away. The things that make human beings who we are social creatures by design. Okay, they took all of that away from us in the name of making us healthier.
3: Well, that's the dumbest thing I've heard of.
1: And if you questioned it, you got the condescending lecture. Here's the old Rachel Maddow clip. I want you to hear this really quick. This is March of 2021, okay, after Dr. Fauci has mandated the vaccine, something they told us they would never mandate the vaccine. Okay, do you remember any of this? I mean, I have every flashback known to man if you'd like to hear it, but this is where we started on vaccines. Understand, we mandated vaccines, but this is what they were saying up until the day we did.
4: No, I don't think it should be mandatory. I wouldn't demand to be mandatory, but
5: perhaps the federal government should step in and issue mandates. And if not, are you putting the needs of unvaccinated people ahead of the needs of vaccinated people?
6: I think the question here, one, that's not the role of the federal government. That is the role that institutions, private sector entities, and others may take. That certainly is appropriate. Also, local communities are going to take steps they need to take.
7: I don't think you'll ever see a mandating of vaccine, particularly for the general public.
1: So that's Dr. Fauci. I don't think you'll ever see a mandate for the vaccine, particularly for the general public. I mean, come on, Fauci.
8: You're either crooked or you're stupid.
1: I think in his case, he was both. But I bring this all up, okay? And I'll give you this Rachel Maddow clip. Because what happened was we got to this really insanely stupid place where we started to look at public health as a political issue instead of a survival issue, a well-being issue, a question the authorities issue. Like, do you know when someone says to you, the science is settled? The science is settled. Guys, that is the antithesis of how science works. Science is never settled. You keep questioning and experimenting and based on new evidence and based on new data. Okay, based on new data, you keep testing and you keep evolving. And you figure things out. Like when they tell you the science is settled on climate change, AOC said we were going to die in 10 years. She said it 12 years ago.
9: AOC is a dope.
1: Okay, Bernie Sanders, all these other idiots, the Al Gore telling you the oceans are boiling.
10: The world is going to end in 12 years if we don't address climate change.
11: It is clear the clock is not just ticking, it is banging.
12: That's what's boiling the oceans, creating these atmospheric rivers and the rain bombs.
13: Climate change is the crisis of our lifetime. We have an obligation to future generations.
14: Just as the climate crisis is man-made, it's a scientific accepted fact around the world.
1: Scientific accepted fact

0: around the world. Do you know every major industrialized nation has rolled back their climate policies because they realize it's failing people, getting them killed, driving up prices, creating food scarcity? Because we don't like farting cows, you guys. There are so many emissions. It's all stupid. But it all comes with this like heaping pile of condescension designed to pistol whipping you into compliance. This is the old Rachel Maddow clip for the 100th millionth time I've played it on the show. Listen to this one more time, okay?
1: It means that instead of the vaccine being able, instead of the virus being able to hop from person to person to person to person, spreading and spreading, sickening some of them, but not all of them. And the ones that it doesn't sicken don't know they have it. And then they give it to even more people because they didn't recognize they were... Right. Instead of the virus being able to hop from person to person to person, potentially mutating and becoming more virulent and drug resistant along the way, now we know that the vaccines work well enough that the virus stops with every vaccinated person. A vaccinated person gets exposed to the virus. The virus does not infect them. The virus cannot then use that person to go anywhere else. It cannot use a vaccinated person as a host to go get more people. That means the vaccines will get us to the end of this.
2: Life is hard, but it's harder when you're stupid.
0: Guys, hundreds of thousands of vaccinated people died of COVID. And there's no recourse for Rachel Maddow. We don't go back and go, hey, lady, whatever you identify as, who told us that the virus stops with vaccinations and that vaccinated people can't catch COVID, ergo you can't unknowingly spread it and get somebody else sick. Hey, do we ever acknowledge on the air that you got this wrong? Like, freedom of speech is great. It means the government's not going to arrest you for what you say. Okay, the government will pressure Facebook and Twitter to kick you off if you contradict the party narrative as they did under Biden. But the point is, okay, there should be some type of responsibility. Like, that is the biggest thing to me when it comes to this. Fauci's not going to jail tomorrow. Don't get excited thinking he is. Biden preemptively pardoned Anthony Fauci back when he was in the process of leaving office.
3: I don't remember that ever happening.
0: But it did. I didn't remember anything. But it did. Okay, and the point is, he's not going to jail. I mean, he could conceivably perjure himself and face some type of litigation, but there's no version of this that ends with Fauci doing 10 or 20 years in jail. Does he deserve to do that type of time? Yeah, based on what we see in his notes. He was basically outed by those FOIA, Freedom of Information Act requests, for threatening scientists with withholding funding if they don't toe the line and say somebody ate a bat, even though he knew full well it came out of a lab. He's like, somebody ate a bat, shut up. And it reminded me of The Naked Gun when Frank Drebin is the umpire. And the two, he's arguing with the other ump. The guy goes, he's out. And Frank Drebin goes, he was safe. And the other guy goes, no, he was out. I say, he was safe. And he pulls out a gun. The guy goes, okay, you're the boss, whatever you want. Okay, that's basically what this was. They're like, hey, Tony Fauci, just going over the data here. I can't believe COVID leaked out of a lab. And he's like, someone ate a bat. He's like, no, I don't think you heard me right. I'm looking at the data. It came out of a lab. He's like, they ate a bat. And they're like, no, doc, I don't know what you're talking about. And Fauci wrote back a third time and basically said, you know, if you want federal funding ever again, say they ate a bat.
4: You do that again and I'll break every bone in your body.
0: That's pretty much the narrative. He's strong-armed. Why? Because he was an unelected bureaucrat, drunk on power, and there was no means to hold him accountable. One of the reasons Trump won such a major decision at the Supreme Court before I left for vacation, which now allows him to fire bureaucrats unilaterally, that's a huge win for everybody, Republican, Democrat, or anything in between, because it means if you have somebody in the government that we didn't vote for, that's actually controlling our entire economy and our educational system by recommending lockdowns. And then they can get back on the air a year later and say they never said there was a lockdown, even though we have hours of footage of them demanding a lockdown. There now can be accountability for those people. And even if it just means firing them, that's still addition by subtraction.
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6: A better life with Dr. Sanjay Gupta.
7: Staying active every day will go a long way towards helping you live a happy, healthy, and pain-free life. 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It reinforces the alignment, stability, and coordinated muscle activation that supports how your body moves, whether you're doing strenuous exercise or simply going about your daily life. This is according to Dana Santis, a strength and conditioning specialist. Even though you walk every day, Dana does say you can make small adjustments to immediately improve your walking mechanics. 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Allow your arms to swing naturally in coordination with your legs. 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I'm Dr. Sanjay Gupta, helping you live a better life.
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17: There it is, Fox Across America with Jimmy Failla, Joe DeVito in the On Deck Circle. But long before we get Joe in here, we got to talk to Brian in Clarion, Pennsylvania, about Dr. Fauci. Brian!
18: Hey, Jimmy, it's so good to hear your show. We love your show.
17: Oh, you're the best.
18: You know, I just wanted to share with your viewers and you how diabolical Fauci is. You know, he was responsible in the 80s for bringing AZT into the treatment of AIDS during the epidemic. It was a poisonous, toxic drug shelled in the 60s for cancer. And he brought it in, responsible for hundreds of thousands of deaths from AZT. And what's diabolical is it's the same thing he did with the COVID vaccine. It's all illustrated in Peter Duisberg, who was a renowned scientist. He was considered one of the fathers of retroviruses. He wrote a book, Inventing the AIDS Virus. And what Fauci did with AZT, the CDC, the NIH, is exactly the same thing he did with the COVID vaccine. And I just wish that Congress, at this hearing, would somehow weave that into it, because this man is far from an ethical scientist.
17: Yep.
18: He's a monster, in my opinion. And it's shocking what exactly the same thing with the COVID and, oh, we don't know anything about it. And, you know, the money behind the pharmaceuticals, all the same modi operandi. Is that how you say it? That he did with AZT in the 80s.
17: Yep. And what's crazy about it, Brian, is people who lived through both do actively say that. Like when we were covering COVID in real time, they were like, how does this guy still have a job? How is he still in government? He mismanaged so many things at such a high level. And the truth is, the mismanagement is a good thing where the government gets involved, because the mismanagement means you spend more money, you get more pharmaceutical kickbacks, you exercise more control over the economy. They like that. It's like when we were yelling about the Biden border, okay, understand, we thought it was a failure. They thought it was a success because they were importing voters and throwing people onto the entitlement rolls and soaking taxpayers. But that's the thing with Fauci that I wish the rest of the country would understand, is that Fauci was not there to protect you and me, no differently than the 80s. He was there to protect what you just said, which was a lot of crazy special interests. How's everything else in Clarion before I lose you? Is everything good?
18: Oh, God. We had floods and power outages. It was a nightmare. But we still want you to visit us on your way to Ohio.
17: All right, we're going to work it out. Okay, the failures are in. We got to figure this out, okay, before Lincoln goes to college. So don't you know, stick around. We'll be in touch, Brian. We'll flash a smoke signal, Elizabeth Warren style. Be good. Joe DeVito in the On Deck Circle when we come back on Fox Across America.

0: Well, this is a big damn deal because I'm being joined right now by a superstar political pundit, nationally headlining comedian, and all-around ladies man who can be reached at joedevito.com. Joe DeVito in the house. Hey, girl.
1: Wow, it was a big twist ending when you actually said my name there, huh?
0: It's my favorite.
1: Yeah.
0: I'm like, when they put that on my teleprompter, they're like, the host of the Tudor Dixon Show. I'm like, so why do you say the name twice? You know what I'm saying?
1: Yeah. I like when they start with that and then you have to sit there.
0: Yo,
1: and wait.
0: Me and you have talked about this and I've built up to this. You have no idea.
1: Yeah.
0: Remember the Great Pumpkin? It's the Great Pumpkin, Charlie Brown. They say, yes. Get to the pumpkin patch on Halloween. The Great Pumpkin's going to fly over. Mm-hmm. This episode has been the Great Pumpkin. So I have been talking about you coming on for 3 hours.
1: Oh, very nice.
0: But in my version, the Great Pumpkin has showed up. It's the Great Pumpkin, Charlie Brown. Yeah. Hold on. Give me 1 second here. The Great Pumpkin does not show up. The closing line of the whole movie is,
2: you blockhead!
0: Do you remember that?
1: Yeah.
0: Linus takes Sally to the pumpkin patch. He's like, no, you don't want to trick or treat because the Great Pumpkin's going to, everything's going to happen. So in this version, Sally gets the grape. You're here.
1: It's good. That show taught children a very good lesson of disappointment and don't listen to what other people are telling you. It's all a lie.
0: Thank you. People don't know this, but the Great Pumpkin, Charlie Brown, was a proactive commentary on Dr. Fauci.
1: In a way, it was. And it was a shining moment for balding children everywhere. If you're a kid with a receding hairline, it spoke to you.
0: But I brought this up because you and I started out in comedy together. And I've been telling the audience about all the opium dens and everything else we've played. Okay, but if they were to go to joedevito.com, you could see Smoke and Joe DeVito in Point Pleasant Beach this weekend.
1: Beat Cousin Vinny's, yes.
0: Then you go to Atlanta.
1: To beat Helium in Atlanta, and then the Funny Bone.
0: In St. Louis.
1: In St. Louis.
0: Come on, St. Louis is gorgeous this time of year. The humidity is only 161 degrees.
1: It's nice.
0: Actually, that's kind of cool.
1: It's like having a tongue on you the whole time. And not in a fun way.
0: No. In a subway kind of way.
1: Yes.
0: You're being tongued by a barefoot person who's been arguing with a pole. But that's how it works. But I brought this up because one of the things that make comedy work is they will only laugh at the punchline if they believe the setup to be true.
1: Yes.
0: That's kind of how this works. Comics, for whatever we're good at, aside from having bad childhoods and everything else, is acutely diagnosing societal truths. And I am so fascinated, as I was just telling you off the air, by this moment we find ourselves in where massive lies can be told for 3 years. And there's no moment, there's no shame. You know, like you can't do it on the television with dump green slime on someone's head.
1: Yes, on Nickelodeon,
0: Can we bring that back at the very least?
1: It's like, much easier to understand.
0: Yeah.
1: You don't need to watch something like that and think, I don't get it.
0: Yeah.
1: I don't understand what happened here.
0: Yeah. Like when you think of like, all right, so if someone said Russia collusion for 3 years and then the Mueller report was like, no, he didn't. We don't even know that he had Russian dressing because he doesn't look like a salad eater. You know what I'm saying?
1: Not a Reuben.
0: Didn't
1: not
0: matter. Reuben but if they, not a Reuben guy. If they told, you know, if you did that, if you did the Biden thing, if you did the Hunter Biden laptop thing, you know, if you did the fine people on both sides thing.
1: They still, well, I think it goes to this larger thing of we really are in a post-truth society.
0: Yeah.
1: So the idea that you can say to someone that didn't happen, the idea that there's an external reality, because I still hear comics, not good comics, but they'll make a Russian hooker peeing joke. And trust me, there's no one who wants to hear more about that if this were a true thing. But they'll say it, and I think we are in such a strange moment where there's no longer an agreement on are there such things as facts.
0: Yeah.
1: And I think that's by design, and it's very scary. And I blame some of it on Oprah, because I think she was the first one to start saying my truth.
0: Oh.
1: There's no such thing as my truth. There's the truth.
0: Yes.
1: There's your opinion and your experiences, but we don't each get to have our own truth, because then you cannot function as a cog in the machinery of reality.
0: Joe DeVito in studio. He's had it with Oprah, and don't even get him started. Don't even get him started on that Gail.
1: Please.
0: I was in Montecito the other day. I think about that. In Montecito, that's where they filmed that famous interview with Meghan Markle. She was at Gail's.
1: Yeah.
0: She was at Gail's property. It was her and Oprah lamenting the fact that black women can't get ahead, sitting on the patio of a $28 million mansion.
1: Yeah. And you want to talk about softball? That was even lesbians were saying that was too softball.
0: But there's this funny thing going on when you talk about people like that. Like Meghan Markle, I consider Meghan Markle and Michelle Obama to kind of be the same person in that they are symbols in theory of success, but they're being used to sell us oppression.
1: Well, the two of them in particular goes to show that you can't find happiness in publicly castrating your husband. You can try. You can give it a heck of a shot, but it did not lead them on. When you look at someone like Michelle Obama, mm-hmm. I wonder if you could just say to her, what would make you happy?
0: Yeah.
1: And she was at the top.
0: Yeah.
1: She was she complaining recently about being judged on her appearance? And it's mm-hmm. no one twisted your arm to go on to Vogue. I don't know who would be strong enough to twist her arm, not Barack, but they get everything they want and they're still not happy.
0: Yeah, they're miserable people. I find it fascinating because she wrote a book called The Look that was about her fashion as first lady.
1: Oh, there you go.
0: And now she's making the podcast rounds going, why is everybody talking about my outfit? And I'm like, well, yeah. You wrote a book about it.
1: Well, you know, maybe someday we'll have a first lady who was actually a model.
0: Isn't it funny to think that if Melania Trump, a self-made millionaire supermodel, migrant, by the way.
1: Speaks many languages.
0: Yes. If she moved here and married a Democrat, she would have her name on federal buildings right now.
1: Oh, absolutely.
0: Maybe, like, honestly, she might have her name on currency right now.
1: Yeah, she would be considered a success story that triumphed over whatever man she married. And this is what they see. They're looking for brave stories of triumphing over your spouse.
0: Yeah. I love the Obama one, though, because she really just berate him with her brother. And it looks like the scene from The Nutty Professor where Eddie Murphy plays all the characters. It looked alike.
1: Michelle Klump. Yeah, she went on a podcast tour where all she did was talk trash about Mr. Spindly Arms.
0: what I find so fascinating is that we're obviously living in this really petty and reductive political moment.
1: Yeah.
0: Where everybody's looked at through the everything has a side. You know what I mean? And it's so exhausting to me because there's no nuance left in any of this, but there should be, you know, and that's the point is nuance is inconvenient. Because it's but. So it's everybody's dealing in such absolutes. And
1: well, it requires more than just your first response to something.
0: Yeah.
1: You have to have I don't even say they're having a first thought because they're not having a first thought. They're just it's just an instinctive response as to this is the thing that doesn't make me happy.
0: Yeah.
1: And it can get confused. Well, to give the example of Meghan Markle, I didn't know she was black.
0: Uh-huh.
1: First of all, I don't care.
0: Yeah,
1: I don't care about anything she does. But it reminded me of I went on a date with a woman who I thought maybe she was Puerto Rican. I should have been Italian. I didn't care. And halfway through the date, she said, well, it was tough growing up as the only black girl in my neighborhood. And my first thought was, what jokes have I told so far this evening?
0: Where am I?
1: I figured she hasn't thrown a drink in my face, so I haven't gotten too casual with the choice of material.
0: I love that. Joe DeVito is here. He's not worried about getting canceled on a date.
1: Yeah, good luck. Been there, done that.
0: He's usually getting canceled before the date. I mean, that's a nice kid. That's so stupid. So since we got onto this topic,
1: sure.
0: There is a story that I saw today that Annie, my producer, just brought down to the studio a minute ago about women are now requiring men to provide them with a car service if they're going to go on a date. Now, this is a bit of a New York trend. Do you see that as a sign of gold digging on the woman's part or maybe the fact that no woman in her right mind wants to use mass transit under Mom Donnie? I wonder.
1: I see it as I would compare that to if I were to suddenly announce publicly a dating policy that you must be a supermodel with at least 5 national magazine covers before you can date me. Now, there's nothing preventing me from having such a policy.
0: Uh-huh.
1: The thing is, it's not really going to affect the number of dates I go on. Now, there's a chance there could be a woman who would rise up and say, yes, I meet your criteria.
0: Uh-huh.
1: I think what we're seeing is those women aren't interested in dating. What they're interested in is social media contacts. And
0: yes, because
1: and the
0: there's so much engagement for making a policy. You know, it's like, you know, when the bride says, like, you can't do this at my wedding. And then she gets 72 hours and like, is she right?
1: Insane, you know? Yeah. I mean, I think back to, there have been certain dates where I think I would have spent any amount of money for a car to take her home to remove her from the premises. But
0: he's saying that because these women aren't old enough to drive themselves.
1: They're not. Well, they need those cars where, you know, their own cars, they have to blow into the thing to get the alcohol level.
0: Some of them live in these cars. I mean, it's very back to the nuance thing. There's a lot of nuance. It's JoeDeVito.com. If you want to see Joe DeVito, Point Pleasant Beach, that's Dana Perino territory. That'll be in Atlanta. That'll be out in lovely St. Louis at the Funny Bone. I am very pro St. Louis. I was there 2 years ago with Jenny and Lincoln for what we thought was summer vacation. We're like, Lincoln wants to go see the Yankees. That's what we're going to do for summer vacation. And it just rained for like 5 nights. It was 4 million degrees. We had a nice time. There's a lot of good food in St. Louis. Good people. And Chuck Berry is from St. Louis.
1: Oh.
0: Godfather of rock and roll. And if you know anything about his record, he was into streaming long before it became popular.
1: He definitely learned his music, but not his video collection.
0: He was a guy that was not helped by MTV. He was better on the radio than he was on video. But he's a good American story, and I bring him up, okay? Because so many people, Motown's a good example of this. It predates the Civil Rights Act.
1: Yeah.
0: There's so many people that long before we even made the progress we now know that were able to take advantage of the society we live in, a capitalistic society, and become billion-dollar success stories.
1: Sure.
0: And we're sitting here in 2026 pretending that we still live in this oppressive Jim Crow society. Yeah. And it's like, as a comic, I find it hilarious that people can do this with a straight face, but it's become its own industry. It's like oppression is a form of currency.
1: Oh, absolutely. And you mentioned Motown. Berry Gordy, without the interference of the white man, was able to exploit black performers on his own. So.
0: Nobody got paid.
1: He held
0: none
1: him
0: of
1: back.
0: The getting. But what's funny about Berry Gordy is like he started because he wrote a number one hit for Jackie Wilson when they were in the military and they didn't get paid because they didn't own the publishing rights.
1: Yeah.
0: So he started Motown so he could own the publishing rights and blow it up. And yes, a lot of them went on to make money, but I don't doubt there were some Phil Knight-esque policies. In the beginning, it was very Nike.
1: Have you ever gone to the Motown Museum?
0: Yes, Hittsville. I love it.
1: Yes. I went there, and there is an area where there's supposed to be very good acoustics.
0: Yes.
1: And they said, this is where, and the woman leading the tour says, so why don't we all try to sing a song and hear how it sounds? And out of the whole tour group, it's just me going, I got sunshine. And then I look around, it's just me on a tour group with 15 black people saying, he's doing it again. They're doing it again.
0: They do. They sing My Girl at the end. I love that. It's a great, well, if you guys haven't been there, they're actually expanding the Hittsville thing now.
1: Yeah.
0: It's pretty rad though. Like he lived upstairs from that studio.
1: He was not letting a dime sneak out if he didn't have to.
0: No,
1: so good for him.
0: But they built Motown, and they built it at a time when, again, we had separate lunch counters. We had separate schools. Mm. Like, Joe Biden hadn't even lost the fight against integrated school busing at the time.
1: It's true.
0: It was built.
1: He was marching, but in the wrong direction, even back then.
0: But do you remember, it was funny, at the first presidential debate in 2020, Kamala, that was her closing number. Mm. Joe Biden, in 1973, you were fighting against integrated school busing, and there was a little girl that just wanted to get on the bus. That little girl was me. Do you remember that?
1: Yeah.
0: And she went on to be his vice president, even though she was openly saying, you fought for segregated schools.
1: Yeah.
0: And then
1: Jill never forgave that.
0: But it is funny that even in the 70s, Kamala knew she shouldn't be driving herself. She's like, put me on a bus.
1: She needed a designated school bus driver.
0: She was spiking the Capri Suns even back then. That's not good. Joe DeVito's good, folks. JoeDeVito.com. Get tickets to all his live shows. We got to do this again soon, man.
1: Yeah, absolutely. Always a good time.
0: I'm going to try not to get emotional, but we're back after this. Thanks, man.
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5: I don't know about you, but my social media feeds are flooded with lotions and potions and gadgets, all promising to unlock different components of longevity. But if you log off, take a step back from all the hype, you'll find that the actual keys to a longer, healthier life are hiding in plain sight. There are four of them. Number one, nutrition. The Mediterranean diet really is the gold standard. Number two, exercise. You should be getting 150 minutes of moderate intensity exercise or 75 minutes of vigorous intensity exercise every week, plus strength training and stretching. Number three, sleep. Sleep is when your body and your brain repair themselves. You should be getting 7 to 9 hours a night. And finally, number four, often gets forgotten, socialization. It's not a bonus. It's a necessity for a healthy life, finding a sense of community, purpose, and belonging. I'm Dr. Sanjay Gupta, helping you live a better life.
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0: And as you know, from doing the series and as a national park lover yourself, every national park or unit in the national park system is very different from the next. So we always recommend that you look at the official website to see what's available. For us, we are an urban park. So we're really close to the big city of San Diego, California, which, gosh, I don't know, has 3.5-4 million people now. So this park, actually, you cannot camp on it because we share, for a variety of reasons, but one of the reasons is we kind of share jurisdiction with naval bases next to us and an active Coast Guard station. But you can come and hike and explore the tide pools and look at the beautiful views and explore our historic lighthouse, which was one of the first of 8 lighthouses built on the West Coast of the United States.
1: Okay, good. Hold that thought. Samantha Wins with us, director of the Ecologic Institute, which is the friends group for Cabrillo National Monument right outside of, is it outside of San Diego? Is it part of San Diego? How would you characterize it?
0: Part of
1: San Diego. Yeah. So it's inside San Diego. Part of our National Park Series. Lots more to get to. What does the friends group do? What do they have planned? And some more interesting things about Cabrillo National Monument. America at Night, back in a moment.
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10: 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It appears by its own numbers, the U.S. government seems insolvent. 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

0: Well, and act like a responsible world country that wants to get along with its neighbors. They've never acted that way. And so
1: exactly.
0: for President Trump to keep on trying to cajole them into some type of deal is a fool's errand. When is he going to learn that you can't? This is what I've been saying from the very beginning. Everyone's talking about negotiating with Iran. Why do we think they're going to? If we didn't believe them when they cut the Obama deal, and we didn't believe them with this deal, we didn't believe them with that deal, and we don't, and they're supposed to be as terrible as we say they are. Why are we now going to sit down across from them and cut a deal and think they're going to actually honor it? So
1: yeah,
0: where are the fools who keep on being Charlie Brown and Iran is Lucy with the football? When are our leaders going to learn that you can't negotiate with these people, and we have to stop them from getting a nuclear weapon? And so let's just do it. But now they've been emboldened because they can close the Strait of Hormuz. We can't stop them. Right. And the Red Sea. We can't stop them. Apparently we can do everything else, but we, for whatever reason, we can't stop the drones and whatever else. So we're 6 months into this and we are nowhere near any type of conclusion to this because they don't care. They don't care if their country's destroyed. They don't care if their citizens are living in squalor. They don't care.
1: Accept the death and martyrdom.
0: So this is why past presidents haven't wanted to go down this road, and every once in a while they blow up their nuclear reactors so that they can't get a nuclear weapon. President Trump, he broke it, he bought it, he owns it. And I wish he would stop trying to think that he's going to cut some type of deal with these people, because they've never shown that before. And what does Oprah say? When someone shows you who they are, believe them. Right.
1: Mm-hmm.
0: And right. I don't know why we keep on thinking that Iran is going to all of a sudden be a stand up partner and say, oh, let's cut a deal together. They've never done that. So to your point, Nick, I think there's a lot of frustration because President Trump, the master deal maker, thinks he could get it done in, 4 to 6 weeks. We're now 6 months in and we don't really see. I mean, where's the end in all of this? Nick, thanks for the phone call. Appreciate it. Let's do this. I got a break. Gil, Eduardo, Donald, east of the Rockies. We got more on the lines. 1-844-2-McGraw, 1-844-262-4729. First-time callers will bump you up to the front. Stay right there. America at Night. Back in a moment.
2: 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Call 844-2-McGraw. America at Night with McGraw Milhaven.
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1: I don't know about you, but my social media feeds are flooded with lotions and potions and gadgets, all promising to unlock different components of longevity. But if you log off, take a step back from all the hype, you'll find that the actual keys to a longer, healthier life are hiding in plain sight. There are four of them. Number one, nutrition. The Mediterranean diet really is the gold standard. Number two, exercise. You should be getting 150 minutes of moderate intensity exercise or 75 minutes of vigorous intensity exercise every week, plus strength training and stretching. Number three, sleep. Sleep is when your body and your brain repair themselves. You should be getting 7 to 9 hours a night. And finally, number four, often gets forgotten, socialization. It's not a bonus. It's a necessity for a healthy life, finding a sense of community, purpose, and belonging. I'm Dr. Sanjay Gupta, helping you live a better life.
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8: The U.S. and Iran go on the attack again. I'm Dave Anthony, Fox News. After a four-day break from a two-week flare-up of fighting, driving oil prices back up 3%.
9: CENTCOM says U.S. and Saudi fighter aircraft struck multiple terrorist logistics and weapons sites across eastern Iraq in a strong response to over 30 IRGC-directed aerial drone attacks in the last 72 hours. The unwarranted attacks against U.S. forces were not successful. The U.S. also says on Tuesday the IRGC launched multiple ballistic missiles from Iran in an attempted surprise attack on U.S. forces in the Middle East. All of the missiles were intercepted.
8: That's Fox's Madeline Rivera. The strikes come after Israel's Prime Minister Benjamin Netanyahu met with President Trump at the White House, telling Fox's Hannity after they're committed to not letting Iran have nuclear weapons.
10: It was great. It was one of the best meetings that we've had. And I always hate to disappoint our would-be critics.
8: Netanyahu also attended late Senator Lindsey Graham's funeral in Washington, and so did Ukraine's President Volodymyr Zelensky, who also says he had a good meeting with President Trump. And then Zelensky was at the U.S. Capitol when senators gave initial approval to a Russia and Iran sanctions bill.
11: It's not only about money, how to stop to finance this war, but it's also a big signal to Europe, big signal to Ukraine.
8: That Russia sanctions bill had long been pushed by Senator Graham and went to Ukraine days before his death. And at the funeral, President Trump said,
12: "He died doing the work he was born to do. He was truly a great politician."
8: Graham will be buried today in South Carolina after another funeral there. COVID controversy will be stirred back up at a Senate hearing this morning led by Republican Rand Paul, who will question ex-Trump and Biden COVID advisor Dr. Anthony Fauci about private diary entries that have been made public.
13: We've probably never, ever seen people so completely at odds with their private thoughts and then publicly proclaiming the opposite of what they were truly saying in private.
8: America's listening to Fox News.
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17: It's 5:03 at DFW's Morning News. Thanks for being with us, and happy hump day. Clayton and Sybil with you till 9 o'clock this morning. Dan Wilson's behind the wheel. We'll have Brad Barton in with your forecast. We'll have Julie DeHardy with traffic on the fives and plenty of fun between now and 9 o'clock. Kilmeade's up from 9 until noon, and the Vince Show from noon until 3 today. Running down today's top stories, and Sybil, we're in the throes of football season.
18: Yes, indeed. Dallas Cowboys holding a media brief on the first day of training camp, which was yesterday. Coach Brian Schottenheimer talks about his expectations for the team this year.
19: It's been an awesome offseason, and I think that's why we're excited. But now, the goal is the Super Bowl. We don't shy away from that, but you got to trust the process. You know, we haven't even had one practice yet. We've had a little bit of mobility run today, but the first practice is tomorrow. We get through this ramp up, but I think you're going to see a very, very confident football team coming out of Oxnard.
18: Yeah, as he said, first practice today, but how funny. It's such a Cowboys thing to say Super Bowl before you've even had your first practice of the season.
17: Yeah, so cliche, too. Just, it's a process. Trust the process.
18: Always.
17: Yeah, we hear that every single year, don't we? How many times will we hear that phrase? Trust the process.
18: I don't know, but that'd be a fun drinking game.
17: It's been a long process. It really has. Like 3 decades long.
18: Yeah.
17: All right, 5:05 at DFW's Morning News. More on the Cowboys coming up in 13 minutes in Cliff Notes. North Texas drivers, meanwhile, feeling another hit at the pump as Metroplex gas prices continue their steady climb. The average price for a gallon of regular unleaded across Dallas-Fort Worth now sitting at $3.67. That's up nearly 50 cents over the past month. Texas drivers still paying about 40 cents a gallon less than the national average, so that's good.
18: And triple-digit heat set again for North Texas today. 13 Salvation Army cooling and hydration centers will be open throughout the Metroplex. Dallas, Tarrant, Collin, Denton, and Ellis counties are offering air-conditioned refuge, cold water, also utility bill assistance. Social services centers on Harry Hines in Dallas and East Lancaster in Fort Worth provide extended hydration services, while community centers will remain open until 5 p.m. for anyone in need of relief. You can just walk in for assistance anytime throughout the day.
17: And we have more specifics on the forecast coming up in just a few. Stick with us. Let's check traffic now. Here's Julie DeHardy.
20: We do still have some road work on North Loop 820 westbound as you move from Roof Snow over toward Beach. So that's going to hold you up for about 5 or 10 minutes. They do have a detour set up. And then we also had some road work on the southbound side of 635 as you move from I-30 over to 80 with about a 5-minute delay. With Cliff right now traffic on the fives, I'm Julie DeHardy.
17: Take a peek at your midweek forecast. A heat advisory in effect until 8 o'clock tonight. Sunny, hot, and humid today with a high near 100 degrees. Wind south 5 to 10. Tonight, fair, warm, lows 78 to 82 degrees. Tomorrow, sunny, hot, a high near 102. Friday's high is 104. It'll feel like 111 on Friday. Saturday is slightly cooler, turning windy, a slight chance of isolated showers. The high, though, still triple digits, 100 degrees. It'll feel like 105 on Saturday. Sunday's high is 96. You're waking up already in the 80s. It's 83 degrees in Dallas and 82 in Fort Worth. 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
18: Skeletal remains were found this week near Bell Branch Road and FM 876 in Italy, Texas. Officials haven't confirmed the identity of the remains, despite online speculation linking them to a missing Waxahachie man. Ellis County authorities and the Dallas County Medical Examiner are working alongside Waxahachie police and the missing man's family to make a positive identification.
17: And 8 people have been federally indicted in an alleged sex trafficking operation in Northwest Dallas. Christian Powers reports.
0: Prosecutors say the operation was centered at the Paris Adult Bookstore, where locked rooms were allegedly used to facilitate commercial sex acts involving both adults and minors. Investigators say 3 juvenile girls were trafficked to the business in 2023, and the indictment also references the 2024 kidnapping and killing of a commercial sex worker from the store's parking lot. Federal officials say the charges stem from a multi-agency raid in February as part of a broader crime reduction effort. Christian Powers, KLIF News.
18: And most children in Texas are returning to school around mid-August, though 20 campuses in Dallas ISD started their school year early, returning to campus yesterday. Our media partner, WFAA's Cynthia Izaguirre, with more.
21: The campuses are part of the district's additional days school year program. It adds learning days before the traditional school year, all aimed at helping students who have historically faced the biggest learning gaps. District leaders say they'll be watching closely to see whether this additional learning time translates into stronger reading scores and academic growth.
17: Cynthia Izaguirre reporting. Let's hit some state stories. Meta and investment firm BlackRock say a massive artificial intelligence data center is being built here in Texas. But locals, as we've reported, have some concerns. Fox's Kristen Goodwin has more on those concerns.
22: Meta and BlackRock revealing the $14 billion, 1,000-acre AI data center in El Paso will provide 1 gigawatt of computing capacity starting in 2028. The announcement comes as advocates are calling for more protections from the effects of data centers, citing concerns including strains on the electric grid.
23: We don't have the water for these things.
22: Clayton Tucker, secretary of the Texas Farmers Union. Governor Greg Abbott's office says he's directed utilities to require data centers to pay for their own infrastructure, bring their own power, reuse their own water, and lower residential electric bills, adding he will continue to work with the legislature to protect Texans. Kristen Goodwin, Fox News.
17: Yeah, there's been a lot of pushback on data centers over the last several months, but certainly this week. We reported earlier this week that Ag Commissioner Sid Miller held a press conference, and he's speaking adamantly about that and calling on the governor to call a special session related to data centers and regulating those, but that hasn't happened yet. 5:10, we're headed for 5:15. We got traffic and weather for you then, and at 5:17, we'll hop into Cowboys training camp. We'll take you out to Oxnard and other trending topics. All of that ahead at 570 KLIF.
24: Coming up on the Wednesday edition of the show, right here on KLIF, Brett Baer is going to unwind all the pomp and circumstances around the wonderful life of Senator Lindsey Graham as he got a great tribute yesterday from the President of the United States, Sean Hannity, and others. Scott Monroe weighs in and talks about what's happening in New York City with the mayor with a master plan to upend security in a diabolical way, and so much more as we look at what the next step is in the war of Iran. All coming your way in the Brian Kilmeade Show right here on KLIF. The Brian Kilmeade Show's from 9 till noon on 570 KLIF. 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
26: How often do you stop to wonder whether you should share something that's revealing, maybe even embarrassing, with a partner, a friend, or even your boss? In her new book called Revealing, The Underrated Power of Oversharing, behavioral scientist Leslie John says doing just that can help you deepen relationships that are vital to your life. We need people to trust us in order to get things like love, friendship, and career success. That's what she told us. When you make yourself vulnerable by revealing something sensitive, it does make other people trust you. In turn, when you ask someone to reveal something about themselves, showing that interest will generally lead someone to like you more. Why? Because people like to be asked about themselves, she says. It also signals that they are discriminating and choosy, but in a good way. I'm Dr. Sanjay Gupta, helping you live a better life.
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9: It's 5:15. Let's check traffic on the fives. Here's Julie DeHardy.
20: We do have a wreck for you in Mesquite, 635 northbound at Town East in the center lane. You're back toward 80. So an extra 5 minutes for you. The other problem was some road work, and they are just about completely done with this. North Loop 820 westbound, roof snow over toward Beach. So you might tap the brakes a couple times through there. Otherwise, you're good to go. With Cliff right now, traffic on the fives, I'm Julie DeHardy.
18: Taking a look at your 570 KLIF forecast, a heat advisory in effect again today until 8 o'clock tonight. The rest of the day, sunny, hot, and humid with highs reaching 100 tonight. Fair and warm, lows in the low 80s. Tomorrow, more sunshine, more heat, a high of 102, and we'll have triple digits throughout the rest of the weekend, aside from Sunday when the high will be 96. Right now, you're waking up to 83 in Dallas and 82 in Fort Worth.
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11: And it's time for Trending Topics. Clayton Neville, Sybil Summers. We got Dan Wilson leading the way till 9 o'clock. Kilmeade 9 until noon. And the Vince Show from noon until 3. We'll have all the newsmakers by. And, of course, we've got the KLIF WBAP newsroom. They'll inform us at the top and bottom.

0: Wing contests have seen the appetizer down by the hundreds. So whether you like your wings breaded or plain, spicy or in barbecue sauce, just remember the blue cheese. Also on this date, in 1954... The Fellowship of the Ring by author J.R.R. Tolkien was published in London. It would be the first volume of the Lord of the Rings trilogy. And in 1965, the Beatles movie Help premiered in London. Queen Elizabeth attended the performance. If it's your birthday today, you share it with American investor and entrepreneur Charles Schwab, born in 1937. I'm Tushar Saxena, and that's your Fox Daily Snapshot.
1: Wow, the Queen was there for their television debut, the Beatles.
2: Oh, nice. I was more focused on the buffalo wings day because that's like my all-time favorite food.
1: Mm-hmm.
2: But he messed up when he said blue cheese and not ranch.
1: Oh, he prefers blue cheese opposed to ranch? Yeah, that sounds like a Northeast thing.
2: It does. It sounds like he's from Buffalo or something.
1: I mean, I don't mind blue cheese.
2: Yeah.
1: I think it's kind of weird. Like, it's a little sour. Kind of tastes old.
2: Yeah, and it's got the chunks in it, too.
1: I'm not big on chunks, but it's not terrible.
2: Right.
1: But ranch is the way to go.
2: Absolutely.
1: In fact, it's the only way to go.
2: I agree.
1: Now, chicken tenders, I'll go honey mustard.
2: Oh, see, I'm a ketchup girl.
1: Yeah, and I'll do that, too.
2: Mm-hmm.
1: But, like, wings and honey mustard don't really mix.
2: Yeah, no.
1: It's wings and ranch.
2: You can't do wings with honey mustard.
1: Or ketchup.
2: No. That'd
1: doesn't
2: be weird.
1: Work. Yeah. Really, ranch is the only dipper when it comes to wings.
2: Yeah.
1: Or blue cheese. But I'd rather stick my celery in that.
2: In the blue cheese?
1: Yeah.
2: Okay.
1: Yeah. And thank you for that moment of silence as well.
2: Well, I was processing it because I was like, wait, he just said he wanted the ranch, but then he wanted it in the blue cheese. So then I realized.
1: No, we needed that soundbite. I'll stick my celery in that. There you go. A little more clean for you at 519 at DFW's Morning News. All right, let's go out to Oxnard. The Dallas Cowboys held a State of the Team press conference from training camp yesterday. Jerry Jones says new roster additions give him faith that this will be a winning season. All right, Jerry, we believe you.
3: What I've seen in the offseason gives us a chance, and we have the goods, so to speak, to really change up parts of the team on defense. I think that's going to make gives us something to be positive about. I think we can build on it, and I think we can have some success.
1: We've got the goods, so to speak.
2: It's so funny that he's referring to new players and coaches as the goods.
1: Yeah, talk about drinking game. How many times did he say so to speak?
2: Oh, gosh, yes. And how many times does he
1: Oh, a lot.
2: Mm-hmm.
1: So to speak. God, that'll get you drunk. The team's first practice is today. And then a funny moment happened yesterday during the State of the Team. Longtime DFW columnist Clarence Hill, he asked Jerry Jones a question leading to this exchange.
4: Clarence Hill, DLLS Cowboys. Welcome back, Jerry. We haven't heard from you since the draft. It's been a drama-free offseason. Can you just talk about if you feel that way, there's like no contract issues or anything over and over his team? Does that lend yourself to believe that we have a different outcome coming this year?
3: Yeah, and Clarence, I never left, so don't need to tell me welcome back. You and I just haven't been laying eyes on each other.
1: Okay. I was joking, but he was dead serious.
2: I know.
1: Shut up, Clarence.
2: But I loved it because he's like, you don't welcome me back. I welcome you back.
1: Yeah. And he's right, too.
2: Yeah.
1: Plus, that question, I mean, I understand what he was saying, but like, there was no drama this offseason.
2: Mm-hmm.
1: It's like, at first I was like, is he going to ask what the drama was? And he was like, no, do you think that you guys will be able to capitalize on the fact that there was no drama? I mean, I do think that is the big question surrounding the team.
2: Yeah, because you can focus more. You don't have, you know, that weighing on anybody's shoulders.
1: Yeah, but the other thing is this. Will there be drama between now and the start of the season and or between now and the end of the season?
2: Who will get a DWI is the question.
1: Oh, my God. You know what? We need to pull some of that audio. Shoot, we should have done it for Clip Notes. Let's do it for a segment by itself. That body cam is out. Did you see it?
2: Oh, no. We were looking for it yesterday.
1: Baby. Yeah. The Tony Romo cam is out.
2: Yes.
1: The body cam footage has been released.
2: Okay.
1: I'm going to say he was definitely drunk.
2: Mm-hmm.
1: The video is pretty entertaining.
2: Okay.
1: It was like 40-something minutes. I only watched a few minutes of it. But he didn't do anything outrageous.
2: Okay. Was he a jerk, though, like they said?
1: Did they say he was a jerk?
2: I heard he was being uncooperative.
1: No, that's the cop was.
2: Oh.
1: That's my opinion.
2: All right, then.
1: I mean, you know, the thing is, cops don't give humans any rope at all in those situations. Not allowed to ask any questions. You're not allowed to speak. You're not allowed to look at them weird. So, I mean, there was a point where I was like, ooh, is he going to push?

0: back a little, but I mean, first of all, he was drunk. Mm-hmm. Second of all, he just seemed a little bit confused. And then third, he kept sticking his face out there like, you know who I am? You know who I am? He didn't say that, thank God.
1: Right. I was about to ask, though, if the cop recognized him.
0: No, one time at one point they asked him if he recently had any blows to the head or any concussions.
1: Oh, my
0: gosh. And he laughed. He was like, well, and they were like, is there a problem? He was like, well, I have in the past. And then he kind of smirked like that and gave it like a little laugh.
1: Okay, that's a nice, humble way of handling it.
0: Yeah, and then that was it. Like, he never said anything else.
1: For me, that's when I would have inserted, well, I did back in my NFL career, but now I'm, you know, not doing that anymore.
0: Yeah, that would have been a good time to put it in there. I mean, they asked. So, I don't know, but yeah, we'll see if we can run some of that back maybe in the 6 o'clock hour, perhaps an hour from now around 6:20. But the Cowboys are underway in Oxnard.
1: Yes, indeed.
0: And we're following that closely. What else do we have, though?
1: A lucky Mega Millions lottery player in Florida holds an $800 million jackpot ticket, Krista Mayo reports.
2: The Mega Jackpot is the largest prize for the lottery game this year and the 10th largest in the game's history. The unidentified winner can choose between the $800 million top prize or a one-time lump sum of $344 million before taxes. The odds of winning... 1 in 290 million. A Tuesday's win is the first time a Mega Millions jackpot has hit since March 17th, when the top prize went to a winner in Ohio. Chris DeMeo, Fox News.
0: All right, Chris, appreciate it. Big time winner. $800 million, huh?
1: Wow.
0: What would you do with that?
1: I would come forward for sure, but I would be anonymous. I mean, I'd definitely claim it. Like he was saying, nobody's claimed it yet, but I would actually open a dog sanctuary.
0: I mean, it's not like, they just don't know yet, right? I mean, it's theirs. It's mm-hmm. their ticket. So ultimately, they'll be able to claim it. I'm sure there's like a waiting period, you know, a time where that runs out.
1: Right. Like void after 180 days or whatever.
0: But like, once you do find out, wouldn't you call immediately?
1: Absolutely.
0: Yeah, you wouldn't like make plans. Like, all right, okay, call on Tuesday about that 800 mil.
1: Yeah. No, I would right now leave the show, walk outside to my cell phone and make a call in the hallway.
0: Yeah. It just makes you wonder, like people who buy that, are they constantly like looking at their wallet and like, okay, tonight's the night. Tonight's the night. Or some people just like at the store, you know, with their beers, like, yeah, I'll take one of those. They forget that they got it or something.
1: That is crazy to me, because if you are one of the people who plays the lottery, it seems like you'd be paying attention.
0: Yeah, but nobody actually expects to win.
1: That's true.
0: 525 at DFW's Morning News. Got a couple more trending topics for you. A Maryland swimming area is closed because of a rapid beaver bite. What's up with these beavers this summer? They're going nuts.
3: A 13-year-old boy was bitten Sunday swimming at Cunningham Falls National Park in Thurmont, Maryland. The beach was closed while crews looked for the beaver, and now at least a beaver that was caught and euthanized test positive for rabies. The boy was flown to Johns Hopkins Hospital in Baltimore for treatment. Rabies is almost always fatal in humans if untreated. That swimming area is expected to be closed for several days before it's declared safe. Anyone who's been in contact with or who's had a pet in contact with a wild animal there is told to contact the Frederick County Health Department. Chris Foster, Fox News.
0: Didn't we have a beaver bite a couple days ago? Excuse me, a couple weeks ago? At the beginning of summer?
1: Was it a beaver or a raccoon?
0: I think we've had both.
1: I think we may have had both.
0: We've had Jimothy the raccoon, who, by the way, appeared again up in Seattle.
1: He did?
0: Yeah.
1: The
0: raccoon with spine problems up in Washington State.
1: Uh-huh.
0: Yeah.
1: Aw.
0: Yeah, he was back in the news yesterday, saw him. But no, we've had a couple beavers in there. Don't go near the wild animals.
1: Yes.
0: There's a life tip for you. 526 at DFW's Morning News. That's Cliff Notes, your trending topics. We'll do it again coming up at 7:17. Right after 5:30, though, we've got some local news for you, including this heat. It is brutal out there. Plus, there was a ground stop at DFW Airport. It's been resolved, but we've got those issues with the help of WFAA-TV to sort out coming up. Right now, though, let's check traffic. Here's Julie DeHardy on the roads.
4: Just starting to fill in, and we do have an accident to watch out for in Mesquite, 635 northbound at Town East. The two left lanes are blocked right now, so it's a good 10, 15 minutes now from Highway 80. If you're coming into downtown Dallas, I'm starting to see a little bit of a bunch up in the downtown Canyon, Lamar Griffin area. So as you move from 45, it'll take you a couple of minutes. And then northbound I-35, it's fine across the bridge from Colorado into the Mixmaster, but as you take that stretch on northbound 35 over toward Woodall Rogers, there is a couple minute delay through there. With Cliff right now, traffic on the fives, I'm Julie Hardy.
1: And let's take a look at your 570 KLIF forecast, shall we? A heat advisory in effect through 8 p.m. tonight. Then, throughout the day, it's going to be sunny, hot, humid, much of what we've had the past few days. A high today of 100. Tonight, fair and warm. Lows between 78 and 82, depending where you're at in the Metroplex. Tomorrow, more sunshine, more heat. A high of 102. And we will see triple digits throughout the rest of the week until Sunday, when the high's only 96. Right now, you're waking up to 84 in Dallas and 83 in Fort Worth.
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9: I don't know about you, but my social media feeds are flooded with lotions and potions and gadgets, all promising to unlock different components of longevity. But if you log off, take a step back from all the hype, you'll find that the actual keys to a longer, healthier life are hiding in plain sight. There are four of them. Number one, nutrition. The Mediterranean diet really is the gold standard. Number two, exercise. You should be getting 150 minutes of moderate intensity exercise or 75 minutes of vigorous intensity exercise every week, plus strength training and stretching. Number three, sleep. Sleep is when your body and your brain repair themselves. You should be getting 7 to 9 hours a night. And finally, number four, often gets forgotten, socialization. It's not a bonus. It's a necessity for a healthy life, finding a sense of community, purpose, and belonging. I'm Dr. Sanjay Gupta, helping you live a better life.
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0: Humping the headlines on a hump day. It's 5:31 at DFW's Morning News. Clayton Neville and Sybil Summers. We got Dan Wilson, and we're taking you till 9 o'clock this morning. Plenty of news and info at the top and bottom of each hour, and we'll have some of our staple segments in the meantime. Right now, though, what do you say we officially fire this sucker off?
14: Turn it up!

0: Just the things you need, whether it be the local stuff, the state variety, or the global news. Let's get to war.
1: Fighting between the U.S. and Iran has flared up once again. Jonathan Savage with the latest.
2: U.S. Central Command says Iran launched ballistic missiles in an attack on American forces, but all were intercepted. The Iranians confirm attacking a U.S. military base in Jordan. American forces have also worked with Saudi Arabia to strike sites in Iraq used by Iran-backed militias. The return to fighting follows a relatively quiet weekend in which President Trump said he wanted to give peace negotiations a chance. The Strait of Hormuz remains a flashpoint. Iran claims to have struck and halted three oil tankers. Tehran has rejected an Omani proposal to share responsibility for managing the strait. Jonathan Savage, Fox News.
0: All right, Jonathan, thanks. The fighting flaring up again sounds like disease or something, or like allergies.
1: Yeah.
0: Oh, the fighting's flaring up again. That's part of war, I guess, huh?
1: Yeah, I guess so.
0: What did the expert that we talked to the other day call it? Because I've been calling it seesaw. Oh, the yo-yo. The yo-yo effect.
1: Yeah, Steve Cotton.
0: Yeah, and that was with the gas prices, right? Or just the impacts of war overall?
1: I feel like it was more about the gas prices.
0: Yeah, just up and down and up and down again. Yeah. I guess just prices in general. But yeah, we were specifically talking about gas. So the yo-yo effect, the war is on, the war is off, the fighting continues, the fighting stops. Right now, it seems to be flaring up again. 5:33 at DFW's Morning News. Now I want to get to some local headlines. I don't know if you saw this late yesterday, but there was a ground stop by American Airlines at DFW Airport. Janelle Fort is at the airport this morning. She's with WFAA-TV.
3: This morning, American is still working to bounce back, which we know is a delicate dance of not only getting travelers where they need to be, but also aircraft and crew as well. And this morning, we are still seeing some disruption. So far this morning, we're seeing 28 cancellations, 20 delays already up here on the flight board. That's per FlightAware. And this all started yesterday around 5:30 p.m. American Airlines issued a global ground stop for what it says was an IT issue impacting connectivity for some of its systems. It only lasted about 45 minutes, but that was long enough to cause major problems because planes couldn't take off until after it was resolved. So per FlightAware, 1,100 American Airlines flights were delayed yesterday, which was roughly 30% of its schedule, and the airline canceled 221 flights. On top of the tech issue, storms impacted several East Coast airports, which added to the travel mess. Flight Radar 24, which is another aviation website, said as of 6 p.m. yesterday, there were 130 fewer flights in the air than at the same time last week. And this all happened in the middle of the busy summer travel period and made for some unhappy travelers.
4: We're deplaned twice on the way to Las Vegas and twice on the way back. And now our flight is canceled and we are going to have the pleasure of spending the evening in Dallas.
3: Now, American has apologized to customers again. The airline says those tech issues have been resolved.
0: That's Janelle Fort with WFAA-TV live from DFW Airport. There's nothing wrong with spending a night in Dallas, unless, of course, that wasn't your plan at all.
1: Yeah, that lady didn't sound too happy about it. But if you recall when this happened last time, and we actually broke the story on these very airwaves, the exact same issue is what caused the nationwide ground stop, which was IT. It was technical stuff.
0: Yeah.
1: And computers were all down.
0: Again, we think we're there. We're just not quite there yet.
1: Yep.
0: It seems like. But nothing can be perfect.
1: Ever.
0: But boy, is it a headache when something like that happens, especially during, you know, travel time at the airport.
1: It's like I always say, technology is the best invention and the worst invention of all time.
0: Absolutely. 5:36 at DFW's Morning News. And with that, streaming setting a new TV viewership record. We'll break down those numbers with Michelle Polino in 6 minutes. And then we'll recap funeral services yesterday for Senator Lindsey Graham. Day two of those services today in South Carolina. We'll have a preview. Right now, let's check traffic. Here's Julie DeHarty.
5: Looks like they cleared up a wreck on 635 northbound at Town East. Still a little bit sluggish from 80 for just a couple of minutes through there. 635 is a little bit heavy as you move from 75 to Preston. You'll need a couple of minutes to drive that. And if you're traveling north, Loop 820, eastbound side from Beach to about Boulevard 26, that's going to take you about 3 or 4 minutes. With Cliff right now traffic on the fives, I'm Julie DeHarty.
6: A better life with Dr. Sanjay Gupta.
7: They say consistency is key, but sometimes you just got to switch it up. A new study out of Harvard School of Public Health found that varying your exercise routine could add years to your life. What exercise someone did didn't matter much What did matter was that all the exercises together worked all the muscle groups in their body. Now, an added benefit to changing things up is it can help you push through the plateau effect. That's when your body gets so efficient at doing something that you actually stop getting better at it. And we know from previous research that specializing in any one sport at a young age can make someone actually more prone to injury. And as experts we talk to point out, even elite athletes switch up things with their workouts, making sure to target strength, cardio, flexibility, balance, and doing that every single week. I'm Dr. Sanjay Gupta, helping you live a better life.
8: Well, our high-pressure heat dome's finally beginning to drift slowly to the west, eventually settling in the Four Corners region this weekend, and that should allow a weak cold front to reach North Texas late Saturday. In the meantime, a heat advisory from noon until 8 this evening once again. Sunny, hot, and humid. High today near 100. Lows tonight 78 to 82. Tomorrow, sunny and hot with a high of 102. Friday, sunny, stressfully hot and humid. A high near 103, 104 could trigger an extreme heat warning Friday afternoon. Saturday, mostly sunny with a high of 100, then turning windy with a slight chance of isolated thunderstorms Saturday afternoon. Wind shifting north, 15 to 20 and gusty. On Sunday, sunny, not as hot, with a high near 96 and a low near 77. I'm meteorologist Brad Barton.
1: 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Currently 83 in Dallas, 82 in Fort Worth.
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7: I don't know about you, but my social media feeds are flooded with lotions and potions and gadgets, all promising to unlock different components of longevity. 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There are four of them. Number one, nutrition. The Mediterranean diet really is the gold standard. Number two, exercise. You should be getting 150 minutes of moderate intensity exercise or 75 minutes of vigorous intensity exercise every week, plus strength training and stretching. Number three, sleep. Sleep is when your body and your brain repair themselves. You should be getting 7 to 9 hours a night. And finally, number four, often gets forgotten, socialization. 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
0: Happy hump day, DFW. Getting your news day started right. Clayton Neville and Sybil Summers will go up to D.C. in just a moment. But first, let's get some entertainment numbers from the small screen.
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13: 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In comparison, broadcast accounted for 19.2% of TV viewership for the month. While broadcast sports viewership rebounded slightly, up 3%, broadcast dramas down 13% and sitcoms down 10% were impacted by the conclusion of the broadcast season in the final weeks of the month. Meanwhile, cable accounted for 20.4% of TV viewership, which was boosted by the NBA playoffs. YouTube continued to lead the pack, climbing to a record 13.8% of TV viewing among streaming platforms and media distributors. Michelle Polino, Fox News.
0: Michelle Polino, our entertainment correspondent, breaking down the streaming numbers. Michelle, appreciate it. We'll check back in with you. 5:43, and we got to get to politics. Sybil, late U.S. Senator Lindsey Graham was honored with the funeral services at the National Cathedral in Washington yesterday. You probably saw some of the pictures and some of the images. Ceremonies continue, though, today in Graham's home state of South Carolina.
1: So national leaders and world dignitaries saying goodbye to Senator Lindsey Graham, who died suddenly from heart complications this month at the age of 71.

0: Hundreds of people, including Israeli Prime Minister Benjamin Netanyahu, Ukrainian President Volodymyr Zelensky, Supreme Court Justice Brett Kavanaugh, and former Vice President Mike Pence were at the service. Political commentator Sean Hannity made remarks, and so did President Trump.
1: Our nation needs more men and women like that great person sitting, laying, wherever he may be. I think I know where he is, and I think he's up there. I think he's watching us. I'm pretty sure of it.
2: I know what he meant. So awkward, though. That person sitting, laying there. He's in the casket right in front of him.
0: Yeah, I think he had a brain melt. You know, like whenever you have just one of those glitches and you forget the name of what you're talking about.
2: Yeah. It's like, okay, we know what happened.
0: Uh-huh.
2: The president praised Senator Graham as a politician.
1: He secured record funding for our military as a budget committee chairman. He delivered the largest investment in border security in history, and last year he shepherded the passage of the largest tax cuts in American history.
2: Now, he also touted Graham's work overseas.
1: He had unwavering faith in the righteousness of American power and prayer. And he was extremely hawkish. I will tell you, he never saw a war that he didn't like. Only his true friends would understand that, but he wanted it for the good of our country.
0: And he testified to Senator Graham's character.
1: Right to the end, Lindsey carried in his golf bag the putter that once belonged to his dad, and he carried it with him with class and with a ring that was so beautiful of his mother, and they were laying right at his bedside. The night he died, they were there.
0: Vice President J.D. Vance also shared a story about campaigning with the senator.
3: I learned something from Lindsey Graham, the way that he interacted with people, the way that he was so interested in what was going on and what was moving people and what was motivating them and what they were interested in. That affection and love of people was obvious even on the campaign trail.
0: He said Graham had a great sense of humor.
3: Lindsey Graham told me a story about his time in the House. And if I repeated exactly what he told me, Darlene, it would be the end of my political career forever. But what I can say is that I was laughing so hard that by the time we got to the next event, I had abdominal cramps.
2: My God, JD, what was it?
0: Yeah, now we have to know.
2: Tell us. Graham's sister, Darlene, of course, emotional at times during the service. She's been appointed to fill Senator Graham's seat in the Senate. The late senator's remains will be taken to South Carolina today. A brief service at the State House in Columbia, followed by a procession and then a funeral service. That one's public. And then there'll be a private burial with the family. 546 at DFW's Morning News. More on that funeral services of Lindsey Graham coming up with Fox News Radio at 6 o'clock. But after 550, it was a busy day for President Trump yesterday. At that funeral services, world leaders from two countries in separate wars, and the president met with both of them. We'll talk about those meetings next. Let's check traffic first, though. Here's Julie DeHarty.
4: Checking out the westbound side of 635 LBJ before Preston. It looks like we're changing a tire with TxDOT off to the right side there. So just kind of slowing as you pass by as you come from 75. It's about a 2 or 3 minute drive. Right now, if you're traveling 635 from Mesquite around to 75, that's going to take you probably about 15 minutes. 360 starting to fill in now as you move from Pioneer Parkway to Carrier. That's probably going to take about 2 or 3 minutes. With Cliff Right Now traffic on the fives, I'm Julie DeHarty.
5: Well, we have another heat advisory issued from noon today until 8 this evening. We're expecting a heat stress index to reach 104, 105 this afternoon. Actual high temperature, sunny, hot, somewhat humid today with a high near 100. Fair and warm, low 78 to 82 overnight. Tomorrow, sunny and hot with a high near 102, low near 83. Friday, sunny, stressfully hot and humid, a high near 103 to 104. Heat stress index could be up toward 111, triggering an extreme heat warning Friday afternoon. We'll see how that pans out. Saturday, mostly sunny and hot, turning windy, a slight chance of isolated thunderstorms Saturday afternoon. Saturday's high near 100, low near 77, wind shifting north 15 to 20 and gusty. And on Sunday, sunny and not as hot with a high near 96. I'm meteorologist Brad Barton.
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6: Coming up on the Wednesday edition of the show right here on KLIF. Brett Baer is going to unwind all the pomp and circumstances around the wonderful life of Senator Lindsey Graham as he got a great tribute yesterday from the President of the United States, Sean Hannity, and others. Scott Monroe weighs in and talks about what's happening in New York City with the mayor with a master plan to upend security in a diabolical way. And so much more as we look at what the next step is in the war of Iran. All coming your way in the Brian Kilmeade Show right here on KLIF. 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
8: If I were to ask you what makes for a good night's sleep, you'd probably say a dark, quiet room, not too many things on your mind. But every night when you go to get some Z's, how often do you really think about the temperature in your bedroom? Temperature may be one of the most underappreciated factors in sleep. That's according to the Senior Vice President of Research and Scientific Affairs at the National Sleep Foundation. We often hear about lights and screens and stress, but even modest changes in temperature and airflow can influence both how quickly you fall asleep and how deeply you stay asleep. Most experts will recommend a room temperature of 60 to 67 degrees Fahrenheit. You might also experiment with your sheets and what you actually wear to bed. Play around a bit and see what improves your sleep. You might be delightfully surprised. I'm Dr. Sanjay Gupta, helping you live a better life.
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2: Stretching out those news legs midweek. Welcome to the 29th of July. August is just around the corner. That's this weekend.
0: Oh, yeah.
2: August 1st. Man.
0: Friday.
2: Temperatures feel like it. Oh, is August 1st Friday?
0: It is.
2: Woo! Friday. I thought the 31st was Friday. I don't do math very well, though.
0: Yeah. Oh, yeah, you're right. It's Saturday.
2: Oh, crap.
0: I don't do math very well either, clearly.
2: Whatever. That's why I went weekend. It's sometime coming up after we're done with this show for the week.
0: That's right.
2: Yeah, that'll be on Saturday. Last day of the week, though, is on Friday.
0: Mm-hmm.
2: Payday still Friday, probably.
0: Oh, goody.
2: So if that's what you're looking forward to. All right, if you're just looking forward to digging deep into politics, we're your man and woman. We're digging deep. Peeling the curtain back on a big day yesterday. President Donald Trump held separate meetings yesterday, civil at the White House, with Ukrainian President Volodymyr Zelensky and the Israeli Prime Minister Benjamin Netanyahu.
0: So President Trump was meeting with the leader of those two countries in the midst of separate wars, both in D.C. for the funeral of American Senator Lindsey Graham. The president sit down in the Oval Office with Benjamin Netanyahu lasted about 90 minutes, according to the White House. It came after the president told Fox News America that he has things under control on the Strait of Hormuz.
17: They can drop a couple of mines in there and screw things up. But we control the state. Our Navy is incredible. Not one ship has gotten to Iran during any time where we had the blockade. So we had the blockade.
18: Right.
17: We had the confines of a deal. I set the blockade back, but I didn't take it away.
2: So the president was on with Fox and Friends yesterday. He spoke about Netanyahu making public intelligence indicating Iranian activity at the nuclear site, Pickaxe Mountain. He made that public a few days ago. Well, the president said it would have been a topic during yesterday's meeting, and it was.
17: Well, I don't need Bibi to tell me that. Bibi's telling me that because he wants me to stay involved. I mean, I don't necessarily. We have the finest because of Space Force. We have the greatest cameras in the world.
0: After Tuesday's meeting, Netanyahu described his conversation with President Trump as excellent. He said, quote, one of the best conversations I've ever had with the president of the U.S., our friend Donald Trump.
2: Yeah, and the president also received high praises from Ukrainian President Volodymyr Zelensky. His country, of course, continues its war with Russia, which has gone on for several years now. He said that he spoke with the president about licenses for Patriot interceptors and for production. He also talked about several ideas that he said could be helpful. He called it a good meeting. 5:55 at DFW's Morning News. More on those conversations between Trump and the world leaders with Fox in 5 minutes. Here's Julie DeHardy with traffic in the meantime.
4: We do have an issue if you're traveling 635 LBJ westbound right before Preston. The right lane is blocked. Traffic's slow as you move that way from 75. Forgive yourself about 5 minutes in there. It's not too bad. If you're trying to travel I-35 into downtown Dallas, coming across the bridge from Colorado and over to Woodall Rogers, that's going to be 5 to 10 minutes. And right now, if you're trying to travel on 183, we're starting to get a little close in there. As you come from Boulevard 26 to 121, it's going to take you about 10 minutes. With Cliff Right Now Traffic on the Fives, I'm Julie DeHardy.
5: Okay, there's a very slim chance of isolated showers and storms near a frontal boundary here in North Texas Saturday afternoon, and we should notice milder temperatures Saturday night and Sunday. In the meantime, heat advisory through 8 this evening, sunny, hot, and humid with a high near 100, wind south 5 to 10, lows tonight either side of 80. We'll be sunny and hot, 102 for the high tomorrow. Friday, sunny, hot, and humid with a high near 103, maybe 104. Heat stress index could trigger an extreme heat warning Friday afternoon. Saturday, mostly sunny, still hot with a high near 100, but a slight chance of isolated thunderstorms Saturday afternoon with wind shifting north 15 to 20 and gusty. I'm meteorologist Brad Barton.
0: 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Currently 83 in Dallas, 82 in Fort Worth.
7: A better life with Dr. Sanjay Gupta.
8: There are lots of things you can measure to get an idea of how healthy you are at any given moment. Temperature, heart rate, blood pressure, just to name a few. But how about how healthy you will be and how long you're likely to live? According to a new study out of the University at Buffalo, two simple strength tests are pretty accurate at predicting longevity in older women. One is hand grip strength, and the other is how quickly people can stand up from a seated position without using their arms. By the way, I remember interviewing former President Jimmy Carter when he was quite old and being really impressed how he just popped out of the chair without using his arms. Not a lot of older people can actually do that. But I think the message here is that maintaining strength as you age is going to help you perform everyday activities, but also help you avoid injury and stay independent. I'm Dr. Sanjay Gupta, helping you live a better life.
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22: 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Tim Scott will be there. 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I'm sure most of the Republicans, at least. Maybe a lot of Democrats, too. I have no idea. 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
25: Iran tries to attack Americans again. I'm Dave Anthony, Fox News.
26: Overnight, Iran launched a surprise attack against U.S. forces in Jordan. At least five missiles were fired by Iran, breaking the lull in fighting over the past several days.
25: That's Fox's Trey Ingston, Tel Aviv.
26: CENTCOM released a statement saying all Iranian missiles were successfully intercepted. The United States has not yet responded to that attack. But overnight, U.S. and Saudi planes conducted a series of airstrikes against Iran-backed Shia militias in Iraq, who were responsible for 30 drone attacks over the past 3 days.
25: Now, the flare-up comes after Israel's Prime Minister Benjamin Netanyahu went to the White House and then told Fox's Hannity he and President Trump had a great meeting discussing preventing Iran from having nuclear weapons.
27: We have a common goal, and it's going to be achieved either through diplomatic means or other means.
25: Before Netanyahu's White House meeting, Ukraine's President Volodymyr Zelensky was there discussing the war against Russia, also telling Fox's Hannity.
28: President Trump wants and the Europeans want. Putin doesn't want. We are asking to stop this war each day.
25: And after Zelensky and Netanyahu attended late Senator Lindsey Graham's funeral, Ukraine's leader was at the Senate for this.
29: Late yesterday, the Senate cast a bipartisan vote to advance a bill named after Lindsey Graham that would extend sanctions on Iran and increase sanctions on Russia, as well as nations that buy Russian oil and gas.
25: Fox's Jonathan Sary in Columbia, South Carolina, where there's another funeral and then Graham will be laid to rest. Could get testy at the Senate next hour when ex-Trump and Biden co-defensive advisor Dr. Anthony Fauci will be questioned at a Senate hearing over what he wrote in his private diary about COVID and the response. Republican Senator Roger Marshall tells Fox.
30: He was so drunk with his own fame that he was emotionally conflicted since he funded this virus.
25: Which Dr. Fauci denies and may spar with senators over again. Someone in Florida is suddenly filthy rich, winning the Mega Millions $800 million jackpot. 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
8: If I were to ask you what makes for a good night's sleep, you'd probably say a dark, quiet room, not too many things on your mind. But every night when you go to get some Z's, how often do you really think about the temperature in your bedroom? Temperature may be one of the most underappreciated factors in sleep. That's according to the Senior Vice President of Research and Scientific Affairs at the National Sleep Foundation. We often hear about lights and screens and stress, but even modest changes in temperature and airflow can influence both how quickly you fall asleep and how deeply you stay asleep. Most experts will recommend a room temperature of 60 to 67 degrees Fahrenheit. You might also experiment with your sheets and what you actually wear to bed. Play around a bit and see what improves your sleep. You might be delightfully surprised. I'm Dr. Sanjay Gupta, helping you live a better life.
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2: It's 6:03 on a Wednesday. We're humping today's top stories. Happy hump day to you.
4: No, I said hump everything.
2: Okay, we can do that because we have sports coming up here at 17 minutes after. Then again at 47, we'll also have traffic and we've got weather plus news. So that covers everything.
0: Yes, right? Indeed.
2: Let's start with that sports.
0: So Dallas Cowboys holding the State of the Team press conference from training camp yesterday. Jerry Jones says the new roster additions give him faith that this will be a winning season.
5: What I've seen in the offseason gives us a chance and we have the goods, so to speak, to really change up parts of the team. On defense, I think that's going to make a gives us something to be positive about. I think we can build on it, and I think we can have some success.
0: And the first practice is today.
2: I'm glad he thinks we have a chance. That's good.
0: Has anything changed?
2: We got the goods to have a chance.
0: That's my favorite part.
2: Okay, we got the goods. With dangerous triple-digit heat set to grip North Texas again today, all 13 Salvation Army cooling and hydration centers will be open across the Metroplex.
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2: Another scorcher on tap for today. Be safe. We've got your forecast right after traffic. Here's Julie DeHardy on the fives.
9: Just getting a report of an accident near downtown Dallas, 35E northbound at Highline. There is a backup to I-30, so that's going to take you about 3 to 5 minutes. I'm seeing some slow traffic as you're coming from Fate into Rockwell from 551 to 205. That's probably going to take you about 5 to 10 minutes to do. And if you're traveling on 35W, the heavier side right now is probably going to be northbound from I-30. Trying to get to Northeast 28 is going to take you a good 5 minutes. With Cliff right now, traffic on the fives, I'm Julie DeHardy.
10: Well, we have another heat advisory issued from noon today until 8 this evening. We're expecting a heat stress index to reach 104, 105 this afternoon. Actual high temperature, sunny, hot, somewhat humid today with a high near 100. Fair and warm, low 78 to 82 overnight. Tomorrow, sunny and hot with a high near 102, low near 83. Friday, sunny, stressfully hot and humid, a high near 103 to 104. Heat stress index could be up toward 111, triggering an extreme heat warning Friday afternoon. We'll see how that pans out. Saturday, mostly sunny and hot, turning windy, a slight chance of isolated thunderstorms Saturday afternoon. Saturday's high near 100, low near 77, wind shifting north 15 to 20 and gusty. And on Sunday, sunny and not as hot with a high near 96. I'm meteorologist Brad Barton.
0: Thank you, Brad Barton. Currently 83 in Dallas, 82 in Fort Worth. 6:07 is your news time, and back to the headlines we go. Services have been announced for U.S. Army Private First Class Isabella Gonzalez, the Carrollton native who was killed in action in an Iranian attack. 19-year-old Gonzalez was a graduate of Hebron High School. A public memorial will be held Saturday at Plano's Prestonwood Baptist Church, followed by a community vigil in Carrollton before she's laid to rest with full military honors at DFW National Cemetery.
2: And Governor Abbott will be in North Texas today for the grand opening of Bob's House of Hope. Located in Justin, Bob's House is the first safe house in the country for male survivors of commercial sexual exploitation. The governor is going to deliver remarks and participate in the ribbon cutting. He'll be joined by the First Lady, his wife, Cecilia Abbott. Bob Williams will be there. He's the founder and CEO of Bob's House of Hope. Congressman Brandon Gill, also Denton County Judge Andy Eads, Sheriff Bill Wayborn will be there from Tarrant County, and other local leaders. Big day today. Governor Abbott is going to be in North Texas. Again, that's at the Bob's House of Hope opening in Justin.
0: And the race for U.S. Senate is just around the corner. WFAA Cynthia Izaguirre tells us how the Texas candidates are doing so far.
11: New polling is offering a fresh snapshot of where voters stand in Texas. According to Texas Public Opinion Research, Democrat James Tallarico is ahead of Republican Ken Paxton. Tallarico with 45% compared to Paxton's 40%. The poll shows Tallarico with a lead among Latino and independent voters. The organization surveyed nearly 1,000 voters. Their margin of error, just over 3 percentage points.
2: And the Texas Senate race now seeing new fireworks as news outlet The Federalist reports Democrat nominee James Tallarico violated state election laws. That's the latest report.
6: The report shows Tallarico used his mother's Austin home address to register to vote in 2021 to qualify for a newly redrawn House district, indicating he did not meet the state's one-year residency requirement. The allegations follow recent attacks by Tallarico, accusing his Republican opponent, Texas Attorney General Ken Paxton, of voter fraud for using a former address on election records. Cameron Fairchild, KLIF News.
0: And authorities are working to identify skeletal remains discovered yesterday in Ellis County. Christian Powers with this story.
12: Sheriff's deputies say the remains were found near Bell Branch Road and FM 876 in the Italy area. Investigators are working with the Dallas County Medical Examiner's Office to determine the person's identity. The sheriff's office says it's also coordinating with Waxahachie Police and the family of a missing man after social media speculation linked the discovery to that case. Officials say more information will be released once the remains are identified and relatives have been notified. Christian Powers, KLIF News.
2: Christian, appreciate the work. It's 6:10 at DFW's Morning News. Just getting started. Coming up in 5 minutes, we'll have your forecast. This midweek Wednesday is supposed to be an extremely hot one, opposed to the end of the week Wednesday. You know, those things will get you. But this midweek Wednesday, hump day, as we call it, is a busy one, and it's going to be a hot one, too. But we'll have some fun with some country music. We'll check in with Michelle Polino in 8 minutes. And then the body cam footage of the Tony Romo arrest is out.
0: Oh, boy.
2: There was one question that the police officer asked him. I swear to God, she did it on purpose.
0: Oh, man.
2: She had to have.
0: Wait to hear it. Okay.
2: We've got that for you in 8 minutes on 570 KLIF. 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
2: Good morning. It's 6:15, and we're checking traffic on a hump day. On the fives, here's Julie DeHardy.
9: We've got a wreck for you in Rockwall, 30 westbound at Horizon, and we've got two right lanes blocked. So your single file to the left, already backing up as you move that way from 205. It's going to take you about 10 minutes. Found the wreck downtown Dallas, 35E northbound High Line with the left lane blocked. You're backed up a good 10, 15 minutes coming across the bridge from Colorado. And if you're in Tarrant County, just starting to fill in, getting a little bit crowded on 35W. The southbound side from Northeast 28 to I-30 is about a 5 to 10 minute trip. With Cliff right now, traffic on the fives, I'm Julie DeHardy.
10: Well, our high-pressure heat dome's finally beginning to drift slowly to the west, eventually settling in the Four Corners region this weekend, and that should allow a weak cold front to reach North Texas late Saturday. In the meantime, a heat advisory from noon until 8 this evening once again. Sunny, hot, and humid. High today near 100. Lows tonight 78 to 82. Tomorrow, sunny and hot with a high of 102. Friday, sunny, stressfully hot and humid. A high near 103, 104 could trigger an extreme heat warning Friday afternoon. Saturday, mostly sunny with a high of 100, then turning windy with a slight chance of isolated thunderstorms Saturday afternoon. Wind shifting north, 15 to 20 and gusty. On Sunday, sunny, not as hot, with a high near 96 and a low near 77. I'm meteorologist Brad Barton.
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19: Cowboys getting ready for the first practice of training camp today. Jerry Jones likes the direction the team is going this year.
5: You look at what we have, you look at our quarterback, you look at our quarterback room, you look at all of that, and then you come up with a feeling. The feeling is that if we could get some things done right, avoid that injury bug, get some key areas, we got a shot to make something happen here.
19: First preseason game is August 15th against the Seahawks. A couple of big extensions in the NFL. Eagles give Jalen Carter a four-year, $152 million deal. Browns sign cornerback Denzel Ward to a two-year, $62.2

0: our interview that we had yesterday with Texas Health about Parkinson's disease. Really timely information because Carly Simon has come out and said that she's been diagnosed with Parkinson's. Mm-hmm. And as more high-profile names shared their experiences, then more low-profile names feel a little bit better when they get diagnosed with Parkinson's. It's kind of just how it works. It's called creating awareness.
1: Mm-hmm.
0: And we'll help do that at 6:40 this morning surrounding Parkinson's with the doctors at Texas Health here locally. All right, now at 6:19 at DFW's Morning News, we're going to get back to Cowboys training camp in a second. But first, we got more music news.
1: Well, a number one country song continues breaking records. Michelle Polino has the latest.
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3: Ella Langley's Choosing Texas has beaten Whitney Houston's I Will Always Love You and Mariah Carey's We Belong Together, staying at number one on the Billboard Hot 100 for a 15th week. Both of those classics topped out at 14. Carey's All I Want for Christmas Is You is still the longest running hot number one, although it's a seasonal song at 22 weeks. And Langley's among the honorees at this year's ACM honors. Where the Academy of Country Music announced Tuesday, Dolly Parton will receive the Poets Award August 19th at the Pinnacle in Nashville. Carly Pearce hosts for a sixth straight year alongside first-time co-host Parker McCollum, with performers including Avery Anna, Dierks Bentley, Gavin Adcock, Megan Maroney, and Trisha Yearwood. That's Fox Country on Fox.
0: Some country music news to get you through this news week at 6:20 at DFW's Morning News. Michelle, thanks. We'll check back in throughout the show. So just real quickly, we heard it from Ryan Baldwin at our sister station, The Ticket. Training camp is underway for the Dallas Cowboys. And the big talk is that there wasn't a whole lot of drama during the offseason.
1: Mm-hmm. Acquired a few new players and coaches, but yeah, as far as controversy, not so much.
0: Will we have any before the start of the season? I hope not.
1: Yeah, I hope not as well, but you never know with the Cowboys.
0: No holdouts, right? There's nobody like waiting to sign their contract before they come.
1: I think all that is settled.
0: That's great.
1: And then at the end of the year, George Pickens, I think, is a free agent.
0: Well, he'll have to earn it, huh?
1: Mm-hmm.
0: Yeah, or we will, depending on how well he plays.
1: Yes.
0: We shall see. But the Cowboys season slowly but surely getting going. Training camp underway in Oxnard. All right, let's stick with the Dallas Cowboys, but take you back, what, 10, 15 years with the starting quarterback. However, this news very relevant. Tony Romo, the CBS broadcaster, was popped for OWI this week.
1: Mm.
0: That's the Wisconsin version of DWI.
1: Right.
0: This happened in Milwaukee, apparently after a really bad day of golf for Tony Romo.
1: Yeah.
0: Like, he didn't play very well. I don't know if he was having fun, if he was in a deep, dark depression, or what. But WFAA-TV looks into that arrest, and then we're going to play some of the dash cam or the body cam footage.
5: The sun was out when Tony Romo got pulled over.
6: Hi there. Deputy Corps, Milwaukee County Sheriff's Office.
5: And the Milwaukee County Sheriff's deputy who stopped the Cowboys great last Thursday had questions.
6: All right, how many drinks have you had? Zero. You're coming from a golf course?
7: I played in a golf tournament in Wisconsin State after.
6: Okay.
7: So it's like a USGA event.
6: Okay, all right. I'm going to run you through some fields.
7: What's that mean?
6: Field sobriety test.
5: To do the test, she explains, she needs to take Romo to a level surface, so she cuffs him.
6: Turn around for me.
7: I get you. Give me the cars.
6: Yep.
5: And brings him to a police station under suspicion of operating while intoxicated.
6: The red glassy eyes, and then the odor of an intoxicating alcoholic beverage from your breath.
5: In field sobriety test.
6: You're going to have stand facing me.
8: From
6: feet together.
5: After field sobriety test.
6: Do you understand the instructions?
7: No, I don't. There's too many. Okay. We gotta go step by step.
5: Romo asks for instructions to be repeated and then doesn't follow them. In this test, the deputy tells him to stand on one leg and count out loud. Video shows he doesn't count.
7: Oh, I know that was at least 8 or 9 seconds.
5: In the video, the former quarterback refuses a breathalyzer and asks for his lawyer.
7: Did I pass this test?
6: You turn around?
7: No, I didn't, huh? Can I use my phone real quick? Because there's a plane taking off.
6: You're
7: my
6: under
7: parents
6: arrest
7: there.
6: For... Okay. We'll get to that. Okay.
5: Romo's listed attorney didn't respond to a request for comment. The longtime Cowboy has a court date in September in Dallas. I'm Cole Sullivan.
0: Cole Sullivan with our media partner, WFAA-TV. Cole, appreciate that. So I've got some of the body cam footage here. And we're going to play some of it for you. I thought he did okay. Obviously, he failed.
1: Mm-hmm. But field sobriety tests are hard even if you're sober.
0: That's the thing.
1: Yeah.

0: he didn't look wasted.
1: Right. A lot of that stuff, you know, balance on one foot, lean your head back with your eyes closed and touch your nose and do the alphabet backwards. I mean, that's too much for anybody.
0: Yeah, yeah. I want to walk you through some of this body cam footage.
2: All right. How many drinks have you had? You're coming from a golf course?
3: I played in a golf tournament at Wisconsin State after.
2: Okay.
3: So it's like a USGA event.
2: Okay. All right. I'm going to run you through some fields.
0: That's kind of a weird way to say that. I'm going to run you through some fields.
1: Yeah,
0: What does that mean?
1: I would ask the same thing.
0: You're like, what? We get to frolic now? Yay!
2: Are you willing to take any field sobriety tests?
0: All right, so this is when he starts asking if he can call his lawyer. He says he's got a plane waiting for him and all that kind of stuff.
2: Yeah,
0: it's when he gets back to the police station that I thought the question was pretty interesting. Hang on.
2: Okay, step out of the vehicle. Nope, step out of the vehicle. Step out of the vehicle. Feet together.
0: All right, here they are back at the station. Listen.
4: Yep. Just slip half step forward on the
2: foot. Feet together.
4: Sorry.
2: It's okay.
4: Like, do you want to lie?
2: Feet together, arms down at your side.
4: Okay.
2: Okay. Any head injuries?
4: Excuse me?
2: Any head injuries recently? Any concussions?
0: Oh, my.
4: Well, over the years, yes, but not recently.
0: How do you answer that?
2: So please stand with your feet together and your hands down at the side. Do not do any...
0: She had to know what
2: please
0: she was doing.
2: Please stand with your feet together and your hands down at your side.
0: Asked him if he's had any concussions. The guy who's known for having concussions and getting hurt. Yes, he's had concussions. Don't tell me she didn't know who Tony Romo was.
1: Yeah, I mean, she sounded young, but still, he's a hometown hero in Milwaukee. And then, of course, now he's on TV every weekend.
0: Yeah.
1: So I was going to try to do the sobriety test, though. I was standing up with my hands down to my side.
0: How'd it do?
1: I did that part, but I don't know what the next step was.
0: You passed, huh?
1: Good.
0: You didn't have her, though. She's a tough one.
1: Apparently.
0: 625 at DFW's Morning News. Just real quickly, have you heard about that ocean rescue in California with that lifeguard? Have you seen that story?
1: I think so.
0: It's pretty crazy. That's just the sound of the waves. And it's more of a visual story, but the waves were crashing in California, and there was a 16-year-old lifeguard that came out and saved this kid, but it was a serious, serious save where he had to, like, dive down underneath the waves with the kid tucked into his stomach, then come back up, and then duck back down again.
1: Wow.
0: And then several people came out to help, but it was like a two-minute ordeal of getting this kid out of there. He literally saved this kid's life, and then President Trump saw the video and put on social media that he's going to invite the lifeguard and his family to the White House.
1: Oh, nice.
0: Yeah, pretty cool story.
1: That is a cool story.
0: But the save itself really teaches you that it's not just an issue of the lifeguard paying attention and going to get you. Mm-hmm. Certainly not in the ocean. I mean, this kid risked his life. No doubt about it. He put himself in serious danger to save this other one. Pretty cool stuff. If you haven't seen it, look it up. It's everywhere on social media. The Ocean Rescue out of California. 626 at DFW's Morning News. And coming up after 6:30, yesterday was a big day in D.C. There were two leaders there whose countries are in the midst of war. They were at Lindsey Graham's funeral. We'll have a recap of those services and the meetings with President Trump next. First, let's check traffic. Here's Julie DeHardy on the roadways.
5: We've got a wreck for you in Rockwall, 30 westbound at Horizon, and we've got two right lanes blocked. So your single file to the left, already backing up as you move that way from 205. It's going to take you about 10 minutes. Found the wreck downtown Dallas, 35E northbound High Line with the left lane blocked. You're backed up a good 10, 15 minutes coming across the bridge from Colorado. And if you're in Tarrant County, just starting to fill in, getting a little bit crowded on 35W. The southbound side from Northeast 28 to I-30 is about a 5 to 10 minute trip. With Cliff right now, traffic on the 5s, I'm Julie DeHardy.
6: Well, our high-pressure heat dome's finally beginning to drift slowly to the west, eventually settling in the Four Corners region this weekend, and that should allow a weak cold front to reach North Texas late Saturday. In the meantime, a heat advisory from noon until 8 this evening once again. Sunny, hot, and humid. High today near 100. Lows tonight 78 to 82. Tomorrow, sunny and hot with a high of 102. Friday, sunny, stressfully hot and humid. A high near 103, 104 could trigger an extreme heat warning Friday afternoon. Saturday, mostly sunny with a high of 100, then turning windy with a slight chance of isolated thunderstorms Saturday afternoon. Wind shifting north, 15 to 20 and gusty. On Sunday, sunny, not as hot, with a high near 96 and a low near 77. I'm meteorologist Brad Barton.
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9: If I were to ask you what makes for a good night's sleep, you'd probably say a dark, quiet room, not too many things on your mind. But every night when you go to get some Z's, how often do you really think about the temperature in your bedroom? Temperature may be one of the most underappreciated factors in sleep. That's according to the Senior Vice President of Research and Scientific Affairs at the National Sleep Foundation. We often hear about lights and screens and stress, but even modest changes in temperature and airflow can influence both how quickly you fall asleep and how deeply you stay asleep. Most experts will recommend a room temperature of 60 to 67 degrees Fahrenheit. You might also experiment with your sheets and what you actually wear to bed. Play around a bit and see what improves your sleep. You might be delightfully surprised. I'm Dr. Sanjay Gupta, helping you live a better life.
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16: That is what's important to me.
0: Clayton and Sybil hanging out till 9, plenty of news and information over the next 2.5 hours. We'll have top and bottom of the hour news updates, including right now, Sybil Summers will restart with the global conflict.
1: Iran launching what the U.S. military is calling an attempted surprise attack on American forces in the Middle East. Fox's Madeline Rivera has the latest from Washington.
17: CENTCOM says U.S. and Saudi fighter aircraft struck multiple terrorist logistics and weapons sites across eastern Iraq in a strong response to over 30 IRGC-directed aerial drone attacks in the last 72 hours. The unwarranted attacks against U.S. forces were not successful. The U.S. also says on Tuesday the IRGC launched multiple ballistic missiles from Iran in an attempted surprise attack on U.S. forces in the Middle East. All of the missiles were intercepted. A U.S. official tells the Associated Press the two attacks were not connected. The strikes, though, come on the same day that President Trump met with Israeli Prime Minister Benjamin Netanyahu and Ukrainian President Volodymyr Zelensky.
1: Iran has yet to resume direct peace talks with the U.S., though it's believed the two sides are close to reviving a failed memorandum of understanding.
0: Back home, mourners expected to pay tribute to late Senator Lindsey Graham again today. He passed away earlier this month from heart complications. Fox's Jonathan Seri has more from Columbia, South Carolina.
18: A ceremonial unit of the South Carolina State Guard will carry the senator's remains to First Baptist Church of Columbia for a funeral service at noon. This follows a service at the National Cathedral in Washington, where President Trump eulogized a man once considered his opponent who became a close friend.
19: For more than 30 years, nothing of consequence happened in this Capitol without Lindsey Graham knowing about it. Nothing of significance happened anywhere in the world without Lindsey Graham having a view on it.
18: Israeli Prime Minister Benjamin Netanyahu and Ukrainian President Volodymyr Zelensky also attended the Washington funeral.
0: Now, after the funeral yesterday, the Senate advanced the bipartisan Lindsey O. Graham Sanctioning Russia and Iran Act. It would actually tighten sanctions on Russia while extending sanctions on Iran and targeting major buyers of Russian oil and gas. All right, at 6:33, I want to turn to a local story. Sybil, we talked about it last hour. There was a ground stop yesterday at DFW, and that was related to American Airlines. Mm-hmm. I guess it was specific to American at DFW Airport. But right. It still wreaked some havoc.
1: Mm-hmm.
0: I saw there were thousands of flights that were delayed and even more that were canceled.
1: Yeah.
0: So Janelle Fort's live at the airport this morning with the fallout.
20: American is still working to bounce back from all of those disruptions yesterday, which, as we know, is a delicate dance because it's not only getting travelers where they need to be, but also aircraft and crew. So this morning, we are still seeing some disruptions. Take a look over there. So far, 28 cancellations, and now they're up to 30 delays already up on the flight board. That is per FlightAware. And this all started yesterday around 5:30 p.m. American Airlines issued a global ground stop for what it says was an IT issue impacting connectivity for some of its systems. It only lasted about 45 minutes, but that was long enough to cause major problems because planes couldn't take off until after it was resolved. Per FlightAware, 1,100 American Airlines flights were delayed yesterday, which was roughly 30% of its schedule, and the airline canceled 221 flights. On top of the tech issue, storms impacted several East Coast airports, which added to the travel mess. Flight Radar 24, which is another aviation website, says as of 6 p.m. yesterday, there were 130 fewer flights in the air than at the same time last week, and this is all happening in the middle of the busy summer travel period, and it made for some pretty unhappy travelers.
0: Yeah. Janelle Fort with WFAA TV reporting live from DFW Airport. The ground stop for American at DFW Airport has been lifted. However, there still are implications. Looked like there could be several more cancellations or delays this morning.
1: Oh, yeah.
0: So if you have an American flight out of DFW, you may want to check ahead of time before you leave. Just make sure that thing's on time.
1: For sure.
0: So hopefully they'll continue to get that resolved over at the airport. 6:35 at DFW's Morning News. We've got eyes on it for you. We get another local update coming up in 25 minutes at 7 o'clock with the KLIF WBAP news team right after the Fox National News. All right, after 6:40, we're going to speak with Dr. Claudia Perez. She's with Texas Health. We're talking about Parkinson's. Lots of attention focused on Parkinson's in recent years. And this week, a famed singer, Carly Simon, the Carly Simon, says mm-hmm. that she has Parkinson's, and she's joining the effort to create awareness. We'll speak with Texas Health next. First, though, let's check traffic on the fives. Here's Julie DeHardy.
5: I-30 westbound Horizon, two right lanes blocked. You're looking at a 45-minute backup through there. 35 northbound after Loop 12 Ledbetter. They have two left lanes blocked, and that's going to be 15 to 20 minutes. And it does look like we have a wreck now on North Loop 820 between Boulevard 26 and Holiday Lane. You're back to 183, so give yourself an extra 10 minutes or so. With Cliff Right Now traffic on the fives, I'm Julie DeHardy.
21: Coming up on the Wednesday edition of the show right here on KLIF. Brett Baer's got...
6: Well, we have another heat advisory issued from noon today until 8 this evening. We're expecting a heat stress index to reach 104, 105 this afternoon. Actual high temperature, sunny, hot, somewhat humid today with a high near 100. Fair and warm, low 78 to 82 overnight. Tomorrow, sunny and hot with a high near 102, low near 83. Friday, sunny, stressfully hot and humid, a high near 103 to 104. Heat stress index could be up toward 111, triggering an extreme heat warning Friday afternoon. We'll see how that pans out. Saturday, mostly sunny and hot, turning windy, a slight chance of isolated thunderstorms Saturday afternoon. Saturday's high near 100, low near 77, wind shifting north 15 to 20 and gusty. And on Sunday, sunny and not as hot with a high near 96. I'm meteorologist Brad Barton.
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8: A better life with Dr. Sanjay Gupta.
9: How often do you stop to wonder whether you should share something that's revealing, maybe even embarrassing, with a partner, a friend, or even your boss? In her new book called Revealing, The Underrated Power of Oversharing, behavioral scientist Leslie John says doing just that can help you deepen relationships that are vital to your life. We need people to trust us in order to get things like love, friendship, and career success. That's what she told us. When you make yourself vulnerable by revealing something sensitive, it does make other people trust you. In turn, when you ask someone to reveal something about themselves, showing that interest will generally lead someone to like you more. Why? Because people like to be asked about themselves, she says. It also signals that they are discriminating and choosy, but in a good way. I'm Dr. Sanjay Gupta, helping you live a better life.
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4: Getting your morning started off right. Informed, Clayton and Sybil delivering the news at the top and bottom of the hour and speaking with the newsmakers. So we were talking about Parkinson's yesterday, Sybil Summers. Do you know anyone in your life who has Parkinson's?
5: Not personally, no. Of course, Michael J. Fox, who, you know, was the person who I first heard about it from.
4: Yeah, but yeah, that's the guy that really brought it to the forefront.
5: Yeah, but I don't know anyone personally.
4: Yeah, I don't think I do either. But I know that it's something that some people can keep pretty close to the vest because it presents itself in a variety of different ways. So we spoke yesterday with Dr. Claudia Perez. She's with Texas Health. She spoke about Parkinson's, the diagnosis, and the effort to create awareness. All of this, of course, followed the announcement that Carly Simon, the famed singer, has Parkinson's now, and she's going to help spread awareness.
6: So Parkinson's is a condition where one of the chemicals in the brain, or a neurotransmitter, dopamine, is reduced. And dopamine is important to regulate movement and coordinate movement. So people start experiencing signs of potentially tremors, slowing of movement, and have balance issues.
4: Now, we can see Parkinson's, though, in a variety of different ways, right? Like, it presents itself in different forms.
6: Yes, and that's the other important thing to remember, is that while the most prominent symptoms seem to be kind of like the movement, that's what other people can see. Sometimes there's more slight symptoms that you might experience, things like loss of smell. You know, kind of we're thinking about movement, decreased mobility in the stomach, so you might start having constipation. Other things that can be affected are things like mood, like depression, changes in your thinking, dysregulated sleep patterns. So there are a lot of other symptoms that can come on. Most people, the thing that is most visible to them is the tremors, the slowness and movement and the coordination. But there are a lot of other signs that we have to be looking out for.
4: So those are the signs and symptoms of Parkinson's. We're speaking this morning with Dr. Claudia Perez, neurologist at Texas Health. But the big question is, as I hear more and more about Parkinson's, is this something that can be minimized or avoided?
6: Well, idiopathic Parkinson's, which is the most typical type of Parkinson's disease, that one that has an onset after 50 years, we really don't have a specific trigger or thing that we can do to necessarily prevent it. I think that the main goal is to try to maintain overall health so that if you are experiencing these symptoms, it's less likely that it would progress as quickly in you, and to get an early diagnosis so that we can try to help with the symptoms. But at this point, there's not one thing that we could say could cure this or could prevent it, but we definitely can minimize the symptoms from being as strong if we are maintaining an overall what we would like to call brain health.
4: Yeah. Well, Carly Simon obviously is the latest to come out and say that she's living with Parkinson's disease, and that's got to be great for awareness, right? Having high-profile people come out and saying that they're experiencing this. Have you seen in recent years that the awareness surrounding Parkinson's has gone up? Because I've noticed it slightly.
6: I think that there is. I think that through a lot of the advocate groups, a lot of the public kind of community trying to get the word out there about these symptoms that are not necessarily just the motor symptoms, but things that people are looking out for. I do think people are looking out for it, but definitely we still need a lot more patient education because our goal is to bring in patients whenever they're experiencing these symptoms early on. Because what we want to do is to improve the quality of life that somebody has through a comprehensive approach of let's see what are the things we can do to slow it down and make sure that you're maintaining functionality as long as we can.
4: Yeah, very relevant conversation. Neurologist Dr. Claudia Perez with Texas Health, thank you so much for your insight. We appreciate your time.
6: Thank you so much.
4: Parkinson's back in the forefront, of course, with the announced diagnosis of singer Carly Simon. 646 at DFW's Morning News. Thanks, as always, to Dr. Claudia Perez with Texas Health. We've got sports for you in 2 minutes. The Cowboys are at training camp. It officially began yesterday, and we'll have some audio for you. We'll check in with Ryan Baldwin at our sister station, The Ticket, after traffic and weather. Here's Julie DeHardy on the fives.
7: I-30 westbound Horizon, two right lanes blocked. You're looking at a 45-minute backup through there. 35 northbound after Loop 12 Ledbetter, they have two left lanes blocked, and that's going to be 15 to 20 minutes. And it does look like we have a wreck now on North Loop 820 between Boulevard 26 and Holiday Lane. You're back to 183, so give yourself an extra 10 minutes or so. With Cliff Right Now traffic on the fives, I'm Julie DeHardy.
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9: Should you still work out when you're injured, or should you take it easy? 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
10: Our high-pressure heat dome's finally beginning to drift slowly to the west, eventually settling in the Four Corners region this weekend, and that should allow a weak cold front to reach North Texas late Saturday. In the meantime, a heat advisory from noon until 8 this evening once again. Sunny, hot, and humid. High today near 100. Lows tonight 78 to 82. Tomorrow, sunny and hot with a high of 102. Friday, sunny, stressfully hot and humid. A high near 103, 104 could trigger an extreme heat warning Friday afternoon. Saturday, mostly sunny with a high of 100, then turning windy with a slight chance of isolated thunderstorms Saturday afternoon. Wind shifting north, 15 to 20 and gusty. On Sunday, sunny, not as hot, with a high near 96 and a low near 77. I'm meteorologist Brad Barton.
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11: Cowboys gathered in Oxnard for training camp. Brian Schottenheimer excited for the season, mostly due to the new defense.
12: Feel amazing about what we did, bringing in the defensive staff changes with Christian Parker leading the way, and then into free agency and getting Jalen Thompson a guy. I mean, it has not been a quiet offseason. It's been an awesome offseason, and I think that's why we're excited.
11: Cowboys' first practice at camp will be today. Top money extensions being given out in the NFL. Eagles and defensive tackle Jalen Carter in agreement on 4 years, $152 million. Cornerback Denzel Ward gets 2 years, $62.2 million from the Browns. Cal Quantrill turns in one of his best starts of the season in the Rangers' 4-1 win over the Rays. 5 1/3 innings, 7 strikeouts, 1 run for the righty. Game 2 of the series at 5:40 tonight. I'm Ryan Baldwin from 96.7 and 1310 The Ticket.
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9: Staying active every day will go a long way towards helping you live a happy, healthy, and pain-free life. And there's perhaps no movement more fundamental than walking. It reinforces the alignment, stability, and coordinated muscle activation that supports how your body moves, whether you're doing strenuous exercise or simply going about your daily life. This is according to Dana Santis, a strength and conditioning specialist. Even though you walk every day, Dana does say you can make small adjustments to immediately improve your walking mechanics. So, keep your rib cage stacked over your pelvis. Avoid leaning over or arching your lower back. Allow your arms to swing naturally in coordination with your legs. Keep your gaze forward, your jaw relaxed, and then just breathe in through your nose and out through your mouth. I'm Dr. Sanjay Gupta, helping you live a better life.
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4: 6:51 at DFW's Morning News. Clayton Neville, Sybil Summer, stretching out those news legs. Sybil, we've got about 8.5 minutes till the top of the hour. We'll have an update on war and that brutal heat right after traffic here in a few. But right now, let's turn to our wallets.
5: Well, Hillary Barsky has tips for couples who have joint bank accounts.
15: Saving you money, I'm Hillary Barsky. Many couples who are not married ponder having a joint banking account, which can potentially make some financial decisions easier. Joint bank accounts are available for couples, whether married or not, as long as both people are approved to open an account by the financial institution. When deciding to merge expenses, it's best for couples who've been together for a year or more, and only if both people manage their finances responsibly. If your spending habits are similar to your partner's, you're more likely to benefit from joining funds. Decide beforehand how you'll divvy up your shared expenses for household bills and designate who will manage each one. And set a time to review your finances together each month. Many studies have shown that having regular scheduled discussions

0: Whoa, Hillary, thanks. That was some intense background music there, Hillary Barsky.
1: It really was, but you know, when you're talking money, things are serious.
0: I felt like I was saving money at a rave.
1: At a rave.
0: With my wife. Thank you. 6:53 at DFW's Morning News. All right, so a couple local artists just released a new album, if you haven't heard, Sybil.
1: Yeah, I haven't, but our producer, Dan Wilson, caught wind of it, and he said, we definitely need to hear it, so you want to give it a listen?
0: Well, let's do it.
2: Have you waited your entire life for an album that critics never saw coming? Well, your wait is over. New from Cumulus Records, it's Clayton Sings.
0: Oh, God.
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0: Hey.
2: Our operator is standing by.
0: Okay, Dan Wilson, thanks.
1: That was amazing.
0: Started out as a compliment and then took a different direction. You know what? Just because of that, I'm going to sing us to Traffic on the Fives.
1: Awesome.
0: 6:55. 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
3: We do have a wreck on I-30 westbound at Horizon that they just cleared. So still about a 30-40 minute backup. Two left lanes on 35E northbound after Loop 12 Ledbetter backing you up for 15 minutes. And do watch for an accident in Arlington now on 30 eastbound at Ballpark Way with the left lane blocked. It'll hold you up for 10. With Cliff right now, Traffic on the Fives, I'm Julie DeHarty.
4: Okay, there's a very slim chance of isolated showers and storms near a frontal boundary here in North Texas Saturday afternoon, and we should notice milder temperatures Saturday night and Sunday. In the meantime, heat advisory through 8 this evening, sunny, hot, and humid with a high near 100, wind south 5 to 10, lows tonight either side of 80. We'll be sunny and hot 102 for the high tomorrow. Friday, sunny, hot, and humid with a high near 103, maybe 104. Heat stress index could trigger an extreme heat warning Friday afternoon. Saturday, mostly sunny, still hot with a high near 100, but a slight chance of isolated thunderstorms Saturday afternoon with wind shifting north 15 to 20 and gusty. I'm meteorologist Brad Barton.
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6: How often do you stop to wonder whether you should share something that's revealing, maybe even embarrassing, with a partner, a friend, or even your boss? In her new book called Revealing, The Underrated Power of Oversharing, behavioral scientist Leslie John says doing just that can help you deepen relationships that are vital to your life. We need people to trust us in order to get things like love, friendship, and career success. That's what she told us. When you make yourself vulnerable by revealing something sensitive, it does make other people trust you. In turn, when you ask someone to reveal something about themselves, showing that interest will generally lead someone to like you more. Why? Because people like to be asked about themselves, she says. It also signals that they are discriminating and choosy, but in a good way. I'm Dr. Sanjay Gupta, helping you live a better life.
5: Better Life with Dr. Sanjay Gupta.
6: Now seems as good a time as any to remind you you don't always have to take healthy habits to the extreme. Not only are you unlikely to stick with something that's difficult, even if you can keep it up, it's probably going to be to the detriment of something else. And chances are that something else is more important. So if you're on a quest to improve your health, I promise the basics are going to take you much further. I'm talking about diet, try and be as plant-based as possible, exercise, meaning multiple rounds of cardio and strength training, and sleep. For most people, 7 to 9 hours a night. I'd like to think of these things as sort of a three-legged stool. right? If you're not doing any one of them, it's really hard to keep balanced with the others. The key here is you don't have to strive for perfection. Doing anything is going to be better than nothing. I'm Dr. Sanjay Gupta, helping you live a better life.
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11: COVID controversy at the Capitol. I'm Dave Anthony, Fox News. Dr. Anthony Fauci will be at a Senate hearing this hour. Fox's Chad Pergram is there.
12: He's going to be asked questions about his diaries, the start of the pandemic, what started it, did it come from the lab, did it come from a bat, questions about the pandemic. And also, if you look at some of these diary entries, whether or not he was more focused on trying to get attention for himself compared to trying to address the pandemic.
11: Fauci's private diary has been made public ahead of the hearing by the Republican senator who has sparred with the doctor at hearing. In the past,
12: Rand Paul said that he just wants the truth. He said, so long as he says what's the truth, that's fine. But he says if he says something new here and something that is contradictory or he doesn't tell the truth, keep in mind that that is not handled by that pardon extended by former President Biden.
11: Last night, the Senate gave initial approval to a Russia and Iran sanctions bill named for late Senator Lindsey Graham, who'd been pushing it. Ukraine's President Volodymyr Zelensky was at the Senate for that vote and tells Fox's Hannity,
13: "We want to stop this war."
11: Zelensky and Israel's Prime Minister Benjamin Netanyahu also attended Graham's funeral at Washington's National Cathedral. The late senator will be laid to rest today after another funeral in South Carolina. And Zelensky and Netanyahu also met with President Trump. And the Israeli leader also tells Fox's Hannity it was a great discussion.
14: We don't want to see this fanatic regime in Tehran have nuclear weapons to threaten every American and to threaten the peace of the world and to threaten the existence of Israel. So we have a common goal.
11: This, as fighting flares back up.
15: U.S. Central Command says Iran launched ballistic missiles in an attack on American forces, but all were intercepted. The Iranians confirm attacking a U.S. military base in Jordan. American forces have also worked with Saudi Arabia to strike sites in Iraq used by Iran-backed militias.
11: That's Fox's Jonathan Savage. Oil prices surging back up more than 4%. 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
5: A better life with Dr. Sanjay Gupta.
6: How often do you stop to wonder whether you should share something that's revealing, maybe even embarrassing, with a partner, a friend, or even your boss? In her new book called Revealing, The Underrated Power of Oversharing, behavioral scientist Leslie John says doing just that can help you deepen relationships that are vital to your life. We need people to trust us in order to get things like love, friendship, and career success. That's what she told us. When you make yourself vulnerable by revealing something sensitive, it does make other people trust you. In turn, when you ask someone to reveal something about themselves, showing that interest will generally lead someone to like you more. Why? Because people like to be asked about themselves, she says. It also signals that they are discriminating and choosy, but in a good way. I'm Dr. Sanjay Gupta, helping you live a better life.
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0: 703 at DFW's Morning News. Thanks for being along. Sun's starting to come up over DFW, and we got lots of news to cover. The Cowboys have begun training camp, Sybil.
1: Yes, indeed. They held a media brief for the first day of training camp, which was yesterday. Coach Brian Schottenheimer talks about his expectations for the team this season.
17: It's been an awesome offseason, and I think that's why we're excited. But now, the goal is the Super Bowl. We don't shy away from that, but you got to trust the process. You know, we haven't even had one practice yet. We've had a little bit of mobility run today, but the first practice is tomorrow. We get through this ramp up, but I think you're going to see a very, very confident football team coming out of Oxnard.
1: Well, that first practice he just talked about takes place today.
0: And we're going to speak with John Ingham, our Cowboys correspondent, a little bit later on in the show. We should have him around 8:20, and then we'll have him at 8:20 on Mondays and Fridays throughout the entirety of the season, which, according to us, has begun.
1: Yes.
0: When training camp starts for the Cowboys, the season is upon us. 7:04 at DFW's Morning News. We'll have more on the Cowboys at 17:47 after the hour with the help of our sister station, The Ticket. We've got Sportscast with Ryan Baldwin until 9. North Texas drivers feeling another hit at the pump today as Metroplex gas prices keep climbing. The average price for a gallon of regular unleaded across Dallas-Fort Worth now sitting at $3.67. That's up nearly 50 cents over the past month. Texas drivers still paying about 40 cents a gallon less than the national average. So I got an email in here a few minutes ago from one of the listeners. She was reporting gas prices in, I believe it was Mineral Wells.
1: Mm-hmm.
0: And what did she say? Looking at it here, it looked like she said it was $3.44.
1: Okay, so that sounds about right.
0: Yeah, well, yeah. 367 is the average right now.
1: Mm-hmm. Oh, so 3.4. Okay, yeah, that's so way less.
0: Yeah, she saw it less, but I mean, that's probably on the lower end.
1: Yeah, because I was thinking it was like 369 everywhere that I've passed recently, so. But 340.
0: Well,
1: sometimes.
0: It's also really hard to get exact current gas prices because they are constantly fluctuating.
1: Always.
0: So that's where we're sitting right now, mid to upper $3.50, $3.60, $3.70.
1: Mm-hmm.
0: All right, 7:05 at DFW's Morning News. One more before the break.
1: 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You can go in through 5 o'clock. Anyone in need of relief can just walk in for assistance throughout the day.
0: 7:06 at DFW's Morning News, starting to get busy on the roads. Let's check in with Julie DeHardy in the midst of rush hour.
3: We may indeed have a new wreck if you're traveling 45 northbound right around Overton. I am seeing about a 5 to 10 minute backup. We have the accident at 35 northbound after Loop 12. This is going to be two left lanes and traffic's backed up for about 10 minutes. Still some heavy traffic on I-30. If you're trying to travel in from Fate toward Rockwall, that'll take you about 10 minutes. The wreck at Horizon has cleared. With Cliff right now, traffic on the 5s, I'm Julie DeHardy.
4: Well, we have another heat advisory issued from noon today until 8 this evening. We're expecting a heat stress index to reach 104, 105 this afternoon. Actual high temperature, sunny, hot, somewhat humid today with a high near 100. Fair and warm, low 78 to 82 overnight. Tomorrow, sunny and hot with a high near 102, low near 83. Friday, sunny, stressfully hot and humid, a high near 103 to 104. Heat stress index could be up toward 111, triggering an extreme heat warning Friday afternoon. We'll see how that pans out. Saturday, mostly sunny and hot, turning windy, a slight chance of isolated thunderstorms Saturday afternoon. Saturday's high near 100, low near 77, wind shifting north 15 to 20 and gusty. And on Sunday, sunny and not as hot with a high near 96. I'm meteorologist Brad Barton.
1: 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Currently 81 in Dallas, 80 in Fort Worth. 7:07 is your news time, and back to the headlines we go. skeletal remains were found this week near Bell Branch Road and FM 876 in Italy, Texas. Officials haven't confirmed the identity of the remains, despite online speculation linking them to a missing man from Waxahachie. Ellis County authorities and the Dallas County Medical Examiner are working alongside Waxahachie police and the missing man's family to make a positive identification.
0: Eight people have been federally indicted in an alleged sex trafficking operation in Northwest Dallas. Christian Powers is in the KLIF newsroom and has that story.
18: Prosecutors say the operation was centered at the Paris Adult Bookstore, where locked rooms were allegedly used to facilitate commercial sex acts involving both adults and minors. Investigators say three juvenile girls were trafficked to the business in 2023, and the indictment also references the 2024 kidnapping and killing of a commercial sex worker from the store's parking lot. Federal officials say the charges stem from a multi-agency raid in February as part of a broader crime reduction effort. Christian Powers, KLIF News.
1: And while most Texas children return to school in mid-August, 20 campuses in Dallas ISD began their school year early, returning to campus yesterday. WFAA's Cynthia Izaguirre explains.
19: The campuses are part of the district's additional days school year program. It adds learning days before the traditional school year, all aimed at helping students who have historically faced the biggest learning gaps. District leaders say they'll be watching closely to see whether this additional learning time translates into stronger reading scores and academic growth.
0: Cynthia Izaguirre. Now, you may think early start to the school year, but a lot of districts are starting up next week or the week after.
1: Mm-hmm.
0: So yeah, DISD for some of those students was early, but the start of school in general is way earlier than it used to be. All right, let's get a check on your money right now. Here's Spencer McGowan with Net Worth Radio.
20: Well, a little good news on your home prices. Still down 1% in North Texas, the home prices are, over the past year. The actual drop was about 3.7%. That February was the low point. We're up 2.4% over the past 5 months here in North Texas, so we started to rise again. Richardson-based HVAC, Lennox International down 9% on a bad earnings report. GE Healthcare up 9%. The Dow's down 205 points, 52,500 at the open. NASDAQ's actually up 0.25%. Spencer McGowan, News and Information, 570 and 96.3 HD2 FM KLIF.
0: Spencer, thanks. It's 710 and it's 715. We'll have traffic and weather for you. Get another be a hot one today. Brad Barton will tell you how hot. Then at 717, we've got sports. Training camp is officially underway in Oxnard, California. We'll check in with the Ticket's Ryan Baldwin. Then we'll talk more about training camp during trending topics and Cliff Notes, plus a lucky Mega Millions lottery player in Florida holds an $800 million jackpot ticket. Do they know about it yet? We'll talk about that and other trending topics on the other side. Good morning from 570 KLIF.
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5: A better life with Dr. Sanjay Gupta.
21: They say consistency is key, but sometimes you just got to switch it up. A new study out of Harvard School of Public Health found that varying your exercise routine could add years to your life. What exercise someone did didn't matter much. What did matter was that all the exercises together worked all the muscle groups in their body. Now, an added benefit to changing things up is it can help you push through the plateau effect. That's when your body gets so efficient at doing something that you actually stop getting better at it. And we know from previous research that specializing in any one sport at a young age can make someone actually more prone to injury. And as experts we talk to point out, even elite athletes switch up things with their workouts, making sure to target strength, cardio, flexibility, balance, and doing that every single week. I'm Dr. Sanjay Gupta, helping you live a better life.
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3: Looking for a problem on the northbound side of 45 between Overton and 175 on the bridge, causing a couple-minute delay. A little bit heavy on I-35 northbound after Loop 12 Ledbetter. Just a couple taps to the brakes there. The wreck is gone. If you're traveling on the southbound side of 35W from Northeast 28th, it slows right around 121, but trying to get over toward I-30, that whole trip's going to take you about 10 minutes. With Cliff right now, traffic on the fives, I'm Julie DeHardy.
4: Well, our high-pressure heat dome's finally beginning to drift slowly to the west, eventually settling in the Four Corners region this weekend, and that should allow a weak cold front to reach North Texas late Saturday. In the meantime, a heat advisory from noon until 8 this evening once again. Sunny, hot, and humid. High today near 100. Lows tonight 78 to 82. Tomorrow, sunny and hot with a high of 102. Friday, sunny, stressfully hot and humid. A high near 103, 104 could trigger an extreme heat warning Friday afternoon. Saturday, mostly sunny with a high of 100, then turning windy with a slight chance of isolated thunderstorms Saturday afternoon, wind shifting north 15 to 20 and gusty. On Sunday, sunny, not as hot with a high near 96 and a low near 77. I'm meteorologist Brad Barton.
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27: Cowboys training camp getting underway in Oxnard. A quiet offseason by Cowboys standards, which Jerry Jones could get used to.
28: I like the idea that the word is that we have had a quiet offseason relative to, dare I say, off the field noise or chatter, whatever you want to call it.
27: First practice of camp scheduled for today. Couple Pro Bowlers getting big money deals. Defensive tackle Jalen Carter staying with the Eagles on 4 years, $152 million. Browns keep cornerback Denzel Ward on 2 years, $62.2 million. Austin Wynn's first homer as a Ranger helps them pick up a 4-1 win over the Rays in the season opener. Wynn on his third team of the year following stints with the Angels and Braves. Series continues at 5:40 tonight. I'm Ryan Baldwin from 96.7 and 1310 The Ticket.
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0: We're hitting trending topics on a hump day. Thanks for hitting them with us. Clayton Neville, Sybil Summers, Dan Wilson. We'll have Monty Cook in the KLIF newsroom with an update at 8 o'clock this morning. Cameron Fairchild's in the newsroom as well. We got Mike Trana in there, Lori Waffenschmidt, and the entire crew. We'll also check in with Brad Barton. 8 minutes from right now, he'll have another weathercast. He'll tell you about triple-digit heat and ways to stay safe here in Texas. I believe we're under another heat advisory. Yes, we are, until 8 o'clock this evening. And then we'll have sports again in 30 minutes from now, tracking training camp. But we'll go out to Oxnard here in a few minutes during Cliff Notes. First, let's find out what's trending from a national perspective.
1: And for that, we go to Fox's Tushar Saxena for today's Daily Snapshot.
29: It's July 29th, and this is your Fox Daily Snapshot. Today is National Chicken Wing Day, also known as Buff

0: born in 1937. I'm Tushar Saxena, and that's your Fox Daily Snapshot.
1: All right, Tushar, appreciate it. Wing day today.
2: Mm-hmm.
1: Ain't no thing like a chicken wing on a string. My favorite lines. I believe that was from Will Smith in Fresh Prince.
2: Is that what it was?
1: I believe so. You've heard of that, right?
2: I have, but yeah. I couldn't remember where it was from.
1: What's your favorite type of chicken wing?
2: Buffalo, like original buffalo, but really hot.
1: A lot of people like garlic parmesan.
2: Yeah, or the lemon pepper ones people like.
1: Those are popular, yeah.
2: Do you like a dry rub or a sauce?
1: I like the dry rub. Give me the dry rub all day.
2: Yeah, but yeah, okay. I'm with you. Because you have to dip it in ranch, not buffalo wings.
1: Yeah, exactly, yeah. Mm-hmm. It's all about the ranch anyway. It's all about the dip. Like,
2: yeah.
1: It doesn't matter what it's like. Forget the texture. You're just going to soak it in ranch anyway.
2: It's really just a way to eat ranch dressing.
1: Yeah. You would take a bath in ranch if someone offered you the opportunity, wouldn't you?
2: Oh, 100%.
1: You could lick yourself.
2: Yeah.
1: So, that's a plus. All right, 720 at DFW's Morning News. We're running down trending topics. Let's talk Cowboys. What do you say?
2: All right.
1: All right, so Tony Romo was arrested for OWI.
2: Right.
1: That's operating while intoxicated. Operating a vehicle, apparently, because that's what he was operating. Here it's DWI. There it was OWI. Well, there have been body cam footage released of this.
2: Mm-hmm.
1: And here's a piece of it.
3: Any head injuries?
4: Excuse me?
3: Any head injuries recently? Any concussions?
1: He kind of smirks. Well.
4: Over the years, yes, but not recently. No, we're good.
3: Okay. So please stand with your feet together and your hands down at the side.
1: Is it a standard question?
2: Any head injuries?
1: I mean,
2: I wouldn't think so because, you could assume if somebody's swerving, they might have some sort of cognitive issues, but I've never heard anybody ask that during a field sobriety test.
1: I'd be like, yeah. And if I fall, that's why.
2: Yeah.
1: If I say something stupid, it's because of that.
2: Yes.
1: Not because I'm drunk.
2: Head injuries.
1: Yeah. Major head injuries in the past.
2: Yeah.
1: Uh-huh. Yes. Bunch of them.
2: Right.
1: Which he actually could legitimately claim.
2: Yeah.
1: But I guess not recently.
2: I know.
1: All right, 720 at DFW's Morning News. We'll have more on the Romo arrest body cam footage coming up an hour from now, just shy of 8:20. But let's stick with the Cowboys.
2: Well, they held their State of the Team press conference from training camp yesterday, and Jerry Jones says that the new roster additions give him some faith that this will be a winning season.
5: What I've seen in the offseason gives us a chance, and we have the goods, so to speak, to really change up parts of the team. On defense, I think that's going to make gives us something to be positive about. I think we can build on it, and I think we can have some success.
2: So it was, of course, the standard Jerry Jones show for a long, long time. But there was a cute little exchange between him and longtime DFW columnist Clarence Hill. It says he asked him a question, and Jerry Jones just busted his balls afterwards.
6: Uh-oh. Clarence Hill, DLLS Cowboys. Welcome back, Jerry. We haven't heard from you since the draft. It's been a drama-free offseason. Can you just talk about if you feel that way, there's like no contract issues or anything over and over his team? Does that lend yourself to believe that we have a different outcome coming this year?
5: Yeah, and Clarence, I never left, so don't need to tell me welcome back. You and I just haven't been laying eyes on each other. Okay.
2: Gosh, Steven's fake over laugh is amazing.
1: My daddy nervous.
2: I mean, you can
1: God,
2: literally
1: he
2: hear
1: kill me.
2: You can literally hear him saying H A H A H A.
1: Yeah.
2: Like,
1: yeah. Daddy. Yeah. Man, I don't know. I think that Clarence Hill may have been a little bit frustrated now that I hear that the second time.
2: Yeah.
1: It's like, hey, welcome back. We haven't talked to you since the draft. I don't know. I got a little bit of that. I didn't hear that the first time.
2: Right.
1: And maybe Jerry picked up on that, which is why he bit back.
2: Oh.
1: It didn't seem that friendly to me. Like, they laughed fake, like you said.
2: Yeah.
1: But it seemed kind of tense.
2: See, I didn't feel that at all.
1: You didn't?
2: All.
1: Okay.
2: And later in the press conference, someone else said, you know, guys, welcome back. And they didn't say anything, but I guess they had already addressed it. So maybe that's why they just moved on.
1: I don't think he liked that, though. I mean, maybe he did just write it off and have fun with it, but.
2: Yeah.
1: Don't tell me welcome back when it's my team.
2: Right. Yeah. He should be saying welcome back, you know?
1: Yeah, I'm having you here.
2: Right.
1: You are my guest. 7:23 at DFW's Morning News. We're running down trending topics, and a lucky Mega Millions lottery player in Florida holds an $800 million jackpot ticket. Fox's Krista Mayo reports.
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0: largest in the game's history. The unidentified winner can choose between the $800 million top prize or a one-time lump sum of $344 million before taxes. The odds of winning, 1 in 290 million. A Tuesday's win is the first time a Mega Millions jackpot has hit since March 17th, when the top prize went to a winner in Ohio. Chris DeMeo, Fox News.
1: 800 mil.
2: Woo.
1: Your life is set. Wake up.
2: Mm-hmm.
1: Checkered laundry. That ticket's in there somewhere.
2: Yep, might be in a pocket. Never know.
1: You'll find it.
2: Yes.
1: You know they will. Somebody's going to call around until they do.
2: Right?
1: But if you buy a lottery ticket, you got to keep tabs on that thing. That would be the worst feeling in the world.
2: Yeah.
1: To find out, like, after they passed it on to the next guy. I don't know what the waiting period is, but there's got to be one.
2: Yeah, especially if it's something like you pick specific numbers because they're your anniversary, your kids' birthdays, you know, that sort of thing.
1: Yeah.
2: So you would know them without even having to look at your ticket, but then you just don't know what the winning numbers were.
1: 800 million, though.
2: It's it. I mean, I'd snatch that right up.
1: Don't lose that ticket.
2: Don't lose that ticket.
1: I'm sure by tomorrow we'll be reporting on who it is. Well, maybe not who it is, but that it's been claimed.
2: Yes.
1: Yeah. Like you said, staying anonymous is probably the key there.
2: Mm-hmm.
1: You don't want friends and family calling you.
2: Nah.
1: Like, I'm still poor. What? They find out decades later you won the lottery.
2: Right.
1: Yeah, that's how it's done. All right, 724 from jackpots to beavers.
2: So a Maryland swimming area is now closed because of a rabid beaver. That story comes from Chris Foster.
3: A 13-year-old boy was bitten Sunday swimming at Cunningham Falls National Park in Thurmont, Maryland. The beach was closed while crews looked for the beaver, and now at least a beaver that was caught and euthanized test positive for rabies. The boy was flown to Johns Hopkins Hospital in Baltimore for treatment. Rabies is almost always fatal in humans if untreated. That swimming area is expected to be closed for several days before it's declared safe. Anyone who's been in contact with or who's had a pet in contact with a wild animal there is told to contact the Frederick County Health Department. Chris Foster, Fox News.
1: All right, Chris, appreciate it. Man, those beavers, they can get nasty.
2: I know. Why would you have to close it for that long, though? I mean, usually if somebody goes potty in the pool, like little kids, they do drain it and close it, you know, for the day, but it's almost always open, I want to say 24 hours later.
1: Yeah, but they're not urinating rabies.
2: Yeah, okay, that's true. But
1: all cases.
2: I'm talking about the other kind of potty. Because that's when they... Like,
1: oh, that does shut down the pool.
2: Yes.
1: You're right, the other one,
2: yeah,
1: not really impacted.
2: The cha-chas.
1: You're true, yeah, that's true.
2: Mm-hmm.
1: Huh.
2: So I guess rabies is worse than the cha-chas?
1: Well, would you rather swim in a pool with the cha-chas or get bit by a rabid beaver?
2: Oh, that's a terrible would you rather.
1: How about that would you rather?
2: Oh, my gosh.
1: Swim in a poo-poo pool or get bit by a rabid beaver?
2: I'll take beaver.
1: Oh, really?
2: What about you?
1: Well, you know what? You might be onto something because I feel like swimming for an extended period of time in a poopy pool could expose you to things like rabies,
2: yeah.
1: Maybe not rabies specifically. Yeah, give me the beaver.
2: All right.
1: We're both going beaver.
2: We are.
1: What about you? Give us a call, 888-787-5543. 726 at DFW's Morning News will officially kick off the 7 o'clock hour in Get Serious. We're talking ground stop at DFW Airport last night for American Airlines. It's been resolved? Question mark? We'll get into that coming up. First, let's check traffic. Here's Julie DeHarty.
4: Slow traffic on 45 northbound as you're coming in from Overton to downtown. It's going to take you about 10 minutes. I do see slow traffic on 80 from Pinson to Lawson. That's a good 10 to 15 minutes. Pretty slow through there. And if you're trying to travel on I-35W from Northside Drive into I-30 on the southbound side, that'll take you about 5 minutes. With Cliff Wright now traffic on the fives, I'm Julie DeHarty.
0: Okay, there's a very slim chance of isolated showers and storms near a frontal boundary here in North Texas Saturday afternoon, and we should notice milder temperatures Saturday night and Sunday. In the meantime, heat advisory through 8 this evening, sunny, hot, and humid with a high near 100, wind south 5 to 10, lows tonight either side of 80. We'll be sunny and hot, 102 for the high tomorrow. Friday, sunny, hot, and humid with a high near 103, maybe 104. Heat stress index could trigger an extreme heat warning Friday afternoon. Saturday, mostly sunny, still hot with a high near 100, but a slight chance of isolated thunderstorms Saturday afternoon with wind shifting north 15 to 20 and gusty. I'm meteorologist Brad Barton.
2: 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Currently 81 in Dallas, 80 in Fort Worth.
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7: 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Number one, nutrition. 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And finally, number four, often gets forgotten, socialization. 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
1: 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We are waking up informed. 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

0: Humping today's top stories on a hump day. Thanks for humping with us, Clayton and Sybil. Let's start with some global news.
1: Fighting has picked back up in the Middle East, with both U.S. and Saudi Arabia retaliating against Iran-backed militias in Iraq. Fox's Peter Doocy has the latest from the White House.
2: CENTCOM is explaining that this is how it went down. U.S. and Saudi fighter aircraft struck multiple terrorist logistics and weapons sites across Iraq in a strong response to over 30 IRGC-directed aerial drone attacks in the last 72 hours. The unwarranted attacks against U.S. forces were not successful. So what's President Trump going to do about these latest attacks targeting American forces in the Middle East? He has not yet said whether or not he thinks blowing up Iranian bridges or power plants would be a war crime. But he has said he could do it, and quickly.
1: Meanwhile, Jordan reports it's intercepted several missiles as Iran says it launched new strikes on a U.S. military base in that country.
0: Fox News Radio will have another update on the global conflict coming up at 8 o'clock. And then at 8:30 this morning, we're going to take a deeper dive into the meeting yesterday of President Trump and Israeli Prime Minister Benjamin Netanyahu. Also, the president's conversation with the president of Ukraine, Volodymyr Zelensky. Both have been on hand for the funeral of Lindsey Graham. That was yesterday. And we'll have more on that story coming up right after 7:40. We have to turn to a local story right now, though. We hit 7:34. Janelle Fort with WFAA-TV has been at DFW Airport all morning long, where American Airlines, Fort Worth-based, had a ground stop yesterday.
3: This morning, American is still working to bounce back, which we know is a delicate dance of not only getting travelers where they need to be, but also aircraft and crew as well. And this morning, we are still seeing some disruption. So far this morning, we're seeing 28 cancellations, 20 delays already up here on the flight board. That's per FlightAware. And this all started yesterday around 5:30 p.m. American Airlines issued a global ground stop for what it says was an IT issue impacting connectivity for some of its systems. It only lasted about 45 minutes, but that was long enough to cause major problems because planes couldn't take off until after it was resolved. So per FlightAware, 1,100 American Airlines flights were delayed yesterday, which was roughly 30% of its schedule, and the airline canceled 221 flights. On top of the tech issue, storms impacted several East Coast airports, which added to the travel mess. Flight Radar 24, which is another aviation website, said as of 6 p.m. yesterday, there were 130 fewer flights in the air than at the same time last week. And this all happened in the middle of the busy summer travel period and made for some unhappy travelers.
4: We're deplaned twice on the way to Las Vegas and twice on the way back. And now our flight is canceled and we are going to have the pleasure of spending the evening in Dallas.
3: Now, American has apologized to customers again. The airline says that those tech issues have been resolved.
0: Janelle Fort, WFAA, been reporting from DFW Airport all morning long. Still some impacts, but it appears as if things are getting a little bit better. And I've seen some concerns from other airports on this same issue.
1: Oh, yeah. It was a nationwide ground stop, so it's probably a lingering effect everywhere.
0: Yeah, the lingering impact. So if you have a flight today, certainly through Fort Worth-based American Airlines, you're going to want to check your flight status ahead of time. That's always good protocol, but certainly important today. Mm-hmm. All right, at 7:36, we're headed for 7:40, at which time we'll tell you about streaming setting a new TV viewership record. We've got the numbers for you with our entertainment correspondent, Michelle Polino. Then Matt Powell's going to join us. We're talking about the start of school, how you can save some money. Really important stuff. You're thinking, it's July. Yeah, but school starts in a week and a half.
1: Oh.
0: We've got that next. Right now in traffic, here's Julie DeHarty.
5: Taking a look at 635 LBJ, the westbound side as you move from 75 on over toward the I-35 interchange. It'll be 7 to 10 minutes. Brake lights in downtown Dallas on I-35 from Colorado to Woodall Rogers, about a 10-minute drive. And North Richland Hills as you come off the North Loop from Boulevard 26 onto 183 to 121. That's about a 10 to 15-minute ride. With Cliff Right Now Traffic on the 5s, I'm Julie DeHarty.
6: Well, we have another heat advisory issued from noon today until 8 this evening. We're expecting a heat stress index to reach 104, 105 this afternoon. Actual high temperature, sunny, hot, somewhat humid today with a high near 100. Fair and warm, low 78 to 82 overnight. Tomorrow, sunny and hot with a high near 102, low near 83. Friday, sunny, stressfully hot and humid, a high near 103 to 104. Heat stress index could be up toward 111, triggering an extreme heat warning Friday afternoon. We'll see how that pans out. Saturday, mostly sunny and hot, turning windy, a slight chance of isolated thunderstorms Saturday afternoon. Saturday's high near 100, low near 77, wind shifting north 15 to 20 and gusty. And on Sunday, sunny and not as hot with a high near 96. I'm meteorologist Brad Barton.
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7: Coming up on the Wednesday edition of the show right here on KLIF, Brett Baer is going to unwind all the pomp and circumstances around the wonderful life of Senator Lindsey Graham as he got a great tribute yesterday from the President of the United States, Sean Hannity, and others. Scott Monroe weighs in and talks about what's happening in New York City with the mayor with a master plan to upend security in a diabolical way, and so much more as we look at what the next step is in the war of Iran, all coming your way in the Brian Kilmeade Show right here on KLIF. The Brian Kilmeade Show is from 9 till noon on 570 KLIF. 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
9: I don't know about you, but my social media feeds are flooded with lotions and potions and gadgets, all promising to unlock different components of longevity. But if you log off, take a step back from all the hype, you'll find that the actual keys to a longer, healthier life are hiding in plain sight. There are four of them. Number one, nutrition. The Mediterranean diet really is the gold standard. Number two, exercise. You should be getting 150 minutes of moderate intensity exercise or 75 minutes of vigorous intensity exercise every week, plus strength training and stretching. Number three, sleep. Sleep is when your body and your brain repair themselves. You should be getting 7 to 9 hours a night. And finally, number four, often gets forgotten, socialization. It's not a bonus. It's a necessity for a healthy life, finding a sense of community, purpose, and belonging. I'm Dr. Sanjay Gupta, helping you live a better life.
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1: That is what's important to me.
2: Clayton and Sybil, we've got the news that matters taking you up to 9 o'clock. And you know, look at your calendar. August is just around the corner.
3: Oh, back to school. Back to school. To prove to Dad that I'm not a fool.
2: And retailers are gearing up for the back-to-school rush of purchasing, but the typical spend might not be what we're used to. Economics is going to play a lot of big decisions in this. So let's talk right now with Matt Powell. He's with Maroc, of course, ad agency here and marketing company. Matt, thanks for coming on. You are the CEO of Maroc. Thanks for jumping on with us.
4: Yes, thank you. Thanks for having me.
2: So, hey, tell us a little bit about the strategy when it comes to back to school. What are a lot of retailers doing to draw families into their business? A lot of options now. Of course, there's the actual brick and mortar stores, and then there's the online buying.
4: Yeah, it's interesting. You know, I saw a stat the other day that 40% of families have anxiety about spend this year. And So I think it's causing retailers to have a bit of a different approach this year than in years past. So I see a few different trends that are emerging.
2: And is that just because things are tight financially? Is that why people are having to shift, or is that why some of these concerns are coming about?
4: Yes. And interestingly, it's actually the higher income families that are pulling back the most. But in general, yes, it's finances and economy.
2: And I'm just wondering if it's the economic aspect of, you know, we're struggling financially with income and things like that, you know, jobs are tough, or more of it's, well, that backpack is more expensive than I've ever seen in my life, that kind of thing. Yeah. Maybe it's a little bit of both.
4: I think it's a little bit of both. Interestingly, you know, most retailers are focused on this 4-week window where you just try to get as many dollars as you can. I've been seeing that a lot of the retailers are now saying, maybe we should play the long game because money's going to be too tight for us to capture all those dollars just in that finite little time period.
2: And then would that mean lowering the prices, not having, you know, $100 backpacks?
4: I think lowering prices is part of it. Another thing that we're seeing, which I found fascinating, is there's more buy now, pay later happening with retailers as well. And so, you know, similar to holiday, can I stretch that spend out and they still get that nice backpack?
2: And that includes back to school items you're seeing.
4: Yes. Yeah.
2: Interesting. I hadn't heard of that before.
4: Yeah. Kind of a new one. The other trend that I thought was fascinating is, and Kohl's is a good example of this, people are trying to get out in front of it. So they've started back to school much earlier this year, trying to get ahead of the retailers. And maybe capture those dollars before others got in.
2: Yeah, or maybe you could pace yourself, right? You know, buy a pencil case this week, buy a backpack the next, buy shoes the following week, that kind of thing. Yeah, interesting that retailers are paying attention to that. Important for their bottom line, too, I'm sure. Matt Powell with Maroc, appreciate the expertise. Thanks for coming on.
4: You bet. Thanks for having me.
2: Those are the trends with the retailers in shopping. Back to school, it's that time of year. 7:46 at DFW's Morning News. We got sports for you in 2 minutes. Cowboys training camp is underway. We'll have an update with our sister station, The Ticket. And then coming up after 7:50, we're going to speak about the funeral services of Lindsey Graham. They're not over yet. Today, South Carolina remembers the late senator. Right now, let's check traffic. Here's Julie DeHorty on the roads.
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6: If I were to ask you what makes for a good night's sleep, you'd probably say a dark, quiet room, not too many things on your mind. But every night when you go to get some Z's, how often do you really think about the temperature in your bedroom? Temperature may be one of the most underappreciated factors in sleep. That's according to the Senior Vice President of Research and Scientific Affairs at the National Sleep Foundation. We often hear about lights and screens and stress, but even modest changes in temperature and airflow can influence both how quickly you fall asleep and how deeply you stay asleep. Most experts will recommend a room temperature of 60 to 67 degrees Fahrenheit. You might also experiment with your sheets and what you actually wear to bed. Play around a bit and see what improves your sleep. You might be delightfully surprised. I'm Dr. Sanjay Gupta, helping you live a better life.
7: Southbound 75 after Campbell just moved our problem off to the right shoulder, so just a couple minute delay as you pass by. It is still stop and go if you're traveling in the Forney area. Highway 80 westbound Broad Street to Lawson. It's just rush hour delays, but it's about 5 to 10 minutes. 35W southbound north side, that's a wreck in the two left lanes and a good 15 minute backup. With Cliff right now traffic on the fives, I'm Julie DeHardy.
8: Our high-pressure heat dome's finally beginning to drift slowly to the west, eventually settling in the Four Corners region this weekend, and that should allow a weak cold front to reach North Texas late Saturday. In the meantime, a heat advisory from noon until 8 this evening once again. Sunny, hot, and humid. High today near 100. Lows tonight 78 to 82. Tomorrow, sunny and hot with a high of 102. Friday, sunny, stressfully hot and humid. A high near 103, 104 could trigger an extreme heat warning Friday afternoon. Saturday, mostly sunny with a high of 100, then turning windy with a slight chance of isolated thunderstorms Saturday afternoon. Wind shifting north, 15 to 20 and gusty. On Sunday, sunny, not as hot, with a high near 96 and a low near 77. I'm meteorologist Brad Barton.
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11: Cowboys first training camp practice later today in Oxnard. Brian Schottenheimer says everyone will start camp healthy this year.
12: Easy and Duran will be the two guys that we'll just monitor, but we don't see any restrictions. We're just going to be smart with them because they missed the spring. But we're very, very healthy going into camp and hope that that continues.
11: A little over 2 weeks until the first preseason game, August 15th. A couple of big extensions in the NFL. Eagles giving Jalen Carter 4 years, $152 million deal. Browns signed cornerback Denzel Ward to 2 years, $62.2 million contract. Both players now the richest at their positions. And Rangers pitching staff is lights out in a 4-1 win over the Rays. Just 5 hits allowed by the men on the mound. Jacob Latt's also recording his 21st save of the season. Game 2 tonight at 5:40. I'm Ryan Baldwin from 96.7 and 1310 The Ticket.
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6: Staying active every day will go a long way towards helping you live a happy, healthy, and pain-free life. And there is perhaps no movement more fundamental than walking. It reinforces the alignment, stability, and coordinated muscle activation that supports how your body moves, whether you're doing strenuous exercise or simply going about your daily life. This is according to Dana Santis, a strength and conditioning specialist. Even though you walk every day, Dana does say you can make small adjustments to immediately improve your walking mechanics. So, keep your rib cage stacked over your pelvis. Avoid leaning over or arching your lower back. Allow your arms to swing naturally in coordination with your legs. Keep your gaze forward, your jaw relaxed, and then just breathe in through your nose and out through your mouth. I'm Dr. Sanjay Gupta, helping you live a better life.
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2: Moving toward the 8 o'clock headlines with Fox News Radio, Clayton and Sybil, we've got you till 9. Kilmeade's up from 9 until noon, and the Vince Show from noon until 3. He'll have your inside scoop to D.C. politics. We're going to get to D.C. coming up in just a moment, but first, let's hit some numbers from the small screen.
9: So streaming is setting a new TV viewership record, and Michelle Polino has the numbers.
19: Streaming continues to gain dominance in its share of TV viewership, climbing to a record 48.6% share in May. In comparison, broadcast accounted for 19.2% of TV viewership for the month, while broadcast sports viewership rebounded slightly, up 3%. Broadcast dramas down 13% and sitcoms down 10% were impacted by the conclusion of the broadcast season in the final weeks of the month. Meanwhile, cable accounted for 20.4% of TV viewership, which was boosted by the NBA playoffs. YouTube continued to lead the pack, climbing to a record 13.8% of TV viewing among streaming platforms and media distributors. Michelle Polino, Fox News.
2: All right, Michelle Polino crunching the numbers for us. 7:53 at DFW's Morning News, and we have to turn to politics because the late U.S. Senator Lindsey Graham is being honored. A funeral service was held yesterday, Sybil, at the National Cathedral in Washington. Ceremonies will continue today in Graham's home state of South Carolina.
9: So U.S. leaders and world dignitaries saying goodbye to Senator Lindsey Graham, who died suddenly from heart complications this month at the age of 71. Hundreds of people, including Israeli Prime Minister Benjamin Netanyahu, Ukrainian President Volodymyr Zelensky, Supreme Court Justice Brett Kavanaugh, and former Vice President Mike Pence were at the service. Political commentator Sean Hannity made remarks. So did President Trump.
20: Our nation needs more men and women like that great person sitting, laying, wherever he may be. I think I know where he is, and I think he's up there. I think he's watching us. I'm pretty sure of it.
2: Sitting, laying, wherever he may be. Interesting choice of words. The president praised Senator Graham as a politician.
20: He secured record funding for our military as a budget committee chairman. He delivered the largest investment in border security in history, and last year he shepherded the passage of the largest tax cuts in American history.
2: He also touted Graham's work overseas.
20: He had unwavering faith in the righteousness of American power and prayer. And he was extremely hawkish. I will tell you, he never saw a war that he didn't like. Only his true friends would understand that, but he wanted it for the good of our country.
9: And he testified to Graham's character.
20: Right to the end, Lindsey carried in his golf bag the putter that once belonged to his dad, and he carried it with him with class and with a ring that was so beautiful of his mother, and they were laying right at his bedside. The night he died, they were there.
9: Vice President J.D. Vance shared a story about campaigning with the senator.
21: I learned something from Lindsey Graham, the way that he interacted with people, the way that he was so interested in what was going on and what was moving people and what was motivating them and what they were interested in. That affection and love of people was obvious even on the campaign trail.
9: And he said Graham had a great sense of humor.
21: Lindsey Graham told me a story about his time in the House. And if I repeated exactly what he told me, Darlene, it would be the end of my political career forever. But what I can say is that I was laughing so hard that by the time we got to the next event, I had abdominal cramps.
2: Whoa, abdominal cramps. J.D. Vance must have been a funny guy. Darlene, of course, Graham's sister, she's going to fill his seat in the Senate. Then she's going to run to take that seat permanently. They'll have a private burial after a public funeral and ceremony outside the State House in Columbia, South Carolina today. More on those details 5 minutes from now with Fox. Traffic first. Here's Julie DeHarty on the fives.
7: Just rolling a little bit crowded through the Richardson area. Southbound 75 after Campbell's now on the right shoulder. So as you travel from the George Bush Turnpike to 635, it'll take you about 5 to 10 minutes. Stop and go traffic on 80 westbound from Broad Street to Lawson for a 10-minute ride. And a wreck in Fort Worth blocks the two left lanes on 35W southbound at Northside Drive. And that'll take at least 20 minutes. With Cliff right now traffic on the fives, I'm Julie DeHarty.
22: Okay, there's a very slim chance of isolated showers and storms near a frontal boundary here in North Texas Saturday afternoon, and we should notice milder temperatures Saturday night and Sunday. In the meantime, heat advisory through 8 this evening, sunny, hot, and humid with a high near 100, wind south 5 to 10, lows tonight either side of 80. We'll be sunny and hot, 102 for the high tomorrow. Friday, sunny, hot, and humid with a high near 103, maybe 104. Heat stress index could trigger an extreme heat warning Friday afternoon. Saturday, mostly sunny, still hot with a high near 100, but a slight chance of isolated thunderstorms Saturday afternoon with wind shifting north 15 to 20 and gusty. I'm meteorologist Brad Barton.
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6: If I were to ask you what makes for a good night's sleep, you'd probably say a dark, quiet room, not too many things on your mind. But every night when you go to get some Z's, how often do you really think about the temperature in your bedroom? Temperature may be one of the most underappreciated factors in sleep. That's according to the Senior Vice President of Research and Scientific Affairs at the National Sleep Foundation. We often hear about lights and screens and stress, but even modest changes in temperature and airflow can influence both how quickly you fall asleep and how deeply you stay asleep. Most experts will recommend a room temperature of 60 to 67 degrees Fahrenheit. You might also experiment with your sheets and what you actually wear to bed. Play around a bit and see what improves your sleep. You might be delightfully surprised. I'm Dr. Sanjay Gupta, helping you live a better life.
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25: A new warning to Iran. I'm Dave Anthony, Fox News.
26: President Trump tells Fox News about Iran, "We are going to beat the effing S out of them."
25: He said that in a phone call with Fox's Trey Yingston, Tel Aviv, reacting to the Iranian attack targeting American troops in Jordan.
26: He went on to say, "We'll be hitting them hard. They're going to get a beating." So clearly the United States is going to respond to what the president described as a surprise attack. He says U.S. forces had just minutes to shoot down these incoming Iranian ballistic missiles. The president says he has reviewed video of the shootdown and it was U.S. forces conducting this operation to defend that area.
25: Separately, the U.S. went on the attack with Saudi Arabia, hitting Iran-backed militia sites in Iraq. There are COVID questions at the Senate.
27: You did not tell the American people the full story.
25: Republican Senator Rand Paul a short time ago accusing Dr. Anthony Fauci. He said one thing in public, the other in private, citing Fauci diary entries as the ex-Biden and Trump COVID advisor faces questions on the pandemic and public response at a Senate hearing.
27: Presidents, governors, mayors, school boards, corporations, and Congress all bear responsibility for the decisions they made. The COVID lockdown, however, could never have been inflicted without you aiding and abetting the crime. Children lost years of education.
25: Now, just a few minutes ago, Dr. Fauci responded in his opening statement saying he would not answer any questions.
28: Given Senator Paul's obvious obsession with calling for my prosecution, his repeated slanderous comments about me, and recently his publicly releasing my unredacted personal diary aimed at embarrassing and intimidating me.
25: And Dr. Fauci just pleaded the fifth as he's refusing to answer questions as the hearing continues. America's listening to Fox News.
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4: A better life with Dr. Sanjay Gupta.
6: They say consistency is key, but sometimes you just gotta switch it up. A new study out of Harvard School of Public Health found that varying your exercise routine could add years to your life. What exercise someone did didn't matter much. What did matter was that all the exercises together worked all the muscle groups in their body. Now, an added benefit to changing things up is it can help you push through the plateau effect. That's when your body gets so efficient at doing something that you actually stop getting better at it. And we know from previous research that specializing in any one sport at a young age can make someone actually more prone to injury. And as experts we talk to point out, even elite athletes switch up things with their workouts, making sure to target strength, cardio, flexibility, balance, and doing that every single week. I'm Dr. Sanjay Gupta, helping you live a better life.
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2: 8:03 at DFW's Morning News. Clayton and Sybil taking you up to 9 o'clock this morning. Our goal to get you informed, ready to tackle the news day that lies ahead. And let's start with today's top story.
9: Dallas Cowboys held a State of the Team press conference from training camp yesterday. Jerry Jones says that the new roster additions give him some faith that this will be a winning season.
10: What I've seen in the offseason gives us a chance, and we have the goods, so to speak, to really change up parts of the team. On defense, I think that's going to make gives us something to be positive about. I think we can build on it, and I think we can have some success.
9: The team's first practice is today.
2: All right, training camp officially underway, which means it's football season in North Texas. Still really, really hot, though. Dangerous triple-digit heat set to grip DFW again today. All 13 Salvation Army cooling and hydration centers will be open across the Metroplex.
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2: All right, Cameron, thanks. 8:05 at DFW's Morning News. Stay safe and cool out there. We'll have your forecast right after traffic. Here's Julie DeHardy on the Fives.
7: We do have slow traffic trying to get across the Lake Ray Hubbard Bridge from an earlier problem that was right around Dal Rock. Delays coming from 205 across the bridge are probably going to take you about 15, 20 minutes. I-30 westbound at Jim Miller now a wreck in the right lane, already backed up for a good 5 minutes. 45 northbound on the ramp to eastbound I-30. A part of the ramp is blocked off with a wreck. You're backed up about 2 or 3 minutes. 30 eastbound at Beckley, that's two right lanes, and those delays are 5 to 10. With Cliff right now traffic on the Fives, I'm Julie DeHardy.
12: Well, we have another heat advisory issued from noon today until 8 this evening. We're expecting a heat stress index to reach 104, 105 this afternoon. Actual high temperature, sunny, hot, somewhat humid today with a high near 100. Fair and warm, low 78 to 82 overnight. Tomorrow, sunny and hot with a high near 102, low near 83. Friday, sunny, stressfully hot and humid, a high near 103 to 104. Heat stress index could be up toward 111, triggering an extreme heat warning Friday afternoon. We'll see how that pans out. Saturday, mostly sunny and hot, turning windy, a slight chance of isolated thunderstorms Saturday afternoon. Saturday's high near 100, low near 77, wind shifting north 15 to 20 and gusty. And on Sunday, sunny and not as hot with a high near 96. I'm meteorologist Brad Barton.
9: Thank you, Brad. Already off to a toasty start this morning. 83 in Dallas, 82 in Fort Worth. 8:06 is your news time, and we're getting back to the top stories of the day. Services have been announced for U.S. Army Private First Class Isabella Gonzalez, the Carrollton native who was killed in action in an Iranian attack. 19-year-old Gonzalez was a graduate of Hebron High School. A public memorial will be held Saturday at Plano's Prestonwood Baptist Church, followed by a community vigil in Carrollton before she's laid to rest with full military honors at DFW National Cemetery.
2: And Governor Abbott will be in North Texas today for the grand opening of Bob's House of Hope, located in Justin. Bob's House of Hope, the first safe house in the country for male survivors of commercial sexual exploitation. The governor's going to deliver remarks and participate in the ribbon-cutting ceremony. He'll be joined by several dignitaries. His wife, First Lady Cecilia Abbott, will be there. Also, the founder and CEO of Bob's House of Hope, Bob Williams. Congressman Brandon Gill plans to be in attendance. Also, Judge Andy Eads of Denton County and Tarrant County Sheriff Bill Wayborn, with other local leaders, all expected to be there with the governor today.
9: Now, the race for U.S. Senate, just around the corner. WFAA Cynthia Izaguirre tells us how the candidates are doing so far.
3: New polling is offering a fresh snapshot of where voters stand in Texas. According to Texas Public Opinion Research, Democrat James Tallarico is ahead of Republican Ken Paxton. Tallarico with 45% compared to Paxton's 40%. The poll shows Tallarico with a lead among Latino and independent voters. The organization surveyed nearly 1,000 voters. Their margin of error, just over 3 percentage points.
2: In the Texas Senate racing, new fireworks as news outlet The Federalist reports Democrat nominee James Tallarico violated state election laws.
11: The report shows Tallarico used his mother's Austin home address to register to vote in 2021 to qualify for a newly redrawn House district, indicating he did not meet the state's one-year residency requirement. The allegations follow recent attacks by Tallarico, accusing his Republican opponent, Texas Attorney General Ken Paxton, of voter fraud for using a former address on election records. Cameron Fairchild, KLIF News.
9: And authorities are working to identify skeletal remains discovered yesterday afternoon in Ellis County. Christian Powers with this story.
5: Sheriff's deputies say the remains were found near Bell Branch Road and FM 876 in the Italy area. Investigators are working with the Dallas County Medical Examiner's Office to determine the person's identity. The sheriff's office says it's also coordinating with Waxahachie Police and the family of a missing man after social media speculation linked the discovery to that case. Officials say more information will be released once the remains are identified and relatives have been notified. Christian Powers, KLIF News.
2: All right, Christian, working hard in the KLIF newsroom. Appreciate the work. We're headed for 810 this morning, and at 815, we've got traffic and weather for you. At 817, another update on Cowboys training camp with our sister station, The Ticket, and then John Ingham joins the show, our Cowboys correspondent. We're going to talk to John not only about the start of training camp. I want to see what he takes on that Romo arrest.
9: Oh, yeah.
2: And that body cam footage.
9: Mm-hmm.
2: We'll talk about that. Plus, there was a wild ocean rescue in California. If you haven't seen the footage, check it out. We'll talk about that coming up around 8:21. And then our What the Hell Did They Just Say segment. Just getting going with plenty more to come on a Wednesday morning. Thanks for humping the headlines with us at 570 KLIF.
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0: It's 8:15, time to get a look at traffic and weather on the fives. Let's hit the roadways with Julie DeHardy.
1: You will need some extra time if you're traveling north on 75 out of downtown Dallas with a wreck near Markenward. It's going to be in the right lane, and you're a good 15, 20 minutes from I-30. There is a wreck partially blocking the ramp from northbound 45 to eastbound 30 for a couple-minute backup. Eastbound I-30 at Beckley, as you're getting onto the bridge, the two right lanes are blocked. That's going to be 10 to 15 minutes. And 30 westbound at Jim Miller's in the right lane, and that's going to cause about a 3 to 5-minute backup. With Cliff right now, traffic on the fives, I'm Julie DeHardy.
2: Well, our high-pressure heat dome's finally beginning to drift slowly to the west, eventually settling in the Four Corners region this weekend, and that should allow a weak cold front to reach North Texas late Saturday. In the meantime, a heat advisory from noon until 8 this evening once again. Sunny, hot, and humid. High today near 100. Lows tonight 78 to 82. Tomorrow, sunny and hot with a high of 102. Friday, sunny, stressfully hot and humid. A high near 103, 104 could trigger an extreme heat warning Friday afternoon. Saturday, mostly sunny with a high of 100, then turning windy with a slight chance of isolated thunderstorms Saturday afternoon. Wind shifting north, 15 to 20 and gusty. On Sunday, sunny, not as hot, with a high near 96 and a low near 77. I'm meteorologist Brad Barton.
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4: Cowboys gathered in Oxnard for training camp. Brian Schottenheimer excited for the season, mostly due to the new defense.
5: Feel amazing about what we did, bringing in the defensive staff changes with Christian Parker leading the way, and then into free agency and getting Jalen Thompson a guy. I mean, it has not been a quiet offseason. It's been an awesome offseason, and I think that's why we're excited.
4: Cowboys' first practice of camp will be today. Top money extensions being given out in the NFL. Eagles and defensive tackle Jalen Carter in agreement on 4 years, $152 million. Cornerback Denzel Ward gets 2 years, $62.2 million from the Browns. Cal Quantrill turns in one of his best starts of the season in the Rangers' 4-1 win over the Rays. 5 1/3 innings, 7 strikeouts, 1 run for the righty. Game 2 of the series at 5:40 tonight. I'm Ryan Baldwin from 96.7 and 1310 The Ticket.
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7: Good morning, it's 8:17 at DFW's Morning News. Clayton Neville, Sybil Summers, Dan Wilson. We got Brad Barton. He'll have your forecast coming up 8 minutes from right now, right after Julie DeHardy's traffic on the fives. You know, training camp has officially begun, as you heard from Ryan Baldwin there. And by the way, Ryan will have one more sportscast for you in about half an hour. But it's time to bring on our Cowboys sportsman, the one and only John Ingham. That time of year, again, our Cowboys correspondent, John Ingham, on day one, officially, of training camp with practice. John, thanks for jumping on. Happy football season.
8: Hey, happy football season. Thanks for having me, guys.
7: Are you excited for training camp?
8: Yeah, of course. I mean, with everything that's happened.

0: fishing. I really did. I just figured you were out on like Cedar Creek Lake or something.
1: No. We've been coming down here forever. So we're with our buddy Kevin, who has been our guide forever. He's more like family. But if you need a good guy, call somebody else. But if you want to come down here and go fishing, I can give you Kevin's number.
0: That's awesome. Good stuff. John Ingham, not only our football expert, but our sports fisherman as well. Or our show fisherman, I should say.
1: Yeah. So I have one question for you, Mr. Clayton.
0: Okay, let's take it.
1: Let's see. I believe that we had a little bet last year, civil. Do you remember something about that?
2: I do, yeah. We were all making picks every Friday, and I believe the payoff was you had to sleep in the studio for 2 days if you lost.
0: Is that right?
1: I think I remember that.
2: Uh-huh.
1: Yeah.
0: All right, can I just sleep during the show? Would that count?
1: What else is new?
0: All right. Well, fine. I'll pay it off. I'll do it sometime during training camp.
2: John won, by the way, 7-9-1, which I think was the same record as the Cowboys.
1: It was. Oh my gosh. Yeah. We're living in infamy.
0: We'll do our picks again for sure. But, you know, John, the big talk here, and then we'll let you all get back to the fishing, is that there's no drama during the off season. That's got to be a good thing. You know, we've dealt with this in seasons past where there has been a lot of off season training camp drama.
1: Yeah. I mean, any time that there's not drama surrounding the Dallas Cowboys, you've got to kind of stick your head up like a gopher and sort of look and think, what's happening? Because there usually is, but it's been refreshing, honestly. I mean, no Micah Parsons drama, no Trayvon Diggs. It was just that doesn't mean that they weren't working, because they were. I mean, they were behind the scenes, and they have totally rebuilt the defense. Christian Parker's the new defensive coordinator. He is outstanding. Everybody loves him. And then you've got, you know, Caleb Downs, and you've got the young guys. But then you put them with the veterans like Quinnen Williams. And, you know, it's like we talked about last year. The defense didn't have to be great. They just needed to be okay, because the offense is that good. And if they can achieve that, then I think the Cowboys can do really well this year. What does that mean? I don't know yet, but – it's at least exciting, and for legitimate reasons without the drama. You're right, Sybil.
2: Yeah, well, we're glad you called in on your vacation. Appreciate that.
0: And there'll be lots to talk about, too, when it comes to the Cowboys with the X's and O's. But real quick, before we let you go, John Ingham, have you seen the video of Tony Romo's arrest with the body cam?
1: I have not seen the video. Of course, I was doing the news at WBAP the afternoon that it broke, and so I had his mugshot, but I have not seen the video. What can you tell me about it?
0: I want to play this, and then I'll explain it to you real quick, but this is from the body cam. It's real short.
3: Any head injuries? Okay. Any head injuries recently? Any concussions?
4: Well, over the years, yes, but not recently.
3: No. Okay. So please stand with your feet together and your hands down at the side.
0: Any head injuries, any concussions? And he paused and he said, previously, but not recently. I just thought that was kind of bizarre that he got that line of questioning from the officer.
1: Well, I mean, they're trying to establish another reason besides, was he drunk? If he had head injuries, and to Tony's credit, he had had plenty of head injuries, just not that night.
0: He should have jumped all over that, been like, yeah, absolutely.
1: He sure should have.
0: What's the reaction within the organization in the circle on Tony Romo? It seems like a lot of people, not laughing it off, but, you know, just letting him mind his own business. Doesn't seem like anything super dramatic.
1: No, I think it's, you know, just kind of let things happen.
0: Yeah.
1: And, you know, because no one really knows. And, you know, this is a whole other discussion, but the drunk driving laws can be a little crazy. If you have two beers and you get pulled over, then something like this can happen.
0: Yeah, that's
1: so
0: true. Yeah,
1: more no one learn. Knows what he drank or anything else. So I think the smart thing is just to say nothing and move on.
0: Yeah.
1: See what happens.
0: Plenty more to learn on that front. John Ingham, appreciate it. Plenty more to talk about.
1: Guys.
0: We'll do it Mondays and Fridays. Happy fishing.
1: I'm looking forward to it. So we're doing it this Friday.
2: Friday.
1: Is that right?
0: Yep, let's do it Friday. All right.
1: Sounds good. We'll talk to you then.
0: All right. John Ingham, our Cowboys correspondent, joining us this morning on day one officially of practice for Cowboys training camp. Let's turn to our segment. What the hell did they just say?
5: What the hell? Oh, my God. No way. Yeah.
6: Oh, hell no.
4: Get your ass home.
0: The bizarre sounds of the news and the outrageous sounds of DFW's morning news. Swim in a poo-poo pool or get bit by a rabid beaver.
2: I'll take beaver.

0: Oh my.
1: What the hell? Oh my God. No way.
0: Yeah, that was last hour. That was about 80 minutes ago on this program.
2: Lordy.
0: Swim in a poo-poo pool or get bit by a rabid beaver.
2: I'll take beaver.
0: Oh, the hypotheticals that we come up with here. Here's the context. Man, those beavers, they can get nasty. Hold on, we were doing a story about a rabid beaver attack. All right.
2: No, why would you have to close it for that long, though? I mean, usually if somebody goes potty in the pool, like little kids, they do drain it and close it, you know, for the day, but it's almost always open, I want to say 24 hours later.
0: Yeah, but they're not urinating rabies.
2: Yeah, okay, that's true. But
0: in all cases.
2: I'm talking about the other kind of potty. Because that's when they... Like,
0: oh, that does shut down the pool.
2: Yes.
0: You're right, the other one,
2: yeah,
0: not really impacted.
2: The
0: yeah.
2: cha-chas.
0: You're true, yeah, that's true.
2: Mm-hmm.
0: Huh.
2: So I guess rabies is worse than the cha-chas?
0: Well, would you rather swim in a pool with the cha-chas or get bit by a rabid beaver?
2: Oh, that's a terrible would you rather.
0: How about that would you rather?
2: Oh, my gosh.
0: Swim in a poo-poo pool or get bit by a rabid beaver?
2: I'll take beaver.
0: Okay, understandable.
1: What the hell? Oh, my God. No way.
3: Oh, hell no. Get your ass on.
0: Really think about it, because I was leaning the other way, and you convinced me.
2: It's just a tough call.
0: Yeah. All right, we'll do it again tomorrow. It's our staple segment. What the hell did they just say? Plenty of material to choose from. Coming up after 8:30 this morning, we're going to have a conversation about what's going on over at DFW Airport, specifically technical issues with Fort Worth-based American Airlines. Hang tight. We got plenty more coming. Right now, let's check traffic with Julie DeHardy.
4: Eastbound 114, Kirkwood Solana, we've got a wreck in the left lane. You're backed up about 15 minutes or so as you come from the 170 interchange. Also, just cleared 75 northbound Mockingbird, still a good 15-minute ride from I-30. 45 northbound on the ramp to eastbound I-30, a couple-minute delay with a partially blocked ramp. And 30 westbound at Jim Miller's on the right shoulder, just slowing as you pass by. With Cliff Wright, now traffic on the fives, I'm Julie DeHardy.
5: Okay, there's a very slim chance of isolated showers and storms near a frontal boundary here in North Texas Saturday afternoon, and we should notice milder temperatures Saturday night and Sunday. In the meantime, heat advisory through 8 this evening, sunny, hot, and humid with a high near 100, wind south 5 to 10, lows tonight either side of 80. We'll be sunny and hot, 102 for the high tomorrow. Friday, sunny, hot, and humid with a high near 103, maybe 104. Heat stress index could trigger an extreme heat warning Friday afternoon. Saturday, mostly sunny, still hot with a high near 100, but a slight chance of isolated thunderstorms Saturday afternoon with wind shifting north 15 to 20 and gusty. I'm meteorologist Brad Barton.
2: 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Right now, 83 in Dallas, 81 in Fort Worth.
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8: 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Scott Monroe weighs in and talks about what's happening in New York City with the mayor, with a master plan to upend security in a diabolical way, and so much more as we look at what the next step is in the war of Iran. All coming your way in the Brian Kilmeade Show, right here on KLIF. 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
6: A better life with Dr. Sanjay Gupta.
7: They say consistency is key, but sometimes you just got to switch it up. A new study out of Harvard School of Public Health found that varying your exercise routine could add years to your life. What exercise someone did didn't matter much. What did matter was that all the exercises together worked all the muscle groups in their body. Now, an added benefit to changing things up is it can help you push through
9: the plateau effect. That's when your body gets so efficient at doing something that you actually stop getting better at it. And we know from previous research that specializing in any one sport at a young age can make someone actually more prone to injury. And as experts we talk to point out, even elite athletes switch up things with their workouts, making sure to target strength, cardio, flexibility, balance, and doing that every single week. I'm Dr. Sanjay Gupta, helping you live a better life.
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23: Okay.
0: Hope you're hanging in there. Clayton Neville and Sybil Summers, Dan Wilson behind the wheel. I want to turn to a story that we've been talking about in the headlines, Sybil. An IT outage at Fort Worth-based American Airlines last night grounded every departing flight at every airport where the airline operates. Now, this led to a nationwide FAA ground stop, which stranded at least 40 planes just in the Dallas-Fort Worth airport.
2: So this is the third time in 2 years that the same thing has happened with American. And according to reports, the main outage lasted about 48 minutes, but the ripple effect is huge. Subsequent delays, missed connections, problems with crew assignments. So it made a really long night for thousands of passengers affected.
0: So yet again, this raises a number of questions, like how does something like this happen? What measures need to be in place to stop something like this from happening again? How do we get involved? What are the solutions? So forth and so on. And to answer some of those questions, Sheldon Jacobson, friend of the show with the University of Illinois, is with us. Sheldon, thank you so much for coming on. We appreciate your time.
24: A pleasure to be with you this morning.
0: So tell us a little bit about your understanding of what it is that led to this ground stop.
24: Well, air travel, although we think of it as planes moving between cities, it's really a cyber physical system. There's the physical planes, people moving around, but it's the cyber aspect, the information technology, the IT components that really make the system operate. And what happened yesterday was an IT outage. Basically, there was some glitch, some software bump in the road, which ultimately caused things to stop functioning. Cyber systems are amazingly resilient and reliable until they stop being. And unfortunately, this is what happened. American had some bad luck on Christmas Eve back in 2024. There was, of course, the CrowdStrike outage, which affected many airlines and many companies back in July 2024. These occur periodically. Don't happen a lot, but they do happen periodically.
0: So in your understanding, is this like technology that would operate things like schedules and staffing, or is this more like function of the aircraft?
24: It could be anything and everything, because each and one of those components is absolutely critical. Most likely in this case, it had to do with scheduling, ticketing, and getting the passengers into and through the system. Although we're still waiting to hear from American Airlines exactly what happened. So we know it was basically a cyber glitch. The question, the details of it, we're still waiting to hear. But based on all the information I've seen, it does look like the ability to schedule airplanes and get people onto the airplanes is the culprit.
0: Sheldon Jacobson's with us. He's a professor of computer science at the University of Illinois. So if you can, moving forward, what does the airline do to prevent this from happening again? I mean, it's already happened multiple times, as you said. Is this a bigger deal than the airlines letting on?
24: Well, when you think about the fact that American Airlines will operate around 7,000 flights per day, and most days everything works fine, the fact is it's working quite well. The difficulty is when it does happen, like what we saw yesterday, it draws such attention that people think, we can't let this happen. But it happens very, very rarely, so keep that in mind. The biggest disruptor to air travel has nothing to do with IT. It has to do with the weather. That causes around a quarter of all airplane flights to be delayed. So as a result of that, the weather is what people have to look at, not the IT systems.
0: Yeah, obviously. And when some circumstances combined, it can be extra tough too. Appreciate the expertise. Thank you so much. A developing story. Sheldon Jacobson, computer science professor at the University of Illinois. We appreciate your time.
24: Thank you.
0: All right, Sheldon, thanks. Let's dig a little bit deeper right now into politics.

0: looking back on the big meetings this week in D.C., Sybil, President Trump held separate meetings at the White House with Ukrainian President Volodymyr Zelensky and Israeli Prime Minister Benjamin Netanyahu.
1: So he met with leaders of the two countries in the midst of separate wars, both in D.C. for the funeral of American Senator Lindsey Graham. The president sat down in the Oval Office with Israeli Prime Minister Benjamin Netanyahu, lasted about 90 minutes, according to the White House. It came after the president told Fox News America that he has things under control on the Strait of Hormuz.
2: They can drop a couple of mines in there and screw things up, but we control the state. Our Navy is incredible. Not one ship has gotten to Iran during any time where we had the blockade. So we had the blockade. Right. We had the confines of a deal. I set the blockade back, but I didn't take it away.
0: Yeah, he was on with Fox and Friends and spoke about Netanyahu making public intelligence indicating Iranian activity at the nuclear site public. That was Pickaxe Mountain. That was all the talk. And the president said that it would be a topic during the meeting. Apparently, they brought it up. And then he went on to meet with Volodymyr Zelensky, the president of Ukraine, Trump did. And Zelensky said the meeting went well. So they talked about Patriot missiles and several other topics. So the White House says that both meetings were progressive and they're moving forward with both of those conflicts. 8:36 at DFW's Morning News. We'll hone it in on some local headlines coming up after 8:40. And did you see that wild video out of California with that rescue? It was crazy. A lifeguard had to get involved. He saved the life of a young boy. We'll talk about that coming up. First, let's check traffic. Here's Julie DeHardy on the roads.
3: We do have a wreck in the Trophy Club area, 114 eastbound near Kirkwood Solana. The left lane's blocked. It's about 20 minutes backed up onto 170. Also, Woodall Rogers westbound at Fields in the center lane. That's a good 5 minute backup. If you're traveling 45 northbound, taking a ramp to eastbound I-30, that's partially blocked. So give yourself an extra 5 minutes. 30 westbound Jim Miller. Everybody's on the right shoulder. Just slow for a couple minutes as you pass by. With Cliff right now, traffic on the fives. I'm Julie DeHardy.
4: Well, we have another heat advisory issued from noon today until 8 this evening. We're expecting a heat stress index to reach 104, 105 this afternoon. Actual high temperature, sunny, hot, somewhat humid today with a high near 100. Fair and warm, low 78 to 82 overnight. Tomorrow, sunny and hot with a high near 102, low near 83. Friday, sunny, stressfully hot and humid, a high near 103 to 104. Heat stress index could be up toward 111, triggering an extreme heat warning Friday afternoon. We'll see how that pans out. Saturday, mostly sunny and hot, turning windy, a slight chance of isolated thunderstorms Saturday afternoon. Saturday's high near 100, low near 77, wind shifting north 15 to 20 and gusty. And on Sunday, sunny and not as hot with a high near 96. I'm meteorologist Brad Barton.
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7: 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And there is perhaps no movement more fundamental than walking. It reinforces the alignment, stability, and coordinated muscle activation that supports how your body moves, whether you're doing strenuous exercise or simply going about your daily life. This is according to Dana Santis, a strength and conditioning specialist. Even though you walk every day, Dana does say you can make small adjustments to immediately improve your walking mechanics. So, keep your rib cage stacked over your pelvis. Avoid leaning over or arching your lower back. Allow your arms to swing naturally in coordination with your legs. Keep your gaze forward, your jaw relaxed, and then just breathe in through your nose and out through your mouth. I'm Dr. Sanjay Gupta, helping you live a better life.
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0: Hitting some local news hard at 8:41 at DFW's morning news. Couple guests over the next 6 minutes: Clayton Neville, Sybil Summers, Dan Wilson. The North Texas Food Bank and Tarrant Area Food Bank, Sybil, are sharing new findings from Feeding America's latest Map the Meal Gap study, highlighting that Texas is still the most food insecure state in the country.
1: So in DFW, 1 in 4 children now face hunger, and the region ranks 4th in the U.S. for the number of people experiencing hunger. Texas now has a food insecurity rate of 19.4%, with 6 million people facing hunger. That's up from 5.4 million and 17% previous year.
0: And to discuss, Julie Butner with the Tarrant Area Food Bank is with us. Julie, thank you so much for coming on.
16: Yes, good morning. Thank you for having me.
0: So let's talk a little bit about some of these numbers. 1 in 4 children now facing hunger in the region, ranking 4th in the country for the people experiencing hunger, the number of people. This is nothing new in DFW, but tell us a little bit about these findings. I guess what we already knew is confirmed by the numbers now.
16: Yeah, I mean, it's just simply alarming. There's no other way to describe it. Even though we've had significant population growth in the Dallas-Fort Worth area over the last couple of years, the food insecurity rate has grown 4 times faster than the population growth has grown. So that speaks to economic pressures, not just population growth, that are driving more families to seek help. That, coupled with reductions that we're seeing in federal programs that our families really depend upon, mean that more families are turning to the charitable food system for that support. And food banks are not positioned to solve hunger alone. We need strong federal policies and federal support for both American agriculture, which we depend upon heavily, and families who are experiencing hardships, to bring these food insecurity rates down.
0: Yeah, absolutely. And a big part of that, obviously, is spreading the word that this is one of, in fact, this is the most hungry part of the country. So a lot of people don't realize that. So I think spreading the word and spreading the awareness about that can go a long way, at least waking people up in the sense of there's got to be something that we can do. We only have about 30 seconds left here. Julie Butner with the Tarrant Area Food Bank, such an important issue. How can we help? How can we make it easier for you guys to fill the gap?
16: Yeah, you're absolutely right. Hopefully this speaks to our community and the people who live here to get involved and to take action, and they can do that by volunteering at their local food bank. There are 2 food banks in the Dallas-Fort Worth area, Tarrant Area Food Bank and North Texas Food Bank, and then, of course, our network of partner agencies. So if this issue moves you, please get involved, take action, and support through volunteerism.
0: Julie Butner, Tarrant Area Food Bank, thank you so much for coming on and sharing the numbers with us.
16: Thank you so much.
0: 8:44 at DFW's Morning News. I want to turn to another issue that children here in North Texas face. And for that, we speak with the Dallas Children's Advocacy Center. We're speaking about the upcoming Crimes Against Children Conference. It's happening August 2nd through 6th in Dallas. And Lana Ahrens with the Dallas Children's Advocacy Center is with us. She's the Director of Training and Community Outreach. Lana, thanks so much for coming back on the show.
16: Absolutely. Thank you.
0: Tell us about the conference and just why this is so important, the issue overall. It's the Crimes Against Children Conference.
16: Yeah, so this is our 38th year to host this conference. This year, we will have over 4,500 people from across the entire United States, 16 different countries. Our conference will feature over 500 expert-led sessions presented by over 200 experts, all in the field of how do we fight these crimes against children. Since we started this conference 38 years ago, we've trained over 100,000 people.
0: Wow. Such a broad topic, though, you know, crimes against children. So for those that don't know, what's the overall mission of the Advocacy Center?
16: So we want to improve the lives of abused children, especially here in Dallas County. But on the national level, we want to be a leader in child abuse issues. And how do we improve that? How do we help train people on how to fight these crimes against children?
0: And is the Dallas Children's Advocacy Center leading the way right now? Obviously, if you're having all of those groups into Dallas for the conference, there's a difference being made, clearly.
16: Yes, absolutely. Yes, we will have over 4,500 people here in Dallas starting on August 2nd through August 6th.
0: That's a big deal. Crimes Against Children Conference. It's August 2nd through 6th in Dallas. Lena Ahrens, we'll talk more about it, but thank you so much for coming on.
16: Thank you.
0: 8:46 at DFW's Morning News. Cowboys training camp is underway, and we'll have a report from Oxnard in 2 minutes with our sister station, The Ticket. Then we'll cluck around at 8:50. Right now, traffic. Here's Julie DeHardy.
3: We do have a stall on the ramp from eastbound 635 to get on to 75. The left lane is going to be blocked. You're back to Preston. That's going to be 10, 15 minutes. Woodall Rogers, westbound at Field. The center lane is blocked, and that's about a five-minute delay. And 45 northbound, your ramp to eastbound I-30 is partially blocked with the wreck. Give yourself an extra two or three. With Cliff Right Now traffic on the fives, I'm Julie DeHardy.
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17: I don't know about you, but my social media feeds are flooded with lotions and potions and gadgets, all promising to unlock different components of longevity. But if you log off, take a step back from all the hype, you'll find that the actual keys to a longer, healthier life are hiding in plain sight. There are four of them. Number one, nutrition. The Mediterranean diet really is the gold standard. Number two, exercise. You should be getting 150 minutes of moderate intensity exercise or 75 minutes of vigorous intensity exercise every week, plus strength training and stretching. Number three, sleep. Sleep is when your body and your brain repair themselves. You should be getting 7 to 9 hours a night. And finally, number four, often gets forgotten, socialization. It's not a bonus. It's a necessity for a healthy life, finding a sense of community, purpose, and belonging. I'm Dr. Sanjay Gupta, helping you live a better life.
4: Well, our high-pressure heat dome's finally beginning to drift slowly to the west, eventually settling in the Four Corners region this weekend, and that should allow a weak cold front to reach North Texas late Saturday. In the meantime, a heat advisory from noon until 8 this evening once again. Sunny, hot, and humid. High today near 100. Lows tonight 78 to 82. Tomorrow, sunny and hot with a high of 102. Friday, sunny, stressfully hot and humid. A high near 103, 104 could trigger an extreme heat warning Friday afternoon. Saturday, mostly sunny with a high of 100, then turning windy with a slight chance of isolated thunderstorms Saturday afternoon, wind shifting north 15 to 20 and gusty. On Sunday, sunny, not as hot with a high near 96 and a low near 77. I'm meteorologist Brad Barton.
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19: Cowboys getting ready for the first practice of training camp today. Jerry Jones likes the direction the team is going this year.
20: You look at what we have, you look at our quarterback, you look at our quarterback room, you look at all of that, and then you come up with a feeling. The feeling is that if we could get some things done right, avoid that injury bug, get some key areas, we got a shot to make something happen here.
19: First preseason game is August 15th against the Seahawks. A couple of big extensions in the NFL. Eagles give Jalen Carter a four-year, $152 million deal. Browns sign cornerback Denzel Ward to a two-year, $62.2 million contract. Both players now the richest at their positions. Rangers take down the Rays 4-1, four wins in the last five for Texas, who still sit two games ahead of Houston for the division lead. Rangers and Rays again tonight at 5:40. I'm Ryan Baldwin from 96.7 and 1310 The Ticket.
2: coming up on the Wednesday edition of the show right here on KLIF. Brett Baer is going to unwind all the pomp and circumstances around the wonderful life of Senator Lindsey Graham as he got a great tribute yesterday from the President of the United States, Sean Hannity, and others. Scott Monroe weighs in and talks about what's happening in New York City with the mayor with a master plan to upend security in a diabolical way, and so much more as we look at what the next step is in the war of Iran, all coming your way in the Brian Kilmeade Show right here on KLIF. 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
22: Should you still work out when you're injured, or should you take it easy? In most cases, one of the worst things you can do is flip the switch to be totally sedentary. That can lead to stiffness, muscle loss, even reduced coordination. Certified strength and conditioning coach Dana Santis told us, recovery is about choosing the right kind of movement at the right time. That means maybe working with someone like a physical therapist to harness movement as medicine. You'll need to prioritize controlled, high-quality movement over intensity, staying within pain-free or at least low symptom ranges of motion. You should think of pain as feedback, not a challenge to conquer. 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Take it slow. 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I'm Dr. Sanjay Gupta, helping you live a better life.
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0: Things were getting a little bit fiery with the Fauci hearings. We've got more on that coming up in 9.5 minutes from Capitol Hill with the help of Fox News Radio. Good morning, Clayton Neville, Sybil Summers, Dan Wilson, the gang's all here as we wrap it up with the Cliff Cluck Around. For sloppy seconds of this news day,
23: it's time for the Cliff Cluck Around.
0: Sybil, the stories you may not hear at the top and bottom of each hour, and we've got a special piece of audio from our very own Dan Wilson in about 2 minutes.
1: All righty. Well, this one is out of Kentucky, where James Farthing has won the Powerball. He did it last April, so he's had it for, you know, a little over a year. $167.3 million.
0: Whoa, did he actually get that much?
1: I don't know.
0: He got a lot.
1: Yeah.
0: He got enough.
1: Yeah. So he ended up getting in trouble on Monday. He was busted for allegedly strangling a woman after a boating trip.
0: Mm-mm.
1: Yeah. She says that the neck, he grabbed her by the neck during an argument and left actual, like, visible signs on her neck, and that it could have been captured on a Ring camera inside their bedroom, which is weird.
0: That is strange.
1: Yeah. And then he pleaded not guilty and he got out. He's 51 years old. For $15,000, so he could afford it. And then a judge, of course, says, you got to stay away from this lady. Well, it turns out that wasn't his first time being arrested since he won the lottery, because it happened also in April of 2025, after he, like, just days after he won, he was arrested for kicking a Florida deputy in the head.
0: You're not invincible, dude. You're just rich.
1: Right, during a hotel bar scuffle. Then he was busted in an alleged witness intimidation case, and recently charged last November over a hit and run. He was driving his Corvette over 100 miles per hour when he rear-ended another vehicle and then ran off on foot.
0: God, so, you're going to lose all that money, man.
1: I know. He's like, all in attorney's fees. There your jackpot winnings went.
0: Or you're going to do something really stupid and get sued and just lose it all.
1: Yep.
0: That could happen.
1: So don't do that stuff.
0: Golly, money brings you happiness, I thought.
1: Mm-hmm.
0: Apparently not. Trouble for that guy. Clucking around at 8:53 at DFW's Morning News. Okay, so a couple of local artists just released a new album. I don't know if you heard this or not, but we talked about it in the 6 o'clock hour, and our very own Dan Wilson caught wind of it and wanted us to give it a listen.
23: 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Well, your wait is over. New from Cumulus Records, it's Clayton Sings with toe-tapping tunes like Data Center on My Pond.
0: Got a data center on my pond and I don't know what to do.
23: And who could forget that haunting tribute to Mariah Carey?
0: Gorgeous.
23: Clayton delivers performance after unforgettable performance.
0: Mm-hmm.
23: But wait.
0: Uh-oh.
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23: 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Our operator is standing by.
0: Okay. Thank you so much. I think that may have had something to do with us.
1: Love it.
0: Whatever. I'll sing us out. 8:55. That's it for us. Dan Wilson, thank you. Traffic now on the fives. Here's Julie.
3: We do have a stall on the ramp from eastbound 635 to get on to 75. The left lane is going to be blocked. You're back to Preston. That's going to be 10, 15 minutes. Woodall Rogers, westbound at Field. The center lane is blocked, and that's about a five-minute delay. And 45 northbound, your ramp to eastbound I-30 is partially blocked with the wreck. Give yourself an extra two or three. With Cliff right now traffic on the fives, I'm Julie DeHardy.
4: Okay, there's a very slim chance of isolated showers and storms near a frontal boundary here in North Texas Saturday afternoon, and we should notice milder temperatures Saturday night and Sunday. In the meantime, heat advisory through 8 this evening, sunny, hot, and humid with a high near 100, wind south 5 to 10, lows tonight either side of 80. We'll be sunny and hot, 102 for the high tomorrow. Friday, sunny, hot, and humid with a high near 103, maybe 104. Heat stress index could trigger an extreme heat warning Friday afternoon. Saturday, mostly sunny, still hot with a high near 100, but a slight chance of isolated thunderstorms Saturday afternoon with wind shifting north 15 to 20 and gusty. I'm meteorologist Brad Barton.
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21: A better life with Dr. Sanjay Gupta.
22: How often do you stop to wonder whether you should share something that's revealing, maybe even embarrassing, with a partner, a friend, or even your boss? In her new book called Revealing, The Underrated Power of Oversharing, behavioral scientist Leslie John says doing just that can help you deepen relationships that are vital to your life. We need people to trust us in order to get things like love, friendship, and career success. That's what she told us. When you make yourself vulnerable by revealing something sensitive, it does make other people trust you. In turn, when you ask someone to reveal something about themselves, showing that interest will generally lead someone to like you more. Why? Because people like to be asked about themselves, she says. It also signals that they are discriminating and choosy, but in a good way. I'm Dr. Sanjay Gupta, helping you live a better life.
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8: This is a Fox News alert. Dr. Fauci refuses to talk. I'm Dave Anthony.
10: On the advice of counsel, I respectfully decline to answer based upon my rights under the Fifth Amendment of the Constitution.
8: And Dr. Anthony Fauci has said that over and over this morning at a hearing into COVID and the pandemic response, refusing to answer questions, saying the committee chair, Republican Senator Rand Paul, is out to get him.
10: Get me to say something, anything, that could vindicate his repeated public pledges that I end up, in his words, quote, behind bars.
8: This is after Senator Paul opened the hearing, accusing Fauci of doing
10: one thing in public and another in private,
8: citing the doctor's private diaries, entries about the virus origins and the response to the pandemic, blaming Fauci's role as a COVID presidential advisor for what happened.
10: Workers were ordered to accept a medical procedure or lose their jobs. Worship assembly, employment, education, and travel were restricted in the name of science.
8: Senator Paul also told Fauci he could be in trouble.
10: It's against the law to obstruct an investigation of Congress. There will be repercussions.
8: And the senator got angry when one of the doctor's lawyers tried to speak over and over.
10: I said, sit quietly, you are not recognized. Another word and you're gone.
8: And he spoke again, so Paul had security remove him as Dr. Fauci keeps taking the fifth as other senators keep trying to ask him questions. A new warning this morning to Iran.
11: President Trump telling Fox News we are going to beat the effing S out of them, and that U.S. strikes will take place against Iran in response to the surprise attack overnight against U.S. forces in Jordan.
8: That Fox's Trey Yingst in Tel Aviv talked to President Trump after the Iran attack that was thwarted when the missiles were shot down. Separately, U.S. and Saudi fighter jets went on the attack in Iraq, hitting Iran-backed militia sites with airstrikes in that country. And as the fighting resumes, oil prices surge. They're up almost 7% this morning. 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
22: Staying active every day will go a long way towards helping you live a happy, healthy, and pain-free life. And there is perhaps no movement more fundamental than walking. It reinforces the alignment, stability, and coordinated muscle activation that supports how your body moves, whether you're doing strenuous exercise or simply going about your daily life. This is according to Dana Santis, a strength and conditioning specialist. Even though you walk every day, Dana does say you can make small adjustments to immediately improve your walking mechanics. So, keep your rib cage stacked over your pelvis. Avoid leaning over or arching your lower back. Allow your arms to swing naturally in coordination with your legs. Keep your gaze forward, your jaw relaxed, and then just breathe in through your nose and out through your mouth. I'm Dr. Sanjay Gupta, helping you live a better life.
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0: I'm Clayton Neville. Governor Abbott will be in North Texas today for the grand opening of Bob's House of Hope.
1: Located in Justin, Bob's House of Hope is the first safe house in the country for male survivors of commercial sexual exploitation. The governor will deliver remarks and participate in the ribbon-cutting ceremony. He'll be joined by First Lady Cecilia Abbott, Bob Williams, who's the founder and CEO of Bob's House of Hope, Congressman Brandon Gill, Denton County Judge Andy Eads, Tarrant County Sheriff Bill Wayborn, and other local leaders. Sybil Summers, 570 KLIF.
0: And North Texas drivers feeling another hit at the pump today as Metroplex gas prices continue a steady climb. The average price for a gallon of regular unleaded in DFW, $3.67. That's still 40 cents lower than the national average. Now, 570 KLIF traffic.
6: Well, they're working on a wreck on Woodall Rogers westbound at Field. It's in the center lane. The good news is it's not really causing much of a backup. Couple of minutes from St. Paul. 45 northbound, the exit ramp to go eastbound on 30. That ramp is partially blocked with a problem. An accident's going to have you a little bit sluggish back toward Lamar. With KLIF right now traffic, I'm Michael Scott.
0: Your 570 KLIF forecast.
4: Heat advisory through 8 this evening. Sunny, hot, and humid with a high near 100. Wind south 5 to 10. Lows tonight either side of 80. Will be sunny and hot, 102 for the high tomorrow. Friday, sunny, hot, and humid with a high near 103, maybe 104. Heat stress index could trigger an extreme heat warning Friday afternoon. Saturday, mostly sunny, still hot with a high near 100, but a slight chance of isolated thunderstorms Saturday afternoon with wind shifting north 15 to 20 and gusty. I'm meteorologist Brad Barton.
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21: A better life with Dr. Sanjay Gupta.
22: How often do you stop to wonder whether you should share something that's revealing? Maybe even embarrassing, with a partner, a friend, or even your boss. In her new book called Revealing, The Underrated Power of Oversharing, behavioral scientist Leslie John says doing just that can help you deepen relationships that are vital to your life. We need people to trust us in order to get things like love, friendship, and career success. That's what she told us. When you make yourself vulnerable by revealing something sensitive, it does make other people trust you. In turn, when you ask someone to reveal something about themselves, showing that interest will generally lead someone to like you more. Why? Because people like to be asked about themselves, she says. It also signals that they are discriminating and choosy, but in a good way. I'm Dr. Sanjay Gupta, helping you live a better life.
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2: All right, from 48th and 6th in Midtown Manhattan, heard around the country, around the world, Brian Kilmeade Show coming your way. This hour, we're going to be joined by Chairman Jim Jordan. He's going to talk about the Oversight Committee and the stunning news as Anthony Fauci takes the Fifth Amendment rather than, I guess, get himself in even more trouble. Michael Goodwin, the New York Post, talks about what the mayor's objective seems to be, and that is to destroy New York City. And he is not somebody who's a flamethrower. He's a deep-thinking columnist with a lot of experience. That is the cover of the New York Post today. And with me in studio is Scott Monroe, president of the Detective Endowment Association, years in law enforcement. And before we get to Scott and all the other things that are happening today, and there's a lot going on, let's get to the big three.
16: Number three. I don't think a majority of Democrats agree with those statements. These are views that are, I think, represented by a very small amount of individuals that are not represented of the Democratic Party at large.
2: Well, that is a Biden official talking about the Dems coming apart. The DNC is under the spotlight now as associations has all the momentum the socialists do, while the GOP-led Senate is being pushed by the president to stay in town and not go on vacation and get something done.
21: Number two.
17: President Biden issued you a sweeping pardon extending back to 2014, the same pardon he gave to his son, Hunter. A pardon may protect a person from criminal prosecution, doesn't rewrite history. It does not erase documents. It does not convert a misleading statement into a truthful one. And it does not prevent Congress from establishing what happened.
2: But he did take the Fifth, the Fauci files. After years of being forced to deal with Anthony Fauci, his incompetence and his ego, it's all exposed in front of the world. But the Senate Oversight Committee frustrated because he will not talk.
21: Number one.
24: President Trump reacting to that Iranian attack on U.S. forces overnight in Jordan. President Trump tells Fox News about Iran, "We are going to beat the effing S out of them. We'll be hitting them hard. They're going to get a beating."
2: That is Trey Yinks talking to the president an hour ago. Back on the attack, the U.S. forces targeted by the IRGC And we're joined by Saudi Arabia as we return fire, and they're going to be ramping it up shortly after about 4 days of not shooting. With me right now in studio is Scott Monroe, President of the Detective Endowment Association. Scott, how many years in law enforcement?
3: I have 34 years in law enforcement.
2: 34. We're mostly here in New York?
3: Yes. All in New York.
2: So, first off, when you see something like this happening in Iran, just like when we had the Iraq War and the Afghanistan War, how does that change what happens here in terms of threat assessment?
3: Oh, we're always on alert here. We have Joint Terrorist Task Force, counterterrorism. You know, we're on alert here every day. We have the best trained detectives that are out there and the intel. We have detectives all over the world, you know, that report back here.
2: But when you have them saying outright, we're going to kill the president, 2 days ago, they put Melania and their son, Barron, on their target list. What does that tell you?
3: It's very disappointing. It's a little scary, to tell you the truth. You know, we don't need this here. You know, he's the president of the United States. He's our leader, and we have to support. We have to support the president of the United States.
2: So now you have the General Assembly coming here in September. Always a challenge for you guys.
3: Yes.
2: Benjamin Netanyahu made it clear he is coming anyway, even though it looks like the mayor does not want him here. And now the mayor's turned around and said, I'm calling on people to protest when the prime minister comes here. Have you ever heard of a mayor calling on people to protest?
3: No. Protest? We don't need any more protests. We have all our people are out there. All our energy is out there between between the soccer, between the Knicks,
2: World Cup.
3: Everything that was going on here in New York, we had detectives being bit, choked, assaulted on a daily basis here. You want that to go on here? We don't need that anymore. That's ridiculous.
2: So how's this mayor doing?
3: I don't think he's doing good at all. What's he got, 8 months in? I've never had a conversation with him. It's hello, goodbye, at certain
2: Is that
3: functions.
2: Unusual?
3: That's very unusual. I could call Eric Adams right now if I want. I mean, the last mayor, Eric Adams, was pro-law enforcement. Whatever I needed from Eric Adams, he was a phone call away.
2: And about de Blasio?
3: I wasn't here for de Blasio, but I don't think so.
2: Right, but he has no really interest in law enforcement, does he?
3: No, he has no interest. He did not sit down, you know, when one of the second largest unions in the country, he did not sit down with us at all. I'd love to sit down. You know, when I took this post over 2 years ago as the president, I said I wasn't going to beat up politicians. I wanted to work with them. You know, we don't work against the right or the left or the far left. You know, we should all be working together when it comes to law enforcement. You know, we don't work for a certain party.
2: But now I'm looking at these socialists saying that we want to eliminate prisons and eliminate the border. What would this country be like without prisons?
3: It would be terrible. We would have a huge problem. Law enforcement would be, listen, the health with our detectives that are out there, you know, the last 2 years we've been working on retaining detectives to stay on the job and our experience, because we're losing major experience every day, okay, because they're going to other states. They're going to other municipalities to go work because, you know what, New York City, they don't want to back the New York City Police Department. I think they want us to fail. That's what I really believe.
2: Why?
3: I don't think they want it. They don't believe in law enforcement. This far left is terrible. They want this to fail. I think they want Jessica Tisch to fail. I don't think she's going to fail. She's done a great job so far. So, and her support team is right there too. But how much longer are we going to be able to do this? How much longer are these detectives, these police officers able to go out there and work hard and do what they're supposed to do? They took an oath and they do that oath every single day.
2: So Scott Monroe, our guest, Scott, the mayor keeps saying, look at crime. Crime has gone down. We have record low numbers of crime, but murders are up, and assaults are up. But what do you say to people who say things aren't that bad in the city right now?
3: I think our men and women are doing a great job out there. They're doing it. I don't know how much longer they're going to be able to do it like this.
2: Because he's cutting back overtime, isn't he?
3: He cuts back everything. Listen, I think he wants it to see it fail. I hate to say it. I'd love to sit down and have a conversation with him, like I said, but that's not there yet. The bottom line is they can't sustain these men and women working the hours that they're doing every day. They can't do it. How much longer you think they're going to? And then you're going to call on a protest on top of that? That's terrible. So the bottom line is we're going to try to make sure our people stay healthy. That's my job. I'm going to make sure my detectives stay healthy. I have a mobile van that's going to go to every borough, and they're going to check them out, their hearts, their blood pressure, everything going on. They're doing a physical. I'm concerned about the well-being of the New York City police officers right now.
2: Because they're not being backed, but the numbers say everything's going good. What are you complaining about? But they did cancel an academy class. What does that tell you? Because aren't we down numbers here in New York?
3: I think the police commissioner brought, 2,000 more cops in, but we're still down. You know, we had 7,000 detectives at one time. We're down to like 5,000. That's terrible. We need more. And I've had conversations with the police commissioner. She wants to give us more detectives. But the bottom line is these numbers, they have to fix what's going on out the street, emotionally disturb people, because a lot of these shootings and stuff are happening are those people. We need to help them. They need to be helped somewhere. We need to do something about that, too, because that can happen anywhere.
2: So what about the academy class? Did any promise even in 2027?
3: No, I don't think there's any problems. As of right now, no. I think he's wrong. I think he's going to have to go back on that. I think he's going to see a lot of people leave this job, and he's going to have to go back on that, and he's going to have to fix that.
2: What makes Jessica Tisch work?
3: You know, she's fair across the board at every rank. Like, everybody across the board, whether you're a cop, a detective, a chief, you know, she's there for you. She really believes in law enforcement, and she surrounded herself by some great people. And that's the difference here. And I like to see that outside sometime, that outside look that's out there. And, you know, that's important. And listen, she's been very fair with New York City detectives. Actually, we honored her last October.
2: I watched Rahm Emanuel come out and say, what is going on with the whole defund ICE, abolish ICE, and now get rid of the border and let illegals stay, become citizens. And on top of that, let's gradually abolish prisons. He's saying we lost the 2024 election because people looked at us as the party that wanted to reimagine police work and abolish the police, defund the police. Why is that mantra back again? And how much damage did that do to the people who do your job?
3: Oh, it's damage. We had people go to Florida. We had people leave this job to go, like I said, to go to work at other organizations. Listen, my feeling is, I think he said there's no... He doesn't want the 600 officers. I think what he should do is go see Donald Trump, get some federal funding, and let's get some more police officers out on the street. You know what? Let's keep the people of the city of New York safe.
2: I don't know if Trump can hire cops in New York City, though.
3: He can give him federal funding for hiring.
2: Federal funding, but give the mayor federal funding?
3: Yeah, but he's a nice guy. They get along, a smile, takes a picture with him. Let's go. Go ask the president of the United States.
2: Yeah.
3: For some federal funding, and let's hire some cops.
2: But we have plenty of money here. This guy's choosing just not to spend it on you guys. Scott Munro, President of the Detectives Endowment Association, fighting for the men and women in blue on a daily basis. Scott, great to see you.
3: Thank you. Thanks for having me.
2: And great suits.
3: Thanks. Thank you very much.
2: All right. Back in a moment. We come back, Chairman Jim Jordan.
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18: 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It doesn't matter.

0: witness. And instead, this guy pulled up right to the side of the table like he had to feed Anthony Fauci his baby food or something. You know, he's like right there up against him, squeezed up against his shoulder. And this would come up later in the hearing as Rand Paul would confront the attorney. I'll get to that. But first, Rand Paul going after Anthony Fauci. I have to say, I'm very, very happy with Rand Paul's aggression on this subject. I think a lot of Americans should be grateful to all of us, should be grateful to have a senator who's really dug in on this. I've had my differences with Rand Paul, no doubt. For those of you who've been with me for a while, you know we had a big blow up last year. Not a huge one, but we disagreed with one another politely on the air about the big beautiful bill. I was much more insistent about border security and that legislation than he was. He was more concerned at that time about accruing more money in the national debt, which I'm very concerned about. But I thought, hey, you know, Senator Paul, let's get that border up, shall we? Let's get our border secure. Let's deport all of these illegals who are in our country. So that's where I was on that issue. But boy, am I enthusiastic about what he's doing here. Here's Rand Paul confronting Anthony Fauci today.
1: Admit that the risk of this dangerous research exceeded any possible benefits. Ask forgiveness and pledge to help our government devise safeguards so a man-made epidemic never happens again. Instead of an apology, you have for years avoided responsibility. Regarding the lockdowns, you argue that you did not personally issue every lockdown order, close every school, or impose every mandate. But officials across the country invoked your authority to justify these decisions. And you presented your recommendations not as judgments open to debate, but as dictates of science itself. Your own words demonstrate that you understood the influence you exercised. On March 14th, 2020, you wrote that the task force recommendations were driven by me, yourself, Deb, and CDC. The next day you wrote that you had convinced Mayor Bill de Blasio to close the New York City schools, so you were involved. That same night, Governor Gavin Newsom's chief of staff told you that the governor had decided to close California schools, bars, and restaurants after watching you on television. Presidents, governors, mayors, school boards, corporations, and Congress all bear responsibility for the decisions they made. The COVID lockdown, however, could never have been inflicted without you aiding and abetting the crime.
0: That's right.
1: Children lost years of education. Small businesses built over a lifetime disappeared. Patients delayed cancer screenings and other medical care. Families were separated from dying relatives. Workers were ordered to accept a medical procedure or lose their jobs. Worship assembly, employment, education, and travel were restricted in the name of science. While you did not impose every restriction, you used your public authority to justify them.
0: He encouraged all of them. He was browbeating local officials, government officials into doing this. In fact, we've got, I think I shared it with you yesterday. He was furious at Ron DeSantis. Yeah, I did. I told you about this yesterday. He was furious, according to his diary, which is just a series of government records, of course. He was furious at Ron DeSantis for keeping the state of Florida open. He was really angry about that, that Ron DeSantis wouldn't heed his demands. And it turned out to be a wonderful decision. Florida ended up being a place of freedom. That's why we call it the free state of Florida now. Florida used to be the butt of jokes. Now it's the envy of the country for the wisdom of its leadership and the liberty that the people were able to enjoy there. Not so in every state. The states that listened to Fauci suffered misery. The children of those states suffered immense misery because of Fauci. So yeah, you're damn right we're angry at you. You're damn right we're obsessed with you. And you deserve it. And so this idea that you can just spend the whole hearing pleading the fifth, I plead the fifth, I plead the fifth, I plead the fifth. When you received a pardon, no doubt you petitioned for it. As Biden gives you a pardon, or whoever was operating the auto pen gives you a pardon, and now you're saying you can't answer any questions? I thought you had a pardon, dude. It dates back to 2014. By the way, why 2014? Why is that? Why does it go all the way back to 2014? Does anyone have an answer to that question? Ashley Moody actually raised this in the hearing today, the Florida senator. She goes, 2014, that's an interesting year. That goes right back to the first year you were funding the people who put the money into the Wuhan lab in China. Listen.

0: very interested why it was this date. Did it have anything to do with the fact that 2014 was also the year that the NIAID or NIH began funding EcoHealth Alliance's Understanding the Risk of Bat Coronavirus Emergence Grant?
1: On the advice of counsel, I respectfully decline to answer based upon my rights under the Fifth Amendment to the Constitution.
0: And this is the same grant that funded the work on bat coronaviruses at the Wuhan Institute on Virology. Millions of Americans are questioning what happened during COVID, why we were getting given misleading information, misleading advice, why you gave conflicting statements based on, I guess, how you were feeling that day. And Americans, rightfully, we've also for a million Americans, I'm just...
2: Not many good answers. But the Senate showing some life today, going after Fauci. We got more ahead on The Vince Show.
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7: If I were to ask you what makes for a good night's sleep, you'd probably say a dark, quiet room, not too many things on your mind. But every night when you go to get some Z's, how often do you really think about the temperature in your bedroom? Temperature may be one of the most underappreciated factors in sleep. That's according to the Senior Vice President of Research and Scientific Affairs at the National Sleep Foundation. We often hear about lights and screens and stress, but even modest changes in temperature and airflow can influence both how quickly you fall asleep and how deeply you stay asleep. Most experts will recommend a room temperature of 60 to 67 degrees Fahrenheit. You might also experiment with your sheets and what you actually wear to bed. Play around a bit and see what improves your sleep. You might be delightfully surprised. I'm Dr. Sanjay Gupta, helping you live a better life.
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8: Fox News, I'm Tom Graham. Dr. Anthony Fauci refusing to answer questions during today's Senate hearing. Instead, he repeatedly cited the Constitution more than 100 times.
9: I will invoke my right under the Fifth Amendment of the Constitution to refrain from answering your questions.
8: Republican Senator Rand Paul subpoenaed Fauci, accusing him of lying about the origins of COVID, among other accusations. Dr. Fauci was a key pandemic advisor during the first Trump administration. He accused Senator Paul of being unhinged. Federal Reserve left its key interest rate unchanged despite persistently high inflation.
10: Our committee decided to vote by a 9-3 vote to maintain the target range for the federal funds rate at 3.5% to 3.75%.
8: Fed Chair Kevin Warsh wrapping up 2 days of meetings about interest rates. 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
11: I-635 westbound at Preston. We've still got that right lane blocked. A lot of proprietary exit ramps there, you could say. And there, I said it. But it's slow from before. Coit, 75 northbound between Gallatin and Renner. We've got that right lane blocked off with a slowdown from Campbell. That's due to construction. Good news, 287 southbound at 156 Blue Mound Road. That accident has cleared from the left lane. 35E southbound at Medical District. We've got some right lane road work now, too. With KLIF Right Now Traffic, I'm John Wolf.
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7: Staying active every day will go a long way towards helping you live a happy, healthy, and pain-free life. And there's perhaps no movement more fundamental than walking. It reinforces the alignment, stability, and coordinated muscle activation that supports how your body moves, whether you're doing strenuous exercise or simply going about your daily life. This is according to Dana Santis, a strength and conditioning specialist. Even though you walk every day, Dana does say you can make small adjustments to immediately improve your walking mechanics. So, keep your rib cage stacked over your pelvis. Avoid leaning over or arching your lower back. Allow your arms to swing naturally in coordination with your legs. Keep your gaze forward, your jaw relaxed, and then just breathe in through your nose and out through your mouth. I'm Dr. Sanjay Gupta, helping you live a better life.
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2: Grandpa doesn't care if you plead the Fifth Amendment. He's not letting you go that easily. No, you're going to sit there and you're going to take it.
28: You could not hide that your agency had funded the Wuhan research or your long history of defending gain-of-function research. The only alternative left was to argue that COVID-19 did not originate in the Wuhan lab. You were not a detached observer. You had an institutional interest in the public believing that federally funded research had nothing to do with the pandemic. It was a conflict of interest from the very beginning. The authors of the proximal origin of SARS-CoV-2 privately had serious doubts about a natural origin.
2: The proximal origins paper was the cover-up. That was one of the big elements of the cover-up because Anthony Fauci orchestrated a scientific journal to run an article declaring that this came from a wet market, came from natural origins, not from a lab, not from man-made origins. Yet the people who were involved in writing this cover-up, this lie, all knew and had all admitted privately, yeah, this thing looks like it came from a lab.
28: Within days, though, they flipped, and they all wrote in proximal origin that the virus was almost certainly not a laboratory construct. That paper was then used by the government and the media and you to discredit Americans who were asking the same questions that you and the authors were asking yourselves privately. You even cited proximal origin from the White House podium. You held it out as evidence that the virus could not have been engineered.
2: That's right.
28: But you didn't disclose your role in the discussions that preceded the writing of the paper.
2: That's circular, by the way. That's a circular reasoning. That's an attempt to manufacture the evidence that you would later wield as some sort of objective third party making the assessment. Fauci didn't disclose that. So what's really going on is behind the scenes, he's ordering a cover-up, and then as soon as the cover-up is orchestrated, he points to the cover-up as evidence that he's right, that this thing didn't come from a lab. You see how the game is played?
28: Did not disclose the author's original concerns. You did not reveal that you had been part of the paper, that you had read and offered editorial comments on the paper before it was published, before you began using it as evidence that it couldn't have originated in the lab. You did not disclose that you had immediately investigated yourself whether NIAID funding might be connected to the research. You did not tell the American people the full story. Duly released private messages indicate that the doubts with the authors and others didn't disappear after the publication. So while this was being waved at the White House to show that it couldn't come from the lab, the authors were still privately continuing to assign a meaningful probability to a laboratory origin.
2: You know, these details that you just heard from Rand Paul, they were known for a very long time. In fact, I remember talking about these years ago, that as all of these emerging details started to come out, and the left, the legacy media, worked really hard to suppress them, to continue to call them conspiracy theories, to act like there was no basis to start pointing to the Wuhan Institute of Virology and Anthony Fauci's role in covering it up. But for those of us who were paying attention, we've known for a long time. And in fact, you know, this came up today. The only Democrat who took this hearing seriously, in fact, he was basically the only Democrat who even attended the hearing, other than the ranking member, was John Fetterman of Pennsylvania. Fetterman shows up today in a suit, mind you. I think it's a sign of how serious he takes the hearing and why it matters to the American people. He's wearing a suit today rather than the hoodie. And he offered this about the origins of COVID. Take a listen. Here's John Fetterman.
1: But one that it's not about much more your regrets, but I have one. And that is early on that there was the theory that the virus could have emerged from the lab. And early on, that became like a right-wing kinds of theory, and I thought it seemed to make sense. Now, there was a really advanced lab that was close by, and then you have this unknown virus out. So, but that became a very partisan thing, and now it seems now it's more and more emerging theory that that would have come from the lab. Now, you know, I think that the next time our nation's facing something like this, we are not become, you know, as I might have been, blinded by the partisan idea that maybe the truth might come from a side that's different than you are. But I think we should really be willing to pursue truth, no matter where that may have emerged, you know, after.
2: So John Fetterman may have done a little bit of soul searching here, may have looked back and said, you know what, maybe I should re-examine my priors and change my position based on new evidence, which is what decent people do. Normal people do that. It's like over time, you change your position when you get new evidence that suggests that your position needs to change. Fetterman did that. Why can't everybody else do it? He's got kind of rose-colored glasses around this subject. I hope in the future this doesn't happen again. It'll happen again. Maybe not in the form of a pandemic, but the idea that Democrats will have their eyes closed to reality because they're pursuing political power and they're trying to evade responsibility, culpability for their own actions, including criminal actions. Will that happen? Yeah, it'll happen again. It'll happen. In fact, it's happening again today. So Fetterman may be willing to say all of this out loud, but over on Ms. Now today, the left-wing cable network, they were making the case that the victim in all of this is Anthony Fauci, that he's just being tortured. Listen, this is one of the guests on Ms. Now today. As the hearing is going, you don't even get to hear the hearing. The hearing's on the side screen, and then they've got their left-wing yappers just telling you that this is all one big, you know, show trial, and Anthony Fauci, that poor hero, is being burned at the stake.
12: And, you know, I've said that there were two traits to the post-World War II Republican Party, Joe McCarthy and Dwight Eisenhower. Dwight Eisenhower was governing, boring. McCarthy was conspiratorial, nutty, non-governing. What we're seeing here...
2: Actually, McCarthy was going after communists. That was what he was up to. But that's right. The way Stuart Stevens is representing this, he's saying, this is a deranged conspiracy theory. I can't believe they're torturing poor old Anthony Fauci. He's a hero.
12: It's a replay of the Joe McCarthy hearings. That didn't end up well for McCarthy. I don't think this will end up well for Rand Paul, but it's still a very sad day.
18: Do you think it's going to end up unwell for Anthony Fauci?
12: Yeah, it's so sad to see this man up there who's done so much good, has dedicated his life to him, to saving lives. Look, every day we wake up with, can they really go this low? It's sort of a constant in the Trump administration. And it's what just shows, what Rand Paul just shows, just how unserious.
2: Oh, they're so disgusting. I can't even listen to that anymore. They're disgusting. They're disgusting little Pravda-esque defenders of the worst kinds of corruption and death and despair. Just, I mean, need I remind you about the misery that this country was served up at the hands of Anthony Fauci? And Ms. Now is still conjuring up defenses of it. You know what we need is more tyranny. That's their position. You know, this morning on the Vince podcast, I was kind of giving people a preview. We might call it a curtain raiser ahead of Anthony Fauci's non-testimony today. And I was reminded of this PBS video from a couple years back of Anthony Fauci roaming the streets of Washington, D.C. with the D.C. Mayor Muriel Bowser. They had a PBS camera crew in tow. And as they did this, the big thing was they were concerned, the left was very concerned that black Americans were not listening to their mandate that everyone get a jab shoved into their body. They said black Americans were too skeptical. So we need to get out on the street and we need to scold black Americans into compliance. That's what they did in Washington, D.C. So Muriel Bowser and Anthony Fauci go door to door. And this is supposed to be, you know, this some like great campaign or something to get people to sign up. But the funny thing is, it turns out to be one of the great moments in American history as you get a black American telling Anthony Fauci, No, I'm not interested in this. In fact, I'm entirely skeptical of you. I'm not interested. This is crazy to me. Take a listen to this. This is the moment when a new hero was born. Listen to this.
0: The people in America are not settled with the information that's been given to us right now.
4: So I'm not going to be lining up taking a shot on a vaccination for something that wasn't clear in the first place. And then all create a shot in miraculous time. It takes years to
9: It used to take years.
4: Okay,
9: You know how many years were invested in this approach? About 20 years of science to get us to be able to do it.
4: 20 years is not enough. And 9 months is definitely not enough for nobody to be taking no vaccination that you all came up with.
19: The only reason I'm talking to you right now, as close as we are, is that I've been vaccinated.
4: Right.
19: But if it allow thousands of people like you don't get vaccinated, you're going to let this virus continue to percolate in this country and in this
4: Something
19: world.
4: Something like the common flu then, right?
9: It's much more serious than the flu.
4: Well, the flu kills a lot of people annually, too.
9: You know how many people died of the flu the last year? I mean, not this year, virtually none, but the previous year, about 20 to 30,000. You know how many people have died from COVID-19 in the United States? 600,000 Americans.
2: By the way, we would later find out after this clip was done, the prepositional distinction that the government was refusing to make with that math. This idea of dying from COVID versus with COVID. Remember that? Remember when we later find out that actually they were juicing the numbers to unbelievable rates? I'm not saying that COVID wasn't whacking people. It clearly was. But the government, led by Anthony Fauci's initiatives, was lying about the true data. They would say that somebody that got hit by a bus, later in the autopsy, they'd find out, the guy also had COVID. Okay, put it down as a COVID death. You think I'm joking? I'm not joking. I'm not making that up. Not a conspiracy theory. Totally real. Died with COVID was an actual way the government was assessing the data. That doesn't make any sense from a public policy standpoint. It makes all the sense in the world from a tyranny standpoint.
4: The number that you all given that died, that's once again, that's you all's number.
19: You gonna pass?
4: Yeah, definitely. Because when you start talking about paying people to get vaccinated, when you start talking about incentivizing things to get people vaccinated, there's something else going on with that.
19: It is something going on. You're right. But I'm glad millions of people like me and most everybody here didn't get an incentive. You know what their incentive was? Protecting their health and protecting the city. But I won't keep you anymore.
4: It's okay, because my incentive, y'all, campaign is about fear. It's about inciting fear in people. You all attack people with fear. That's what this pandemic is. It's fear, this pandemic. That's all it is.
2: I love this man. Where is that hero? He's probably out there just absolutely crushing it still. As he confronts, and I love Muriel Bowser thinks she can sweet talk him into it. She's going to finesse him into getting something that he doesn't want. He's like, no, I'm not doing that. You're just trying to inspire fear in people. And in fact, the end of that clip, you should know, both Muriel Bowser and Anthony Fauci are walking away from him. They've stepped down off the stoop and they're now trying to walk away from him. But they realize that the cameras are rolling. The PBS cameras are rolling. So they don't really quite know how to get away. As he just lights into them. It's so great. But there was another element to that video that doesn't get quite as much attention as that great moment. And it's this. It's when Anthony Fauci announces to Muriel Bowser, as they've just knocked on another door in Washington, D.C., and they're waiting for the person that lives there to answer. He says, you know what the real problem is right now? Republicans. Anthony Fauci declared Republicans are the problem. They don't like to be told what to do. And we've got to break that. Listen.
6: What are we going to do about those other states?
9: Oh, my God. They're going to keep the outbreak smoldering in the country. It's so crazy. I mean, they're not doing it because they say they don't want to do it. They're Republicans. They don't like to be told what to do.
6: Right.
9: And we got to break that, you know, unpack that.
2: We've got to break that. We got to break those Republicans. Is the public record not clear on this guy? Is there any confusion still about who he is and what he intended to do and how he did it? Crystal clear to me. He wanted to break you. And now we want justice. It's very simple. We want justice. More ahead on the consequences coming for Anthony Fauci. Rand Paul lays out that he's not out of the woods yet. More ahead on The Vince Show.
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7: 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But every night when you go to get some Z's, how often do you really think about the temperature in your bedroom? Temperature may be one of the most underappreciated factors in sleep. That's according to the Senior Vice President of Research and Scientific Affairs at the National Sleep Foundation. We often hear about lights and screens and stress, but even modest changes in temperature and airflow can influence both how quickly you fall asleep and how deeply you stay asleep. Most experts will recommend a room temperature of 60 to 67 degrees Fahrenheit. You might also experiment with your sheets and what you actually wear to bed. Play around a bit and see what improves your sleep. You might be delightfully surprised. I'm Dr. Sanjay Gupta, helping you live a better life.
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2: Yeah, Rand Paul telling Anthony Fauci today, you know, you don't even have a basis to take the fifth. In fact, you're cruising towards contempt, son.
15: On the advice of counsel, I respectfully decline to answer based upon my rights under the Fifth Amendment of the Constitution.
28: In the red folder on your table is a copy of Section 192 of Title II of the U.S. Code. Your counsel has been provided a copy as well. That section makes it a crime for a witness appearing under subpoena to refuse to answer any questions pertinent to the question under inquiry. Do you have that in front of you?
15: On the advice of counsel, I respectfully decline to answer based upon my rights under the Fifth Amendment of the Constitution.
28: Let the record record that the witness has refused to answer whether there's a folder in front of him based on his Fifth Amendment right.
2: Yeah, people laughing, but man, crazy that that's the way this went down today. Rand Paul did say that there are going to be consequences here for his obstruction of this investigation. Remember, he can't incriminate himself if he's got a pardon. He's got a presidential pardon. There's no way he could incriminate himself for answering questions relevant to the period of the pardon.
28: The chairman has denied your assertion of privilege and directed you to answer, but you nonetheless refuse and stand on privilege despite the existence of the pardon. The committee will have to consider after this hearing what appropriate action should be taken against you for the failure to testify after being directed to do so. It's against the law to obstruct an investigation of Congress. There will be repercussions to your refusal to testify today.
2: Yeah, and he says that there's going to be a contempt vote now held next week. We're expecting a contempt vote next week from the Congressional Committee here on holding Anthony Fauci in contempt of Congress. Now, of course, given how novel all of this is, it'll be interesting how it goes. And in fact, Rand Paul's even admitted, yeah, I think this is going to have to be tested in court, because, you know, reporters were asking, well, isn't it the case? He does have Fifth Amendment rights against self-incrimination. That's true. You do have Fifth Amendment rights against self-incrimination. But again, if you've got a pardon that liberates you from any criminal culpability for the relevant time period, the only thing you're doing at this point is obstructing Congress from getting the truth. You're not preventing a criminal prosecution by giving these evasive answers, invoking privilege. You're doing nothing but obstructing. That's how Rand Paul feels about it. That's how the United States feels about it. The normal people of our country feel about it. Let's see how the courts feel about it. Let's get this thing moving. Got a lot more to get to, including Rand Paul trebuchets Anthony Fauci's attorney right out of the room. More ahead on The Vince Show.
20: A better life with Dr. Sanjay Gupta.
7: They say consistency is key, but sometimes you just got to switch it up. A new study out of Harvard School of Public Health found that varying your exercise routine could add years to your life. What exercise someone did didn't matter much. What did matter was that all the exercises together worked all the muscle groups in their body. Now, an added benefit to changing things up is it can help you push through the plateau effect. That's when your body gets so efficient at doing something that you actually stop getting better at it. And we know from previous research that specializing in any one sport at a young age can make someone actually more prone to injury. And as experts we talk to point out, even elite athletes switch up things with their workouts, making sure to target strength, cardio, flexibility, balance, and doing that every single week. I'm Dr. Sanjay Gupta, helping you live a better life.
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27: The president doubles down on Lisa Brady, Fox News. After pausing U.S. strikes on Iran for several days, President Trump is signaling there will be a response to an attempted attack overnight on U.S. forces in Jordan.
29: We're going to be hitting them very hard, because it's our turn to hit them. They know it's coming. They're asking us not to do it.
27: Just telling reporters in the Oval Office.
29: We had 5 rockets shot going 8,500 miles an hour, and all 5 rockets were knocked down to the ground. But they nevertheless took a shot, so it's our turn.
27: Though also saying a deal is still possible at some point, the U.S. and Saudi Arabia launching strikes earlier in Iraq, targeting Iran-backed militias. President Trump also says he's been briefed on an incident in Egypt where a British maritime security firm says drone strikes sparked fires on 2 natural gas vessels at an Egyptian port. A contentious hearing for the man who helped lead the nation's COVID response.
30: Dr. Anthony Fauci not answering questions.
31: Based upon my rights under the Fifth Amendment.
30: Over what Homeland Security Committee Chair Republican Rand Paul says was a man-made COVID-19 epidemic from a lab in China that he says NIH, through Dr. Fauci, funded.
31: To many Americans who lost family members, who lost trust in our federal government, you're not a hero. Unfortunately, you're a villain.
30: Florida Senator Republican Rick Scott, as Democrats, including Connecticut Senator Richard Blumenthal, call the hearing.
32: The campaign to vilify you, Dr. Fauci, is just one part of this larger campaign against science.
30: Fauci's attorney also removed from the hearing after repeatedly attempting to intervene.
27: Fox's Jeff Benasso, the committee is planning a vote on holding Fauci in contempt, questioning his Fifth Amendment rights after a preemptive pardon from President Biden. A sell-off on Wall Street, the Dow down 1,152 points at the bell, hitting session lows after briefly paring losses earlier as the Fed meeting wrapped up. 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
5: I'm Mike Trina. Services have been announced for U.S. Army Private First Class Isabella Gonzalez, the Carrollton native killed in action in the Iranian conflict.
6: 19-year-old Gonzalez was a graduate of Hebron High School. A public memorial service will be held Saturday at Plano's Prestonwood Baptist Church, followed by a community vigil in Carrollton. Gonzalez will then be laid to rest with full military honors at Dallas-Fort Worth National Cemetery. Cameron Fairchild, KLIF News.
5: Body cam footage of former Dallas Cowboys quarterback Tony Romo's arrest has been made public.
8: Any head injuries?
9: Excuse me?
8: Any head injuries recently? Any concussions?
9: Over the years, yes, but not recently. No, we're good.
8: Okay. So please stand with your feet together and your hands down at the side.
5: Romo was charged after allegedly drunk driving in Milwaukee late last week. Eight people have been federally indicted in an alleged sex trafficking operation in Northwest Texas. Christine Powers has more.
10: Prosecutors say the operation was centered at the Paris Adult Bookstore, where locked rooms were allegedly used to facilitate commercial sex acts involving both adults and minors. Investigators say three juvenile girls were trafficked to the business in 2023, and the indictment also references the 2024 kidnapping and killing of a commercial sex worker from the store's parking lot. Christian Powers, KLIF News.
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11: Hey, good news. 635 westbound at Preston, they finally cleared that right lane. Still plenty of traffic, but at least the lanes are all open. 35W southbound, the off-ramp to Seminary, partially blocked from construction. You can make the turn, just do it carefully, which you would do anyway, right? 30 eastbound at Dalrock, we had construction in the right lane. That should be gone soon. And on the south side of Dallas, 35E northbound before 20, we had an accident. That got cleared over to the right shoulder, but it's still slow from Wintergreen. With KLIF, right now traffic, I'm John Wolf.
5: Your 570 KLIF forecast. The National Weather Service has issued a heat advisory until 8 o'clock tonight. Today, mostly sunny and hot with a high near 100, heat index about 105. Tonight, partly cloudy with a low around 80. Tomorrow, sunny and hot, high near 101. That humidity will make it feel like 107. 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Hey.

0: Based upon my rights under the Fifth Amendment, I respectfully decline to answer. On the advice of counsel, I respectfully decline to answer based upon my rights under the Fifth Amendment to the Constitution.
1: Now, the way this works, this stuff, you meet with your attorneys. Now, you have attorney-client privilege. You tell them everything. You tell them the real story, and they decide what you should do. So he's saying on the advice of his attorney. So the attorneys heard the real answers and said to him, you better take the Fifth Amendment. You better not say any of that. So they heard the answers. And you got to take the Fifth. You can't answer these questions. So, hey, it's Mark Simone here for Sean Hannity. Back in a moment, we'll talk to Steve Moore coming up next.
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4: I don't know about you, but my social media feeds are flooded with lotions and potions and gadgets, all promising to unlock different components of longevity. But if you log off, take a step back from all the hype, you'll find that the actual keys to a longer, healthier life are hiding in plain sight. There are four of them. Number one, nutrition. The Mediterranean diet really is the gold standard. Number two, exercise. You should be getting 150 minutes of moderate intensity exercise or 75 minutes of vigorous intensity exercise every week, plus strength training and stretching. Number three, sleep. Sleep is when your body and your brain repair themselves. You should be getting 7 to 9 hours a night. And finally, number four, often gets forgotten, socialization. It's not a bonus. It's a necessity for a healthy life, finding a sense of community, purpose, and belonging. I'm Dr. Sanjay Gupta, helping you live a better life.
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6: Fox News, I'm John Saucier. We just heard from President Trump, who is calling on the Senate to cancel an August recess to work on passing the Save America Act. It would require Americans show proof of citizenship at voter registration and voter ID at the ballot box. He claims Senate Majority Leader is wrong when he says Republicans don't have the votes to pass this.
7: That's too bad for him. I mean, that's too bad for him and too bad for the Republican Party.
8: Do you believe that?
7: He's got the votes. He should get it done.
6: Well, the Federal Reserve just wrapped up its two-day meeting about interest rates. Chairman Kevin Warsh announcing the Fed's rate decision.
9: Our committee decided to vote by a 9-3 vote to maintain the target range for the federal funds rate at 3.5% to 3.75%.
6: So rates remain unchanged. What did change? The stock market. Worst trading day of the year for the Dow Jones Industrial Average, down over 1,100 points. The NASDAQ shed 434. The S&P 500 was down over 112. 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
10: .408 southbound between Grady Niblo and I-20. We've got an accident in the right lane, and that's slowing traffic for about 5-6 minutes from Keast. Also, 35E southbound between Medical District and Wycliffe. Roadwork was in the right lane. And 35E northbound between Inwood and Commonwealth. Roadwork in the right lane. We'd had an accident 35E northbound approaching I-20. That got moved over to the right shoulder, but traffic's still a little bit stop and go and stop coming up from Wintergreen. With KLIF Right Now Traffic, I'm John Wolf.
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